0: Welcome back to Yeah, That's a Pepper Thing. First up, we've got Harrison wrapping his Dr. Pepper in a tiny quilt so it feels at home. Oh, how tender. That's a Pepper Thing! And over to Becca, who's whispering affirmations to her can.
1: You're sweet. You're unique. You're the best thing I ever poured over ice.
0: She swears it makes it taste better. It's not a science thing, but it's a Pepper Thing! Why do they all do it? All for that sweet, delicious, truly one-of-a-kind taste of Dr. Pepper. It's a Pepper Thing!
2: That most of them had their products underground in tanks, and therefore the floodwaters might have contaminated some of their products. Chief Executive of Star Oil, Philip Tiaku, in a Facebook post pleaded with customers that if it's not urgent, do not move to buy fuel. He noted that the flood is a big risk for water entering into their fuel underground tanks. The Chief Executive of Star Oil noted that their team are consistently monitoring for water infiltration whilst reminding the public that they should try avoid if it is not urgent. Market leader Goyal in a customer advisory notice also stated that it has intensified safety and product quality checks across the service stations in the country. The action, Goyal says, is due to the rains and the stated flooding. Goyal also stated that some service stations in flood-prone areas have suspended selling the product due to this development.
3: Well, the National Petroleum Authority has intensified inspections of service stations across the country to check for product quality and water infiltration. My colleague, George Rafe, has been following up on this, joins me in studio with more. So, George, the National Petroleum Authority has issued some guidelines on selling of products as a result of the floods. Tell us more.
4: So, Daryl, if you go through this guideline that they've issued, you realize that it's not just directed at the oil marketing companies, but every player in the industry. Authorities saying that outlets affected by the floods should stop selling petroleum products. MP also said that stop loading of products as well. They're also saying that the resumption of services should only happen after the situation normalizes, Daryl.
3: Yeah, so some OMCs have also been directed to halt selling products,
4: yeah,
3: right?
4: There hasn't been any specific names, but they are saying that if you are hit by this challenge where the place is flooded, you've had some instances, don't sell products. Don't even load products as well, Daryl.
3: And are there any sanctions?
4: Well, if you go through the guidelines, it says that anyone who flouts this directive could have their product or license suspended. Also, possible prosecution as well, Daryl.
3: All right. Thank you, George. President John Mahama says he has directed the finance minister, Dr. Kasala, to force him to release emergency funding to offer relief for flood victims. The president said this after embarking on an inspection of the flood situation in Accra.
5: NADMO will do what it can to try and identify the victims and see how we can just support them in a way in the next few days. I've asked the Minister of Finance to release some money from the contingency fund so that we can do some post-flood relief for persons who have been affected. And so let me again express my sympathy, but let us change our attitude and let us find a permanent solution to this Accra flooding problem.
3: The president has also been talking about plans to decongest the regional capital.
5: And that's why we're planning that we move some of the city out, that is the major government departments, and then also create a new center of growth so that our people will start building outside Accra in a new city instead of everybody looking for some space in Accra to build. So, but that's a long-term solution. Like I said, it's a 20-year project. They are still working on the designs. Once they do that, we'll demarcate. People can start buying plots. If they like, they can start building houses. We'll do the roads, bring the water and electricity so that it eases the pressure on Accra as a city.
3: President John Mahama there. Now, farmers are worried that vegetable production supply could be hampered due to the current flood situation that has hit the metropolis and parts of the country. Edward Karwa is a commercial farmer.
6: If you take Accra and environs, it's mainly vegetable production. And vegetable production is done mostly in the low-lying part of Accra. That is the low-lying lands. So even areas that have never been flooded before have been flooded now. How much more the low-lying part of Accra where vegetable production is taking place? So for that matter, you can see that vegetable production is totally destroyed. So that is a big, you know, distraction for agricultural production. Apart from that, Accra being the major market for agricultural produce throughout the country, with this flooding, you can see

0: that all the markets within Accra are flooded as well.
1: And more businesses accounting their losses as a result of the floods. The following Business Desk report highlights some of the issues.
2: Most firms were forced to delay opening of their offices and shops to the public, as most of them had majority of their staff in transit to work or locked up at homes due to the floods. Some even didn't open their businesses at all, and that came with some losses for these firms. Some of the commercial banks in a text message advised their customers to move their services or request to their virtual platforms rather than walking into their branches. There are also several reports of some businesses that have had their warehouse flooded as well. The development may result in some losses for these companies, and they may have to rely on insurance to make up for the expected loss that has hit the operations. Charging from events in the past, not all businesses, especially the small-scale ones, but have taken up measures to ensure the operations and products as well.
1: The Ghana Revenue Authority says it has taken steps to ensure that services across the country are not disrupted as a result of the floods. The authority in a statement said teams have been stationed at the country's ports, borders and taxpayer units to ensure that essential services are not affected. But the Ghana Revenue Authority was quick to add that no business activity is more important than human life. That is why it's urging businesses to take the necessary precautions as more rains are expected in the coming days. Before we go, let's take a look at the markets this morning. Crude oil has gone up marginally from yesterday's trading, selling this morning at $72.26 a barrel. Gold has dropped to 3,000 range, is trading this morning at $3,978 an ounce. Cocoa lost more than $100, selling this morning at $4,967 a ton. On the currency market, the dollar going for 11 cedis 40 pesos. That's what major commercial banks are offering their clients. The euro going for 13 cedis 11 pesos. The British pound 15 cedis 15 pesos. The Forex Bureau is quoting the dollar at 12 cedis 20 pesos. There's more news on our website, myjoyonline.com/business. Back to you, Winston, and the team.
3: Thank you very much, Daryl. Let me look at the crude oil price, because, you know, over the weekend when I was buying fuel, I expected a reduction this week.
1: Well, they're going to be going down soon, so.
3: Yes. Is it tomorrow or Thursday?
1: Tomorrow.
3: So I decided not to fill the tank.
1: Well, and the MPA is also advising that if you're in the flood prone areas, you better not fill your tank at this moment because of the infiltration of water. And
3: that particular point, is the expectation not that we'll be able to have underground tanks that can deal with this problem? That should be the expectation.
1: Mm-hmm.
3: So
1: maybe it's out of precaution. Just
3: precaution.
1: So that, yeah.
3: Oh, okay.
1: Yeah.
3: I see.
1: So,
3: but the NPA also should be doing the right thing. You see, it's good. It's good advice. Okay, you be careful on what you do, but the NPA should also ensure the right things are done. It's that simple. I mean, sometimes we like, you know, we are advising you to be, and then what happens? Somebody needs fear. What should he do?
1: Or out of precaution, I think that is the way to go right now. And they've also intensified inspections. So
3: yeah,
1: let's see how that goes. Human lives more important.
3: They should ensure that they inspect and make sure everything is right.
1: Yeah.
3: You see. But someone sent me a message. He says that the trumpet should have gone to the area boys. Okay, the area boys who often are ignored but stood out as heroes yesterday, going above and beyond NADMU.
1: Well, I guess it's the mood this morning, right?
3: It's the mood, yes.
1: It's the mood. It's just the mood. There's nothing to celebrate, yeah.
3: Sure, absolutely. Nothing to celebrate. Let's have an inspirational one from Kofi Kakari and Grace Charles that says, "You are great." Let's enjoy it.

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1: Today's drive tip, don't drive through flood waters. 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Let it dry out and then get an electrician, a mechanic to come and check it. 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
0: Which means we can learn how to say it right now.
2: 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And Societe Generale Bank Ghana, the future is you.
3: Something must be done.
4: You say either, I say either.
2: Welcome to Say It Right, where we correct some of the common mistakes Ghanaians make when speaking English. Interestingly, some of these common errors are made just by Ghanaians. Today's word is just a perfect example of this. I have already used it 3 times since I began, and each time I said it the wrong way. Did you spot it? If you didn't, let me spell it. J-U-S-T. How do you pronounce that word? Do you say just, or do you say jest, like I have been saying since I began? The correct pronunciation is just, just. To understand the word just, we must consider its origins. The Latin word jus, J-U-S, which means lawful, morally upright, legally right. It is the origin word for justice, and so the initial use of the word just in English was to mean fair or right. It is in the context of right that it gained common use in expressions like just now, just then, just on time, etc. Jest, on the other hand, is an old English word that means to play or to joke. It is spelled J-E-S-T, which is why it is pronounced jest. Just, on the other hand, has the vowel U and therefore cannot be pronounced jest. So now you know, it's just, not jest. Never jest. That's just not how to say it right.

0: So now you know how to say it right. Just don't say jest. Ghana. You know, the things that are very simple, for some reasons we find different ways of saying it. Anyway,
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0: Yes. 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
0: Okay, which means we can get into the newspaper review brought to us by Syntest Tanker, Your Strong, Your Tough, Kale Charcoal Toothpaste, Happy Smile, and Star Oil Quality and Affordable Fuel for All. 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
1: We don't have any of the newspapers in the studio today. I think it's understandable because yesterday most parts of our car got flooded, and a lot of the newspapers are also in the flood-prone areas, Graphic Road, Industrial Area, all those places. So we'll start with my Joe Online. We are really very sorry. Muntaka apologizes as flood disaster claims 9 lives. When Accra flooded, how structural vulnerabilities and climate dynamics turned heavy rain into disaster. That's also on My Joy Online. Accra flood death toll rises to 9 as rescue teams intensify operations. No drainage system could have stopped Accra flood disaster. This is Muntaka. No drainage system could have stopped Accra flood disaster.
2: Pardon?
1: Muntaka speaking. I'll give you details later. Woman, 2 children found dead in floodwaters at Dome. Mahama proposes new city to decongest flood-prone Accra after Monday disaster.
2: There no.
1: Stop fiddling with anti-flood interventions. NPP slams government. And deadly flood alert came at 11 p.m. when most Ghanaians were asleep. This is the Interior Minister. Rights groups file complaint against Ghana over Trump deportations. And Paraguay declares national holiday after team shock Germany at the World Cup. So those are stories from My Joy Online. Let me take you to citynewsroom.com. Ghana National Fire Service rescues 479 people in floods, fires, 5 dead, 1 missing. Mahama cites climate, drainage and human activity for Accra flooding. Accra floods, Mahama orders removal of structures in waterways. And this is a message from the presidency. Stay indoors, avoid flood waters. And Monday's rains amongst highest in several years. This is Mahama speaking. And NPP, government's flood response marked by confusion and failure. I'll take you to Graphic Online. They have posted a video of the president on the way forward for the Accra floods. It's on Graphic Online. And so that's the lead story on Graphic Online. They have other stories on sports with Mario Balotelli speaking about the Black Stars and his admiration for Semenyo, and some other stories on Graphic Online.
0: Interesting.
1: Should I give you the details?
0: Yeah, let's get into the details. I want to know more about you know, the bit about the drains couldn't have. Let's get into it.
1: Let me start with Muntaka. Muntaka has apologized, as flood disaster claimed 9 lives. And Muntaka, interior minister, says that no drainage infrastructure could have prevented Monday's devastating floods in Accra. He insists the sheer volume of rainfall overwhelmed the capital and left authorities with little chance of stopping the disaster. He was speaking on Joy News PM Express after the torrential rains that claimed 9 lives and destroyed property. And he says, "We are really sorry for the loss of life. We are sorry for this thing, that this thing has really devastated Accra. But believe me, the only way this rain today could have been avoided from going into people's homes was to lump the whole Accra as a drain, because you can see it from the area view." And he disclosed that government officials had been working through the night as the situation unfolded. So that is Muntaka speaking. Let's also listen to what the president has said when it comes to the flood. Now, I'll read the story, give a brief, and then you give us the audio. David Apinga writes, "Mahama proposes new city to decongest flood-prone Accra after Monday disaster." And the story says, "President John Mahama has unveiled a long-term strategy to ease the mounting pressure on Accra by developing a new city outside the capital and relocating major government institutions, describing the move as a critical step towards addressing the capital's recurring flooding and uncontrolled urban expansion. He announced the proposal after conducting an aerial inspection of communities devastated by Monday's torrential rains." To give you some context, the new city was something President Mahama mentioned when he was in opposition. It was part of his agenda for reset. And so after the re-proposal, it will be good to know what he's been able to do in the 1.5 years or almost 2 years of the reset government.
2: Oh, God.
1: Now, as we wait to play that voice as well, did Muntaka really say that no drainage system could have handled this? That no drainage system could have handled this?
2: Yeah.
1: Now,
0: yeah, I have seen presentations by the Ministry of Works and Housing. You know, and in those presentations that the Ministry of Works and Housing have done, they've talked about the fact that our plan, okay, is to ensure that when it rains, these drains would be able to contain the water. However, based on what I saw, they talked about the fact that at a certain stage, if the rains, if the volumes are very high, they may flood.
1: Yeah.
0: However, and I choose the words carefully, they may flood. However, even if it floods, it wouldn't be what we saw yesterday.
1: Yes.
0: And so, Anobo Muntaka, the truth is that some drains can contain these flood waters.
1: Let me give you another story related to Muntaka. Deadly flood alert came at 11 p.m. when most Ghanaians were asleep. The deadly flood alert, this flooding we've seen, the alert came in the first week of February when we were all awake. It didn't come at 11 p.m. yesterday when Ghanaians were asleep. This deadly flood alert, it came in the first week of February when we were all awake. Ghana Meteorological Agency did a 2026 major rainy season forecast. They broke everything down based on historical data and the projections they had made for the year, and gave us different things to do for different things. And Winston, if you have time, maybe let me read this so that people know that
0: read it and then we'll go for the press.
1: Our leaders went to sleep and they've been sleeping on this. And I'll read. "The following advisories are derived from the Ghana Meteorological Agency's 2026 seasonal forecast for southern Ghana, produced in accordance with WMO standards through a co-production process involving stakeholders from agri, water, health and disaster risk sectors. They are intended to guide early action and inform decision-making All sectors are urged to monitor regular GMET updates as conditions may evolve throughout the season. So I took the data and analyzed it across the various industries. Let me even leave the agric part. Okay, let me leave the agric part and go to disaster risk management, okay, because it's a lot. Pre-onset rains in January and February 2026, driven by they put their technical things there, have already caused localized flooding and waterlogging across southern Ghana. Above normal rainfall is projected along the east coast and adjoining inland areas, including Accra, Tema, Cape Coast, Saw Pond, Asamankese, Achimoda, Koforidua, and Kade during April to June. NADMO and all disaster management agencies are called upon to pre-position emergency response resources, including rescue equipment, relief supplies, and personnel in high-risk and flood-prone districts. Activate district-level disaster risk reduction plans. Coordinate proactive evacuations of communities and establish and widely publicize community-level early warning communication channels. This was the advice from GMET to NADMO, local and district assemblies. They were also told to enforce environmental bylaws, conduct pre-season inspections of drainage and stormwater infrastructure, map flood-prone communities within their jurisdictions in collaboration with NADMO, and develop localized emergency response and evacuation plans, disseminate GMS seasonal forecast information and sector advisories, and review planning permits. They didn't finish there. They went on to the water resources, health sector, and they came to policymakers. This was the advice of GMET to policymakers. Allocate emergency preparedness budgets at national and district levels ahead of the April to June high-risk period, covering flood response, agri support, health, and water management. Accelerate the full operationalization of the Common Alerting Protocol. Common Alerting Protocol across all telecommunications networks in Ghana. Ensuring verified life-saving weather alerts reach every community without delay. Review and modernize environmental and land use bylaws to account for increasing climate variability. And support expansion of GMET observational and forecasting infrastructure. The people did their work, oh, and they gave us advice across every sector.
2: Should someone be suing them?
1: Which part of the advice GMET gave us did we listen to and worked with?
0: Okay, you know what? Let's listen to what President John Dramani Mahama said. Okay, this is...
3: Are we done with Muntaka's thing?
0: No, we want to add what the president said.
3: All right,
0: said.
3: Okay.
0: And then we'll, you know,
3: okay,
0: talk about Muntaka. So this is what the president said. It's a 6 minutes, you know, video. Just listen to audio. Just listen to what the president said.
4: We just finished an aerial tour of Accra to inspect the flooded areas. Unfortunately, the flooding has been very extensive today for several reasons. One, the recorded rainfall today is one of the highest in several years. The Metro are looking at approximately 140 millimeters that was dumped on Accra. Last year, the maximum rainfall was 56 on a single day. And so the volumes are much higher. And so there are many issues to the flooding in Accra. There's climate. If you look at the rainfall pattern from 2024, 2025, 2026, you see that increasingly every year we're getting more rain in Accra than we used to get. GMET say that in 2024, for a period of 30 days in June, we had 85 millimeters of rain. And then in 2025, it increased to 172. And then in 2026, for the same 30-day period in June, it increased to 333. And so the waterways are not getting chance to recover before more rain is dumped. And the wet days are more. Out of 30 days, 22 days, it kept raining. And so there were only 8 dry days in June. And so that's the climate side. That is an act of God that we can't control. But then there's also the engineering and the man-made causes. That is, like I said before, Accra is built between two natural bodies, the Kwapi Mountain Range and the Atlantic Ocean. And before Accra was built, the streams used to flow through this plain to reach the sea. Now, the British brought the capital to Accra, and in those years it was not a problem because Accra was a very small city. But as the population continues to increase and people continue to build, it restricts the path of the streams on their way to the Atlantic. So that's an engineering problem. We need to see how to open the channel so that the water can pass. But then there's also the other aspect, which is attitudinal and human behavior. That is dumping garbage in the drains, you know, putting all kinds of items in the drains after we finish creating waste. Instead of sending it to the appropriate place, even in the air, we discovered many illicit dumping sites. Where the wetlands are, people have gone to create a waste dumping ground, and they charge 20 cedis for the Abuweya to come and fill the waste into the wetlands. And when it has filled sufficiently, they sell the land to people to come and build on it. And so we need to, one, look at it from an engineering perspective in terms of how we can open up the channels, but at the same time, look at how we can identify all the buildings that are obstructing the waterways. We've said this many times. I'm tired of hearing it. But anytime you begin to take action and you start breaking houses, people think that government is inhumane. But when the problem arises like this flood, it affects everybody. And so all of us have been affected because of the conduct of a few people blocking the channels and preventing the water from passing. And so we'll call a National Security Council meeting. We're asking every district to identify, together with the Works and Housing Ministry, where the blockages in the channels are as they pass through the district assemblies, so that we can earmark those places for removal. We'll not only break the houses, we have to move the rubble out of the way, because there's no use breaking a house and leaving the rubble in the waterway. It's just the same as leaving the house. And so it's going to be quite a major issue in order to resolve the problem of Accra. But ultimately, the other solution will be to decongest Accra. And that's why we're planning that we move some of the city out, that is the major government departments, and then also create a new center of growth so that our people will start building outside Accra in a new city, instead of everybody looking for some space in Accra to build. So, but that's a long-term solution. Like I said, it's a 20-year project. They are still working on the designs. Once they do that, we'll demarcate. People can start buying plots. If they like, they can start building houses. We'll do the roads, bring the water and electricity so that it eases the pressure on Accra as a city. But I just want to express my sympathy with people who have lost property. Loss of property has been very extensive. And I want to thank the military, NADMO, the police, and the Hydro Works and Housing Ministry, and all the emergency response team, 48th Engineers Regiment, for the rescue that they did. I've seen many of the videos where people had to be carried out of their houses. They deployed their boats, and they helped to save quite a lot of lives. NADMO will do what it can to try and identify the victims and see how we can just support them in a way in the next few days. I've asked the Minister of Finance to release some money from the contingency fund so that we can do some post-flood relief for persons who have been affected. And so let me again express my sympathy, but let us change our attitude and let us find a permanent solution to this Accra flooding problem. We shouldn't become like the vulture who, anytime it is raining, he says as soon as it stops raining, he'll repair his roof. And then as soon as it stops raining, he says, oh, it has stopped raining, so there's no need to repair the roof. This time should be different.
0: So that's President John Dramani Mahama telling us that this time things should be different. And you see, The president talks about, oh, you know, there's our attitudes are also part of the problem. I know that our attitudes are part of the problem. But you see, that is why we must ensure that we deal with those attitudes.
1: Winston.
0: Yes, Kojo.
1: In the year 2015, Accra got flooding. Accra got a lot of flooding, right? We got the train disaster.
0: Yes.
1: The fire and the flooding. On the 8th of June, we had a meeting at the World Bank. A strategic plan for the Greater Accra Metropolitan Area was outlined. Issues, drainage development, all those things. That is 2015. We are in 2026. So more than how many years? 10 years, right?
3: 11 years.
1: 11 years. I won't bore you with a lot of the details, but I'll give you some of the recommendations. Long-term, year one and above, construction of flood mitigation basins, retention ponds. Point me to one retention pond within this city right now that we have engineered. All the natural retention ponds, we have backfilled them and built houses. And when a leader tells me that we are irresponsible and our attitudes, I don't take it. That's why we have leadership and laws. You must enforce those laws and make sure things work. We said we're going to prepare structure plans and local plans for the MMDAs to deal with flooding at the local levels. Let's every MMDA this morning publish the plans they prepared and how they are executing those plans. We wanted to put in place an interministerial coordination on management. We said we'll do funding for drainage management. There are projects. And Kojo, this morning we were talking about, there are projects to deal with flooding in this city. Let's go and see if funds have been released, if we've prioritized those projects, and if we are dealing with them. And the president said it, we act like the vulture, right?
3: Mm.
1: We are all acting like the vulture, and it's starting from him, from leadership. It's starting from leadership. Beginning of this year, we sat on this show, and among other things, we said that even the construction ongoing in this city, because we are clearing more space for more roads, collection will increase. The drains we're constructing were not done. So let's put in place an immediate plan to ensure that even the drains we are constructing that also impede flow of water are fixed. Go to the Ofancourt area. The Insom Road. The people in Community 19. The people in Clagon. All over the city. So we know the problems. All it takes is for leadership to put their money where their mouth is. We are not doing that. And when it happens, we'll fly helicopters, we'll tour places, we'll speak, and then the problem repeats. 9 people lost their lives. Millions of dollars worth of assets have been lost. It's this talk. Look, we've been screaming, talking, crying. Look, yesterday, me, Kojo, I drove across the city, drove through floodwaters, went to see friends. There's a friend of ours. We all know him. Wabresa is dying. He's built a house. He's 2 cars. Somebody comes to build downstream, blocks the waterway. He's reported it to the assembly, sir. Now his house, who doesn't flood, got flooded. The cars were submerged.
0: You see, when the president talks about the fact that they take 20 cities, it means that's something they know.
3: They even know the rate.
0: And the moment you know that,
1: even Galam said, they said they know the people.
0: It means you must quickly act. And for me, look, this is President Mahama. Jojo, look for the sound for me. Where President Mahama said that. And sanitation, how MMDCs deal with sanitation will be a major, a determiner of their continuous stay in office.
3: Yeah, he threatened their jobs.
0: Now, I am saying, and so when the president talks about the fact that, and some of the people will throw garbage anywhere. Hey, these people, you told us that.
1: We throw garbage anywhere.
0: If they don't do the right thing.
1: Chief of the armed forces, you appointed interior minister, you have the courts, you have everything. If you are throwing garbage, deal with it.
3: Guys, can I say something? I am concerned that President Mahama doesn't know how important he is. That's my concern. You see, this is a president who, found himself sometime in 2012, suddenly the leader of this country. By 2016, people were disappointed with him. So he lost. He watched another person be president for 8 years.
2: And God then gave him the opportunity to come back and right all the wrongs with a, what you call a legacy term. Well, you don't owe anybody because you are not looking for re-election. So you have that one opportunity to do things correctly. This opportunity, Ghana hasn't had some. We never be. A president who has seen someone else fail, who has been president before that, and now has the opportunity to have a legacy term where you have nothing to lose. And you are still doing the same things. Then you don't understand how important you are to the future of this country. You don't understand. So you've gone up in the air to, in your helicopter to see all the damage that you have been paying people on the ground to fix. And now you are back to tell us that there was more rain than we've ever had. And your interior minister too is saying no amount of drainage could have solved this. Then we shouldn't bother spending any more money on drainage.
0: You know, the bit about no amount of drains could solve this. Let me just chip this in quickly. So one of my engineer friends who is listening sent this, says, tell him that's Muntaka. Nobody expects to have drains that can take care of the flood. But what is the use of flood control dams? How many flood control dams do we have in Accra? Flood control dams are supposed to act as reservoir to receive excess rainwater to prevent floods. City authorities are to ensure the presence of enough flood control dams.
2: Ah, there you go.
5: In the strategic plan I read, I didn't want to go into details, but if you allow me, could you go ahead, I can pull what was suggested we do for these things.
2: Let me just wrap this up quickly, and then Kujo, I'd love to hear those details. Look, this idea that we've had some unprecedented rain, and so we shouldn't be surprised that it has killed people. In England, December 15th, 2015, one day from 9 a.m. to 9 p.m., they had 341.4 millimeters, more than twice what we had yesterday. Nobody died. So what's the difference? What's the difference? It's leadership and planning. It's as simple as that. As for rain, it will fall. And even typhoons happen in some parts of the world. But whether or not people will die is down to leadership and planning. And we are clearly lacking both here. So we need to stop blaming everything else but ourselves. This is a president who has a unique opportunity. Unique. Nobody is on your back. You don't need to be re-elected. You can actually make tough decisions, stick to them, and there is no cost to you and your political future. For the first time, you are in a position, and this is a president who knows how to articulate our problems. Charlie, the way you just listen to him. The past few minutes we were listening to him, eloquently explaining the problems of Accra. Even went as far as blaming the British situating Accra where it is as an engineering problem. The Brit, and you see, this is what we do all the time. Right now, no, ultimate solution is build another city. As soon as people start dying, or somebody immediately thinks of it as a procurement opportunity.
5: To be fair to him, the proposal to build another city, he made that in 2024 thereabouts, that he thought that Accra was too congested and that we should build another city to decongest Accra and correct the wrongs within Accra. So it didn't come after yesterday.
2: No, I don't say that it came just after yesterday. Yeah. But for a year and a half.
5: We've not seen anything.
2: Exactly.
0: You know, Kojo, before you read that bit, I want to say this. Today, by now, the president should be telling us the ministers, regional ministers, by now, the Greater Accra regional minister, by now, the local government minister, by now, there should be DCEs and MCEs who don't have jobs, if we are serious. Because we cannot pretend that we do not know what is happening. We've always trumpeted, in our local government system is the best. Is that the local government system? We talk about informational advantage, proximity. It is close to the people. They can get information. They know what is happening. If the president knows how much they charge, then it means that this is something that a local assembly should know. So this is President Mahama. Just listen to this. This is President Mahama telling us what he will do, you know, when it comes to sanitation. Listen to President John Dramani Mahama.
6: All resources are going to be available to all assemblies to implement their development projects and carry out effective sanitation programs to keep our districts clean. Cabinet will soon meet on a decentralization of the sanitation budget and make every district responsible for its own sanitation. Cleanliness will become one of the key performance indicators for measuring the performance of MMDCAs and will determine whether they remain in office or are removed. Now that most of our DCEs have been nominated and confirmed, we'll begin observing the National Sanitation Day program every month. This will be a revived monthly exercise involving all Ghanaians. This time, it will not be a symbolic event. It will be legally backed, it will be properly funded, and it will be operationalized through partnerships with local assemblies.
0: So that's President John Dramani Mahama. And let me say that we're able to bring you the BBC News today. A resumed service tomorrow. BBC News brought to us by Fidelity Bank. Believe with us. Glyco, we cushion you for life. And Oba Spaghetti is made for you. Call your people, call your crew to come chop Oba Spaghetti. Everybody chop Oba Spaghetti.
5: Winston, in February, Ghana Meteorological Agency, or is it authority now?
0: I think it's authority now, yeah.
5: Gave us the flood alerts. And they told everybody to do their work. There's been dereliction of duty across board. I want to take you to the 12th of December 2014.
0: Mm-hmm.
5: A French mayor was jailed for his role in deadly flooding. And the former mayor of a French seaside town was sentenced to jail for 4 years for ignoring flood risks before a storm that killed 29 people. I am reading this because we knew this was coming. People were told what to do. If you read the GMET's reports and the instructions to the state, they covered everything. They even told us to work with the telcos to issue prompt weather warnings to people.
0: And you know, let me just
5: check. Your underfunded Ghana Meteorological Authority, the very underfunded agency, was able to do this its work properly.
0: This is a story from Graphic Online, 13th March 2025, okay? And it says that President John Dramani Mahama has established a seven-member anti-flood task force to combat Ghana's persistent flood challenges. And the task force is chaired by Stan Dube,
3: yes.
0: Deputy Chief of Staff in charge of operations at the presidency.
3: Fine boy
0: now,
3: squad.
0: According to the story, after, as part of its field operations, the anti-flood task force conducted an aerial reconnaissance mission on Wednesday to assess flood-prone areas and gather critical data to prevent future disasters. The inspection covered key locations, including Weja, the Sakumono Ramsa site, and the Tema Fishing Harbor area. Following the aerial survey, Mr. Standogbe announced that government will enforce stricter flood prevention measures. He disclosed that the 48th Engineers Regiment of the Ghana Armed Forces, in collaboration with local government authorities, will immediately commence the silting of major drains to improve water flow and mitigate flood risk. Additionally, a road reconnaissance survey will be undertaken to assess the impact of poor drainage systems on flooding. Then Brigadier General Richard Kinney, commander of the Engineer Brigade of the Ghana Forces, attributed Ghana's recurring floods to indiscipline among residents living in flood-prone areas. He emphasized that preventing construction in waterways is a critical step in addressing the crisis. Guess what? Ahmed Ibrahim, Minister of Local Government, Chieftaincy and Religious Affairs, assured that flood assessment efforts will be extended beyond Accra to other regions. The rains will be setting in soon and permanent solutions must be implemented. But in the interim, maintenance works like desilting must be the immediate step. This is 2025. We are in 2026 and we are repeating the same things. So we've become, you see, Ghana becomes like, and I said this earlier, the man who eats with his mouth. every day, we'll do this, we'll do that, we'll do this, we'll do that. So for us, our leaders, they join us. They explain problems. Oh, this is why you're going through that problem. Our leaders just don't want to solve problems. There's CEO of COBA. Okay, he's no longer the CEO of COBA, but the founder of COBA, Dasegra, sent me this. Okay, and I think this actually explains our situation. There's a story about four people named Everybody, Somebody, Anybody, and Nobody. Listen, there was an important job to be done and everybody was asked to do it. Everybody was sure somebody would do it. Anybody could have done it, but nobody did it. Somebody got angry about that because it was everybody's job. Everybody thought anybody could do it, but nobody realized that everybody wouldn't do it. It ended up that everybody blamed somebody when nobody did what anybody could have done. That's what we do. We blame. Look, today, I expect DCEs and MCEs to be relieved of their positions. Because if
5: you... And prosecuted.
0: Yeah, if you can sit back, and the Greater Accra Regional Minister...
5: They didn't do their job, they should be prosecuted.
0: Who issued a statement yesterday talking about standing with people who are affected and all of that. When she went demolishing the Ramsar site, buildings in that area, the expectation was that she would continue and make sure that the right things are done. So she also today should not be in office. But you see, we live in a country where it's business as usual. In the coming days, trust me that there will be another issue, and all of a sudden we'd move on to the issue, and then we stop talking about the very thing that would kill Ghanaians when we have the next rain. The GMET tells us that from Thursday, there'll be heavy rains to Sunday. Thursday to Sunday. How do we intend to deal with that? Let me activate the phone lines. Okay, I'd love to hear from our listeners on whether they think that we've handled this whole flood prevention well, and what they believe could have been done differently. But also for those who were affected by floods yesterday, how are you coping today? What's the situation today? The phone lines have been activated on 0302-216-541 and then 055-1111-997, 0302-216-541 and then 055-1111-997. Let's hear from you. Okay, let's do this together, because we find ourselves in a country where at some point we should be bold enough to speak truth to power. Because for a one term, for a president who has who is not seeking a second term, my expectation is for John Dramani Mahama to do the right thing. Over the weekend, I met an NDC man, and I'm saying this because of the conversation we're having. And I told him that I expect the president to do a lot of things different. He said, and me, I know that his party members would say, you are making us unpopular. The guy said, I say no. But he must do the right thing. If he does the right thing, at the end of his tenure, Ghanaians will remember him as the man who transformed things, as he wants to do. This is John Mahama's legacy term. And he should not be confused by this, you are making us lose votes. Because at some point, a government must be prepared to do the right things, even if it will cost it. And if you do the right thing, right-thinking Ghanaians would actually retain your party. No Ghanaian would vote out a party that is doing the right thing. But let's get on to the phone lines now. And we've been joined by Moses in Afenya. Moses, good morning. Hello, good morning, Moses. Hello. Okay. I think we're having a challenge. We'll try and rectify that, and get Moses to actually share his thoughts. Yes, could you want to make a point?
5: In due course, too, let's look at NADMO, the National Disaster Management Organization. Because if you look at NADMO and the objectives why we set up NADMO, let's really look at NADMO, because they were set up to manage disasters and similar emergencies, and to develop the capacity of communities to respond effectively to disasters and emergencies. Let's look at them very well and the functions. Is NADMO really doing what they were set up to do?
7: Welcome back to Yeah, That's a Pepper Thing. First up, we've got Harrison wrapping his Dr. Pepper in a tiny quilt so it feels at home. Oh, how tender. That's a pepper thing! And over to Becca, who's whispering affirmations to her can.
8: You're sweet. You're unique. You're the best thing I ever poured over ice.
7: She swears it makes it taste better. It's not a science thing, but it's a pepper thing! Why do they all do it? All for that sweet, delicious, truly one-of-a-kind taste of Dr. Pepper. It's a pepper thing!
2: Hey, so no amount of drainage could have prevented what happened yesterday.
0: Well, I mean, we know that you need flood retention areas, and you know the GMET had warned us. The expectation is that would have done things right, but you see,
2: Churchill,
0: as for us,
2: flood retention areas, just to make this clear, it's all part of a city's drainage infrastructure. Am I correct or am I wrong?
9: Mm-hmm.
2: It's all part of it. So if you say no amount of drainage could have prevented this, what are you actually saying?
0: Mm.
2: Are you saying that we should stop spending money on drainage?
0: You see,
2: from now on, we should forget about drainage because it cannot prevent this. Is that what you're saying?
5: In any place where we do planning and then we do modeling, we would have modeled and asked a lot of what ifs, right? We would have asked ourselves, what if we get 115 millimeters of rain? What if we get 120 millimeters of rain? What infrastructure do we need to manage this?

0: can practically lead us to solve the problem now instead of telling us the long-term solutions. Your Excellency, by the time a new capital is built, this one would have been wiped away, or would have been wiped out. Good morning. This person says, good morning, Joy FM. Okay, I think we have callers now. Okay, let's see if we can speak to Ernest in Taifa. Ernest, good morning.
1: Good morning.
0: Yes, Ernest, how are you doing this morning?
1: I feel so bad. As a Ghanaian, we pay tax from all angles, and the tax is being misused. The president has appointed square pegs in a round hole. They are performing abysmally, and they are talking too much and acting bizarre. I'm so sad. I think from the presidency to the NNC and DCA or whoever, they should all resign. We are tired of them. I'm so sad. Bye-bye.
0: Thank you very much, Ernest, for joining us. Mashoud is next. Mashoud, good morning.
2: Good morning, sir.
0: Yes, Mashoud, where are you calling us from?
2: Joy FM, thank you for the good work you are doing, Commander Ghana. Joy FM, I disagree with you for once. At least, I've been with Joy FM, but today they are on the part of Prime Ministers have to be fired, MCs have to be fired. For that one, I disagree. Because this is a natural disaster. No matter what, it is bound to happen. And it is the Almighty Allah who made it happen. It is not any human being. Even though government could have done better, but government can only reduce the disaster, but not to avoid it or to stop it.
0: So, Mashoud, you believe that government could have done something, right?
2: Yes, and I'm sure they are doing it.
0: Okay.
2: That is why yesterday I saw the Greater Accra Regional Minister on the flood, trying to help people. And I also understand that some district chief executives also can help in other regions. They're doing similar things. So the only thing we need to do is to encourage our government to work harder. At least the president said he is going to make sure that they try to put measures in place to either reduce this menace of disasters, if you cannot stop it completely. But for me, I don't think the president can stop it completely. So it is a natural disaster.
0: Okay.
2: Thank you very much.
0: Thank you very much, Mashoud, for joining us. Let's go to Ridge, where Bill is. Bill, good morning.
3: Good morning. And this is unacceptable. What we are hearing from the minister, the president, and them, this is not a reset government. And the reset was just a mere slogan to win vote. If the president should reflect on the reset agenda, then to this morning, they should feel ashamed. Now, this rain came from Benin, Togo. Let's go to those countries. If they equally have this kind of devastation. Now, check through Nima, through Kokomeme, Panama, to Paloma, and ask yourself, this year, have we seen flooding along that drainage? No. Certain measures were taken along that stretch. Containers and structures that were along that stretch, when it rained, and they entered the gutter and choke, were all cleared. So when you study along Nima all the way from Kaukudi to Paloma, you will not see any devastation along that stretch. Compare that to 2014. So certain actions have been taken. Now look at the areas that we see flooding. Clearly we know what caused it. Nobody can say or suggest we don't know the areas that got flooded, what caused it. Now, what is the president talking about? What is the minister of interior talking about? And Kojo-Poetin is raising our point. Unfortunately, he's been interjected. Certain alerts were given. Measures were suggested, including Tenku. So the question we should be asking this morning from the minister of communication, what action did you take? If no action has been taken, they should be fired. Let's look at all the solutions proposed by GMAT and take it sector by sector. And ask those questions. Let's limit it. Let's not talk too much. Let's just focus.

0: because of GMET, all the things that they've said are linked to the GIFT and they are message proposals. And ask those who are supposed to take action. If action are not taken, let it be a campaign and ensure that all those are in line should be fired. That is what Ghanaians should be doing. We should not talk too much. We should not talk about the problem. GMET gave alert. We claim they are under resource. With that small resource, they were able to give us the alert. They didn't even just end there. They proposed solutions sector to sector. So let's just focus there, and the people will be responsible. If people are not responsible, please, we should not just talk. This is a country where governments sell government lands and justify why they are selling government lands. We do things and they come and justify. At the end of the day, the way they handle it, they blame the citizen and they mute themselves as if they are not the cause of the problem. The same in Togo, the same citizens are in Benin. Why you see the development that is going in Benin? People will always misbehave. But you need to put them in line. And I can't do that. It's policymakers that have to do that. So please, let's focus the discussion on GMET. What they've said, experts must come from GMET. The work that they are working. For the first time, I'm even surprised hearing this. So they are doing their work. And let's ask why actions were not taken, why solutions were not followed, and let's hold those responsible. The Minister of Telecommunication or Communication should be resigning. People should be resigning. That is what we expect from the president. The president should come and talk, give that seat and propose a new capital city and all that.
1: Thank you very, very much for joining us, Bill Edridge. Let's go to West Hills where Ro is. Ro, good morning.
2: You think, what is good about the morning today, my brother? Yeah, some of the morning to you, Mr. Amoa.
1: I was also going to ask you, what is top of the morning? Go ahead, Ro.
2: Mr. Amoa.
1: Ro.
2: Boss, listen up. This issue, no political party can resolve it. None. Zero. None of the above. They are not ready. Because you know what? The whole local government enterprise, it's a crime scheme. It's been arranged, it's been structured that you can challenge. I see, what's up? Nothing. Do you know something? Until we as a country can say that we are ready to solve this problem, I propose this. Because, and I hope they can listen to it. Like I said, the metropolitan, the municipal, and the district assemblies lack the enforcement capacity to prevent flooding, for that matter, any illegal structure in our waterway. And this is what I'm saying. We need to declare operation, restore order, a joint civil-military framework deploying the Ghana Armed Forces, the 49 Engineering Regiment, to lead in a technical support role to the MMDAs. And I'm talking about a model which the Kenyan Defense Force successfully enforced this partnership with the country government. Until we get the 49 Engineer Regiment guys leading, no government, no politician. You see why the previous guys are quiet? Because some 930 million bid from the World Bank was given to them all the way from Achimota Range, all the way into, you know a place called Galloway, where you people call today Abubusi?
1: Yes.
2: After the show, I want you and your team to go and see what is happening at Galloway or Old Adama now. Go and see what is there. And that's what I'm telling you. It's a political capital for the politicians, and they cannot, trust me, my brother, we'll have this conversation again next year. Mark it.
1: Thank you very, very much, Ro from West Hills. Let's go, let's stay with at West Hills because Albert is also at West Hills. Albert, good morning.
3: Good morning, sir.
1: Yes, Albert.
3: This is Albert again. Yesterday, I called.
1: Yes, how are you feeling today and how's the situation?
3: Today, I managed to move away from the traffic. So I'm at office now.
1: Okay.
3: But the traffic is building. Huge one because of the sand. This country is like a foreign place. Like by this time, some machines supposed to move there and clear all the sand so that we can have a free flow. But now go and see. Huge traffic. We are still in New Orleans. And the assembly, they are sitting there. They have these machines sitting there, doing nothing. And using it for their own. It's a lesson. Why is it so the same thing. The sand is sitting on the road. And we are using one side. Yeah, we are just talking about it. We don't know what the assembly they are doing. They are suffering. When you go to the office right now, you can see the machines sitting there, doing nothing. Doing nothing. This thing, yesterday, they should have moved machines. As soon as the rain stopped, they should have moved the machines to be clean so that today we can get some free flow. But sitting there, doing nothing. They want someone to come and shout and then insult them before. I leave from the house 4 o'clock by...
1: You left the house at 4 o'clock?
3: Okay. Yes. It was,
1: and you go to work by what time?
3: 6. I know the situation. I have to move. Otherwise, I'll get stuck. If you have a reporter there, call that reporter and ask him what's going on there. Huge traffic. Because the sun is sitting on the road.
1: Thank you very, very much, Albert, for joining us. Let's get on to the spin test road now. Papa, good morning.
4: Papa, this is Papa. This is
1: Papa. Yes, Papa, go ahead.
4: See, you talked about the local government minister. Let me put it this way. Everything that one has to come out to defend, I get to my point. The local government minister has done his part. He visited most of the MCs to check what they are doing. Connection with their duties. Ayawaso Central MCE has, what do you call it, a bad record performance. Because we're told the money that was given, some were accounted for, the rest, they are yet to. You understand me?
1: Hold on, Papa BCU. What's the source of your information?
4: What I'm just trying to put across is, it was on the news stand, even the videos are there. You listen to what I'm just trying to say. I also Centra, that's Alajo, Kukumule. That's where normally this flooding do happen. In the first place, the MCE has to be fired. Internally, there's problems. I guess what I'm trying to say. The MCE has to be fired. Rudolf has to be fired. Local government minister has done his part, doing so well. But the MCE, some of them, their work, especially Ayawaso Central, Rudolf has to be fired. That's what I'm saying. I'm an NDC person. Rudolf has to be fired.
5: Welcome back to That's a Pepper Thing. First up, we've got Harrison wrapping his Dr. Pepper in a tiny quilt so it feels at home. Oh, how tender. That's a Pepper Thing! And over to Becca, who's whispering affirmations to her can.
6: You're sweet. You're unique. You're the best thing I ever poured over ice.
5: She swears it makes it taste better. It's not a science thing, but it's a Pepper Thing! Why do they all do it? All for that sweet, delicious, truly one-of-a-kind taste of Dr. Pepper. It's a Pepper Thing!
4: Have a good day, Matt.
1: Thank you very, very much, Papa BCU, for joining us. And it'll be our last caller for now. 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
8: 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The Irene Okra Enyim, who is celebrating another year today. 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
7: 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They are in Amra here, East Legon, Accra, to do her Chuafenya, La Paz, the match. 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And it's time for the Sports Center. And Mustafa,
9: how are you?
7: Yadi.
9: Lafia, ya willing?
7: Lafia, low.
9: Ya matanka, ya haiki.
7: Lafia, low. So he's just asking how I am, how is my wife, how is work, everything. And Lafia, low, everything is well.
9: Mungo
7: de
9: Allah.
7: We've been taught to say.
9: Mungo
7: de
9: Allah.
7: It's not well, but we'll say it's well, right?
9: What is not well? What is the challenge?
7: Charlie, your city is getting flooded. Your friends are losing. You are seeing people stranded. You are seeing videos of people hanging on to kiosks in floodwaters. And you are reflecting on the past, all the things that have been done and all the things that could have been done. It is not well. It is not fine.
9: I saw a newspaper clip from the 1960s. I saw it many years ago. That says that Accra floods again.
7: It's just not
9: 2026. Accra is still flooding.
7: We are not learning. We are not improving. And for a
9: and for whatever reason,
7: not improve. There is a problem.
9: For whatever reason, the excuses continue to be the same.
7: I'm sure a lot of the football fields in the city also flooded, right?
9: Plenty.
7: Plenty flooded.
9: Plenty.
7: When they were building the AstroTurf, they didn't know a craft lads and they didn't deliberate them.
9: Good morning and welcome aboard to the Joy Sports Center with me, Muftau Nabila Abla. We begin from Monterey.
10: It's man who rolls it wide. Saibari up against Verbruggen. It's Saibari.
9: Morocco beat the Netherlands 3-2 on penalties on a Tuesday morning to reach the last 16 of the 2026 FIFA World Cup after their round of 32 tie ended 1-1 following extra time, setting up a meeting with co-host Canada. Ismail Sabari converted the winning spot kick after Yassine Bounou saved Somerville's penalty. Morocco's forced extra time with the first at a 91st minute equalizer from Issa Diop, who cancelled out Cody Gakpo's goal in the 72nd minute. Another favorite, Germany, are also going home as well.
11: 3-3, Jonathan Tah for Germany. And he's blazing over the top. It's Jose Canale. He does score! Paraguay's most powerful World Cup results in their history.
9: Paraguay stunned four-time world champion 4-3 on penalties to advance to round of 16 in one of the biggest upsets in the competition's history after the teams were tied to 1-1 over 120 minutes. Jose Canale hit the decisive penalty to give the underdogs a memorable victory as they advance to the next round, where they will face either title contenders France or Sweden in the last 16. The two face off at 9 p.m. tonight at MetLife Stadium. Germany boss Julian Nagelsmann is unsure if he will stay after the elimination.
12: I think it's always like that. If you have a big change, it took time. And probably we need to do a big change. We will see. It's not only my decision. It's a decision of my chiefs. And also we discuss about some solutions for the future. Sometimes if you do big changes, it took time. And then it could be better in the future.
9: Germany head coach Julian Nagelsmann. Meanwhile, Brazil did not have such problems.
13: Guimarães. Castro, what a ball, Martinelli! Brazil heading through to the round of 16.
9: Brazil survived a scare when they fought back to beat Japan 2-1 after Gabriel Martinelli squeezed in a shot at the far post deep into stoppage time to send them through to the round of 16. Speaking after the game, Brazil boss Carlo Ancelotti praised midfielder Casemiro for his man of the match performance in the game.
14: Well, Casemiro is a leader. He knows really well his position, how to do in his position. Nobody can teach him how he has to play in that position. It's really important. Not new that he scored goal, because he scored a lot of goal in the Premier League this season, and he has a really good connection with the goal.
9: Brazil boss Carlo Ancelotti. The five-time world champions will next face Norway or Cote d'Ivoire in New Jersey. The Norway versus Cote d'Ivoire game will be at 5 p.m. and it will be live on Joy Prime. Christopher Nimley and Laia Kinsen will be my guest tonight. Sweden will be without defender Isak Kvikkhen, and head coach Graham Potter says his absence is a big blow, but there are options to replace him.
15: I think you always have to consider a starting 11 whenever you face a new opponent. Japan have the qualities they have, France have the qualities and attributes they have, so that influence is always a decision. Obviously, you mentioned we've lost Isak, so it's a big blow for us on and off the pitch. He's a key player, key person. But the good thing about the group is we've got everybody ready. Everybody's ready to help. Everybody's ready to come in and play. So I have confidence in that. And then we have to find the right solutions.
9: Sweden coach Graham Potter. Co-host Mexico face Ecuador at 1 a.m. on Wednesday in the other last 32 fixture coming up in the next 24 hours. Now, let's talk about the Black Stars and their preparations for the Colombia game on Saturday dawn. That game will kick off at 1:30 a.m. Ghana time. The team held a recovery session yesterday in Rhode Island after the 2-1 defeat to Croatia on Saturday as they ramp up preparations for the round of 32 game. However, government has announced that it has ended its ticket support for fans after the group stage, and fans must now pay up to 13,000 Ghana cedis or more to watch Saturday's game at Arrowhead Stadium. Fentio has details, including the team's itinerary.
16: Ahead of the Colombia match, I can report that they are packing at the Rhode Island completely. So when they leave the team hotel on Wednesday, that's it. Ghana is no longer going back to Rhode Island. All their business in Rhode Island is done. That's because after Kansas City, there are only two options involved. It is either they're going home or they're going to Vancouver. So there's really no point whatsoever to come back to Rhode Island. Another thing, remember that the government purchased 1,000 tickets per game for the three matches in the group stages. And even with those tickets, it was really hard for the fans to get any sort of tickets. Well, I can tell you, even though the government bought tickets for that round, people struggling to get tickets, it's going to get worse because for the knockout round, the government has not purchased any tickets whatsoever. So every individual has to now decide to take care of their ticket. At least as at the time of recording this video, the government had made a decision not to purchase tickets for fans anymore. So there'll be no subsidized tickets, which means that all the ticket prices you're seeing, average price of 1,200, 1,300 USD is how much you have to pay for tickets to see Ghana take on Colombia.
9: This figure, I wonder how many people will be paying. And in fact, I had a conversation with a friend of mine who said tickets are going for as far as $1,400, $1,500. Meanwhile, in three group games, the Black Stars have had slow starts in their three group games, and defender Gideon Mensah has an explanation for that.
17: I mean, you're playing against teams that you've never played against. I mean, so it's always going to be like that, you know, like you take the first minutes to lessen out of the game. And then from there, you learn from the mistakes from the first half and then you come back stronger, you know. So I think it's not intentionally that we want to play bad in the first half, but it's almost like we want to also take our time to steady the team that we're playing against. And then the second half, we fix whatever we're supposed to fix.
9: Meanwhile, his teammate Jonas Ajete is confident the team will do its best to overcome Colombia.
18: I think we have a great team here that we can deliver and then go to the extreme to do everything for the nation.
19: Yeah.
18: And I think everyone is going to do everything they can just to reach to the max cup. So I think, yeah, we should respect great teams from us, and then we are going to take it one step at a time, one game at a time, and then we make sure we deliver for the nation.
9: Last as defender, Jonas Adjete. Manchester City have confirmed the appointment of former Chelsea boss Enzo Maresca as their new manager, replacing Pep Guardiola from next season. The Italian joins after leaving Chelsea midway through last season, with the London club agreeing a compensation package with City. British media report that the fee is around £17 million. Maresca has signed a three-year contract and is no stranger to the Etihad, having previously managed City's youth team and served as Pep Guardiola's assistant during the club's 2018-2019 treble winning campaign. Also, Lewandowski, he has swapped the Camp Nou for Soldier Field after Major League Soccer side Chicago Fire announced the signing of the former Barcelona and Bayern Munich striker on Monday in a deal that will run through to 2027-2028 MLS season. On that note, Winston, welcome back.
1: Thank you very much, Muftau. I believe that you're doing very well.
9: The ticket is new, like $1,500.
1: So. Yeah, for you, that's no money, isn't it?
9: For you or for me?
1: You, Muftau.
9: I beg. My destiny helper may be listening. I beg you.
1: you know this story. Let me tell you a funny story. So, a man met a lady,
9: yeah,
1: and told the lady, "Hey, come here, you've met your destiny helper." Then the lady looked at him, not knowing it was the friend's daughter. So let's say you meet my daughter,
9: yeah,
1: and say, "Oh, young lady, come, you've met your destiny helper." Then I show up and I'm like, "Muftau, what are you saying?
9: For real?"
1: <You know? laughs> He says, Master, what are you saying? It's normal, Muftau, don't worry. I
9: know my destiny helpers are listening, so please, don't block that gate.
1: I'm sure you would cover the finals, right?
9: Certainly, certainly.
1: The grand finale.
9: No, I'm going there. On a FIFA accreditation, I beg.
1: You see, that's what we're talking
9: FIFA
1: about.
9: FIFA has accredited me, so I'll be going there on FIFA accreditation.
1: FIFA will buy the tickets for you.
9: No, so what will usually happen is that you have to apply for match day ticket on the FIFA platform. So FIFA will issue the tickets to you.
1: And you pay for it?
9: No, you wouldn't pay.
1: Oh, so you will go free of charge?
9: Yeah, I'll go free of charge, yeah.
1: Fantastic.
9: If I were asked to pay 13,000, 14,000 for my ticket, yeah. And
1: but you're a big man. I would have taken care of
9: that. That's like 5 months.
1: Oh, don't say that. The multimedia, group would have taken care of that. So don't worry. You're in safe hands.
9: I know. I'm in safe hands. I know.
1: You're in safe hands. But Ghana, Colombia. Before you go, Muftau, DJ Black was just asking me what I make of that game, Ghana and Colombia.
9: It will be tough. The setup. South Americans are very good. I can't remember the last time Black Stars were going into a game and I I looked at that game and I'm saying Ghana may not survive. I can't remember.
1: Oh.
9: Yeah.
1: And so you think we may not survive?
9: Well, football often tells stories never written before. So, who would have thought Paraguay will knock out Germany? It's possible. Ghana can go in there.
1: It's everybody's game, isn't it?
9: Not necessarily, but you need to work through the first phase of the game before you give yourself the lack of a penalty shooter.
1: And Morocco also edged out Netherlands.
9: Well, many people actually thought Morocco's success in the 2022 was by virtue of luck. They created their own luck. They play incredible football. I always knew it was going to be tough for the Netherlands. I always knew this. And they got the better of the Dutch, and they are through to the round of 16.
1: Yeah, they're through.
9: Yeah.
1: As for Germany, this is the first time they are losing the penalty shootout in the tournament?
9: Yeah, in a long while, in a mighty while. But just that, in recent years, since they won the World Cup in 2014, 2018, they got eliminated at the group stage. 2022, they got eliminated at the round of 16 or quarterfinal, and they've been knocked out again. So Germany in recent years have been struggling to put together a very competitive team. Yeah.
1: But Ghana, they were based on what we showed against Croatia, have we exposed how to beat Ghana?
9: We've really shown that the team going forward needs a lot of work. Yeah. The gaps that Ghana left for Croatia to be able to exploit were too many. And
1: was that not also because we didn't have all our first team members, some of our first team members in there?
9: Not necessarily. Jerome Opoku and Caleb Renchi were on the bench. Iñaki Williams reserved, also sent back to the bench. That shouldn't be. You went with 26 players. So any player who shows up should be able to.
1: Is it the case that Jerome Opoku and Ajete's partnership is solid for our defense?
9: I don't think so. Lukasim did very well. In fact, he scored.
1: There were those who felt that the nutmeg or the sulia that resulted in the goal, Lukasin could have done better.
9: He could have. Mm-hmm. And in fact, his positioning actually blocked the goalkeeper from
1: exactly.
9: a clear view of the ball. So he could have done better.
1: He exposed Benjamin
9: Asare. And in fact, even the coach said that this is not a stage to concede goals from about 40 yards. And that was quite crazy. It just shouldn't be happening.
1: I think he exposed Benjamin clean sheet Asare. Now the clean sheet is gone.
9: But there's an opportunity in the round of 32. So hopefully they'll do better on that day.
1: With Benjamin Asare in post, I think we're safe.
9: You are safe?
1: Yes, clean sheet Asare.
9: He was in post. We're not safe against Croatia.
1: Oh no, it was the players. Thank you very much, Muftal, for joining us with the latest in the world of sports here on the Super Morning Show. But let's get interactive here on the Super Morning Show on Joy 99.7 FM. 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Anointed. 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But this morning also, I want us to, you know, do something. Tell us where you are today and the situation post the floods yesterday, and whether you think we're doing enough to actually deal with the floods. Time now for the Business Minutes.
19: 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The Chamber of Petroleum Consumers projects a significant drop in fuel prices from tomorrow, with petrol expected to fall by more than 6%. Some oil marketing companies advising customers to delay fuel purchases unless absolutely necessary. Meanwhile, the National Petroleum Authority has intensified inspections at the filling stations to ensure fuel quality and prevent water contamination. President John Mahama has directed Finance Minister Dr. Councillor Tofosin to release emergency funds to support victims of yesterday's floods in Accra. And despite renewed strikes between the United States and Iran, shipping through the Strait of Hormuz remains steady, with commercial container vessels resuming transit through the vital waterway. And that's the Joy Business Minute, brought to you by Anointed Engineering Services Limited, the generator experts.

0: 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And as part of big stories this morning, we're still finding out, okay, whether we could have done more to prevent the floods, and what could we have done? That's a conversation coming up here on the Super Morning Show.
1: And it's cold. It's a cold morning. Grab a cup of Cowbell Coffee and get going. 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
1: yeah,
0: without resorting to internet or WhatsApp, because in some countries, if you are in Dubai and you cannot use your WhatsApp, shall it some way, you understand,
1: yeah,
0: to make calls. So it's good that Telecel is doing this for us. But
1: Winston,
0: yes, could you want to make a point?
1: I noticed, yes, something yesterday which I want to bring to our attention.
0: Please do.
1: You see the Opponglo spot that gets flooded?
0: Mm-hmm.
1: Yesterday, So on the way to work, I saw a lot of water gushing down there. So on my way out, I went there to observe. Now, if you're headed towards Opponglo, right, if you're going in the Opponglo direction, and you look to the side of the road, the median, you see we put some concrete there to hold back the road, the laterite, more of as a retaining wall. That concrete is cracked in different spots. And yesterday when I was driving there, there were two policemen directing traffic in the rain. God bless their souls. I saw the laterite behind the concrete breaking off bits and pieces. I have a feeling a lot of water has soaked up in that laterite. And if it should continue to rain this season and water gathers on that part, there will be load which will be pushing, there will be a lot of load on the road, right? And the water that gushes from the University of Ghana Sports Stadium also hits it. And I'm afraid that road may collapse if we don't go back to fix that retaining wall. If what the GMET is saying is anything to go by, the volumes of water we are expecting this season is anything to go by, that road may collapse. And so I want highways and urban roads or whatever institution that must deal with it, go and look at it, go and inspect. The retaining wall is cracked. The moment it starts cracking, the load-bearing capacity of that road will be reduced. And whenever it rains, the water collects on it. And we know that as water seeps into the sub, it reduces. With time, there may even be a sinkhole. So let's just go and inspect. And be sure that, because if it collapses, N4 has a problem, and yeah, that place is already traffic prone. We won't have the luxury of convenience in that area again, so they should go and check.
0: Good. Now I want to make a point, because I've seen messages that say, "Oh, so floods kill nobody in America." All right. Now, we're not saying that some floods cannot cause disaster. We're saying that when we consistently over the period, when it rains, there's flooding, then it means we're not doing something right. Okay? In other jurisdictions, there's early warning and they will detect it and actually advise those who are minded to move from areas that are likely to be affected.
1: Yep.
0: And so sometimes, 1 week to a hurricane, you're always told, okay, there's this hurricane that is getting close. You know what is going to happen. The interior minister is telling us that, oh, the warning came at 11 p.m. Oh, okay. But you see, the reason we invest in early warnings is to get warnings early. But maybe let's agree. And warnings are such that sometimes you don't know when, you know, nature may want to strike. So it came late. If we had done something, if we had done the right things, as the task force told us they were going to do, we wouldn't be where we are today. And I went to look out for, an episode of Upfront that I did in, I think this was in 2022, because Engineer Mahama, you know, was having a conversation with me, and he talked about, how we know what to do, and how, you know, this conversation about the hydrological authority will not do anything if we don't do the right thing. Now, I went to look out for it. I saw the topic at the time was Ghana's floods. Is the hydrological authority the solution? Now, this is 4 years ago, so that's 2026. And in there, I talked about something. How at the time, we needed $5 billion to fix our drainage problems. $5 billion amount was about 40 billion Ghana cedis at the time. You know how much had been released? 400 million cedis, 1%. And that's our problem today. I've heard the president talk about, oh, we need to demolish ICA. President John Dramani Mahama, if you do this, Ghanaians will thank you. Because then you would have solved a major problem in the capital city. I know that your party people will say, if you do that, you make the party unpopular. You know what? Ghanaians are right-thinking people. If a party said that fighting Galamse cost them seats, so they were not prepared to engage in that fight close to an election, and they lost, it tells you that if you do not do the right things because you think you would lose votes, at the end of the day, the people who are affected
1: will come to you
0: and will vote against you.
1: Mm-hmm.
0: When you do the right thing, then you can say, I did this. Yes. Because at the end of the day, that man who is going to be affected, he would also know that it is important so that the right things are, so that people can have a better life. You don't go and build in a waterway. Today, if you ask me, you know, the people who would always say, I've got some land here, I've got this there, I've got this there. I say, oh, you wait. When the rains come, I'll come and check.
1: About 6 years ago, there was a client who took me to the Ouija Hill.
0: Mm-hmm.
1: He had a piece of land right on top of the hill, close to where Samuajan's house was.
0: Okay.
1: And he wanted us to design and build a house for him.
2: Order for Jennifer C.
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2: Yeah. 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
1: I told him I wasn't going to do the job, and he asked why. I said, your building was so close to the edge of the hill, and we're just going to clear the land and build for you. And it was going to result in erosion and flash flood of the road beneath. So I'll not do it for you. He spoke to a different contractor. The different contractor wanted to do it, but later he reflected on everything and he didn't build. So the bit about personal responsibility is key. But you also have institutional oversight over some of these areas. We are allowing people to build anyhow and do anything. That's why, aside all the challenges with the Greater Accra Regional Minister, I was really excited when she went to Sakumo to demolish buildings in the lagoon.
0: Okay.
1: At least she showed us that something could be done, and she got something done.
0: Kosho, let's do this, okay? We've been joined by Dr. Ohene Safo, who is project coordinator of GARID, the Greater Accra Integrated Development Project that we've been talking about all the time. And he's joining us now to give us an update on that project. Dr. Ohene Safo, good morning, and thank you very much for joining us.
6: Good morning. Winston, is that Winston?
0: Yes, Winston here.
6: Yeah, Winston, good morning.
0: Great. So before we get into everything, you as project coordinator, help us briefly understand the scope of the GARID project and what it was set out to achieve.
6: All right. So, you know, GARID was initiated on the back of the 2015 floods, which led to some studies and designs, eventually we having this project. The project looks at three things. One is to look at the drainage, the other is to look at the solid waste, and the third is to look at the metropolitan governance arrangements. Now, it focuses exclusively on the Oddo basin, which is just one of nine basins serving the Greater Accra region. The only thing is that the Oddo runs centrally through the region, so it affects the most commercial parts. That's how come whenever there's a high impact of flooding, the cost of the damage is quite high. What we did under, or what we're supposed to do under dredging, is to address the, one would say, the engineering bottlenecks, to also ensure that we also have a means by which the channel capacity can be maintained. And then also to have a flood early warning that would complement, because there's a limit to what engineering can do, and then you have to now look at adaptation measures while you adapt to the incidence of flooding where your engineering doesn't work. We also understand the connections between solid waste management and then the flooding. It's one of the factors that was identified as having influenced the 2015 floods. So there's a solid waste management component that's linked to the drainage issues. We also have also some three community upgrading projects. And lastly, we are supposed to also work with 17 assemblies through which the Oddo runs through to help them in coordinating the flood management. So those are the elements that constitute broadly the GARID project.
0: Okay. Now, I'm actually on your website right now, and I see here that the Greater Accra Resilient and Integrated Development Project is the first in a series of projects designed to build the resilience of the national capital, with the initial phase covering a five-year period, 2020 to 2025, right? It's funded by the World Bank and has been designed to address most of these challenges, especially in the targeted flood-prone vulnerable communities in the Oddo Basin. And the goal of the project is to improve flood risk and solid waste management in the Oddo River Basin of the Greater Accra region, and improve access to basic infrastructure and services in the targeted communities within the Oddo River Basin. Has that been achieved?
6: No, we haven't fully achieved that, but we are on our way to that, except that there are extenuating circumstances that are also impeding our ability to fully attain that. Some engineering works have been initiated and are in various stages of completion. Some operational works have been initiated, like the dredging, for example, has been initiated. We still have additional engineering works to be done, for which we have now received commitment authorization to proceed. And so we have various stages of procurement.
0: Okay. Now
6: you have to look at just a second. You have to look at the entirety of the GARID as a system that must work together. And if you don't have all of the parts working together and the complementary actions also functioning at optimal, then your goal, you might not be able to attain everything that you intended.
0: Okay. Yeah, but Dr. Safo, you know, when you started, you talked about the fact that you are supposed to, yes, do the dredging, also deal with, you know, solid waste, deal with our drains. When it comes to the engineering bit, let's do it this way. What did you, you know, project to do over the period, and at what stage are you?
6: We are at different stages. Okay, so we are supposed to work on the... Let me start from the dredging.
0: Sure.
6: There was a backlog of materials within the basin. Our dredging starts from Caprice to the Corley. The choice was based on the fact that from Caprice to the Corley is the shallowest gradient of the channel. And to that extent, there's a lot more consolidation of sediments on that section, which impedes the flow and then causes the spillovers into the adjoining communities and so on. So the dredging, you would have to do the clearing of the backlog, then you do the maintenance dredging as well, based on the rate at which sediments are re-entering the channel. So the dredging, for example, the contractor has been able to do 40% or so. We are expecting him to finish the entire dredging before the end of the year. Then he's also commenced the maintenance dredging, and that will be continuous and is incidental or what we call trigger levels or trigger mechanisms, where we established certain depths at which when the sediment builds up, then the contractor must go in and then do the dredging again. So that's what we have done. On the engineering, we are doing this Kaneshi subcatchment. So from Accra Academy all the way to the South Kaneshi. But we had already had, in cooperation with Urban Roads and Hydro, the section from Amprom Junction connecting to the, the South Kaneshi at the MTN side. So now we are connecting from Accra Academy to Pamprom. We have virtually finished the Accra Academy section. We are on the verge of entering into the first light to Pamprom. But that has traffic management implications. So at this stage, we are engaging with different actors because we would have to block that section for the

0: for construction.
1: Construction of drains.
0: Yeah, the drains. Because we are increasing the sizes. We are doubling, in some places, we are doubling the size from, say, 5 meters to 10 meter width, and we are deepening. So that's quite heavy construction that has to be done.
1: Okay. Now, Dr. Safo, so the engineering works that you talk about, you tell us, oh, they were trying to do this where they started. But if you were to, and I'm looking at the, you know, project being implemented in 17 MMDAs in Accra, which would include Accra Metropolitan Area, Okanko North Municipal Assembly, Ayawaso West Municipal Assembly, Ayawaso North Lankwantanan Madina Municipal Assembly, Ga East Municipal Assembly, Ga North, Ablekuma North, Ablekuma Central, Ladadeko Tupong, Ayawaso East, Ayawaso Central, Kole Klote, Adenta, Ga Central, Ga West, and Ablekuma West. Now, all these areas, you'd have to do engineering works there. How much has been released to you so far?
0: We have committed in contracts and so on, and what we have spent on consultancies and all of that. All put together, I think we have done about 140, 150 million, either to put the same thing.
1: Dollars or cedis?
0: The equivalent, dollars. The equivalent. The city equivalent of about $150 million.
1: What's the total project cost?
0: The overall project envelope for Garrett is $285 million.
1: Now, this is a project supported...
0: Because a part of the project was committed to the COVID fight. The funds in the project, $65 million. So the net is $285 million.
1: Now, this is a project supported by the World Bank, right?
0: Yes.
1: Has the World Bank released the $285 million to the government of Ghana?
0: I mean, you have to appreciate the working arrangement between the government of Ghana and the World Bank. So the project envelope is already committed. There's an agreement already. But the government then, from time to time, make requests to more or less, withdraw to meet ongoing obligations. And so... And this arrangement is between the Ministry of Finance in the lead as the financing partner.
1: Dr. Inesafo, one minute. This is a project that covers a 5-year period from 2020 to 2025, right?
0: No. Because we were going for additional financing, the project period was extended to 2027.
1: So it's been extended to 2027.
0: Yes.
1: Now, what I do know is that when you're talking about commitment certificates, but also based, I want to find out the kind of arrangement we have with the World Bank, because we want to know whether funds are being released, whether the funds, first of all, hold on a minute, whether based on the arrangements we have with the World Bank, the Ministry of Finance has engaged the World Bank for the release of funds. If that has happened, we want to understand how much has been released to you by virtue of the commitment certificates for you to do the work. That is very important. Because if you talk about 40% and around we are on course, that's not what Ghanaians are. But Ghanaians would want to see impact so we don't have the situation that we're having today.
0: All right. So I was trying to explain, but maybe you didn't understand. The arrangement between the Ministry of Finance and the Ministry of or the World Bank covers the entire project. The funds are progressively withdrawn to meet ongoing obligations. And so that's how much, as I said, so far we have committed in contract about that much. We have still contracts that we are yet to commence. We will now receive commitment authorization to proceed. So we are in the processes of doing the procurement of those ones because there are some bottlenecks like bridges that are impeding the flows that require. We also need to do detention ponds. So we now are proceeding on the procurement of those ones, having received the commitment authorization from Ministry of Finance.
2: Were there any delays when it comes to releases of funding that has affected the progress of the works?

0: you know, the, let me put it this way. Partly because of this, what do you call it, debt exchange and IMF conditionality and so on, there were certain ceilings that were imposed that affected the financing at some point. So, of course, some of the contractors reduced drastically their work while their invoicing was being processed. So we've come to an agreement where, as and when we receive funds, we quickly pay up, and then they are also working. So it's an ongoing thing. Yes. So at some point, we're affected by cash flow. As and when those things are resolved, we proceed with the work.
1: So there's been a delay. At some point, there's been a delay in the release of funds.
0: At some point, we have experienced some stoppages of work by contractors because their funds have not been paid. If you look at the contract itself, there is a period within which the client has to pay. It is not all of them that the those periods have been exhausted, but because the contractors have cash flow issues, so they tend to slow down the work.
1: Doctor Safo, hold on. When contractors work, they would present certificates.
0: Yeah.
1: Funds would be made available to them. And then they continue. So they will start, first of all, with mobilization. Then, as they continue, they raise their certificates, and then funds are made available for work done. And the expectation is that that be channeled into additional work. What cash flow problem, again, are we talking about if the government of Ghana and the project is paying them?
0: So the contract gives the client a certain duration for the contractors to be paid. Most contractors would want that once I raise my invoice this week, next week I should get paid. But the contract provides that we can pay within, say, 60 days. So if he's not received the payments after next week, then there tends to be foot dragging, not committing enough resources to do the work. And then, you know, we have to go into this back and forth with them to press them to continue with the work because the client has not exhausted the period for payment.
1: Okay. Now, I realize that in 2023, the World Bank released $150 million to the government of Ghana under the project. You're aware of that?
0: Yeah, that was the additional financing I spoke about.
1: That was the additional financing that you spoke about. If that is added to the previous funding, that becomes how much?
0: So, I was showing that original financing.
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0: Was $200 million. $65 million was committed to the COVID because of an arrangement between the government and the World Bank. So we had less than we had $135 million available for the project. And then subsequently, through another agreement between the government and the World Bank, that 150 was added. So we have a total portfolio of 285.
1: Good. Now, this is it. When the project started, and I've just checked, the project, at the initial stage, $200 million was released, and you've talked about the COVID bit, so yeah, that's understandable. Then in 2023, $150 million. So in total, you're looking at $350 million minus $65 million. That's $285 million. That money has been released to the government of Ghana. So where is the problem with, you know, funds?
0: I'll explain. I don't know how else you want me to explain to you. The funding is predicated on the progress of the works and then the request that will go thereafter. I've told you that we still have some activities that we are yet to start the works. So all of those funds are still sitting in the portfolio because we don't have contracts yet on those ones.
1: What is delaying those contracts? What's delaying those contracts?
0: Like I said, we now receive the commitment authorization to proceed. You know, from last year, we were required to now seek commitment authorization before you commit the government to any contract, regardless of the financing.
1: Yes.
0: As a way of, as part of the economic management measures that were in place. So we've had to go through those processes. Having finalized designs, you submit your request for commitment authorization.
1: When did you submit your request for commitment authorization?
0: There are different contracts. We started submitting from last year, but there are different. We have about 10 or so activities. So depending on when the designs were completed, we submitted, you know. But now we have all the commitment authorizations, and we have now proceeded on the commitment procurement.
1: Now you talk about different projects, 10 projects at different stages. Has the process been frustrating for you?
0: Frustrating, it comes with the territory. And it's not just financing. It's a number of things. You know, yesterday, as I watched all the unfolding scenes, one of the things that saddened me is that the level of human activity that has induced this is significant. And I think I've had discussions with Kojo, with you yourself, and a few other media people about the rate at which developments are happening upstream. These are dredging contracts is being affected because of the rate at which sand is coming into the channel. Because more and more people are building upstream. Unfortunately, Caprice to Kole has the shallowest part of the order. So it's not able to go along with the water as it is flowing out into the sea. So it settles faster, it consolidates. Number two is the solid waste. I think you've all seen the videos, the extent of solid waste that is coming into our channel. Our contractor has to dredge as part of our environmental safeguard. He has to clean the material before he disposes it. He's not allowed to just go and dump everything as he just dredges them out. It's taking a lot of time. So enforcement in some of these things are also critical. I mean, you also have institutional capacity. We are trying to help 17 assemblies and other public institutions. But like I said, it comes with the territory. We are trying to build a system. Because drainage is not a specific site issue. It is a system. And we need to get all the parts to work together. We need the media to even be involved. I can tell you, if you audit media engagement interactions on flooding, it peaks during the rainy season. Let's get past this rainy season. Let's get into the dry season. It's no longer topical. But people are building the waterways, encroaching. So all parts must work together, naming and shaming. You know, you do a good work, but I think that all of us must put in some more.
1: Okay. Now, while we put in some more, Dr. Henesafu, while we put in some more, so the project has been extended to 2027. You say so far you've been able to draw down some $140-150 million. Now, in 2026, with a year to the end of the project, what state are we in? What percentage completion have we reached?
0: Ranging from, because there are different activities, ranging from 30% to about 75-78%.
1: Hold on, Dr. Henesafu,
0: we have some yet to start, but some of them are small interventions that won't take that long. Some of them are 5 months and so on. We have to build some bridges and so on.
1: Now, a major component is the dredging of the Odo, you admit.
0: Yeah.
1: And that you say is what, 40% complete?
0: Yeah, a little over 40%. Like I said, there are two parts to the dredging. There's the backlog that's to be cleared, which we expect the contractor to finish this year. And then there's a maintenance dredging that will continue up to the end of the project, by which time the Ghana Hydrological Authority will then take over and then continue.
1: But Dr. Henesafo, now, with 1 year to go, and you've done 40% on the dredging on the Odo, how sure are we that you'll be able to complete before the end of the project?
0: Listen, I just said that the backlog is expected to be cleared this year. That is the one phase of it. Then there's it's like your car. You know, from time to time, you have to take your car in for maintenance. So using that analogy, once the contractor finishes the backlog, he's going to go into the next phase, which is the maintenance dredging. In fact, he's commenced it, actually. Certain sections between Caprice and Abidjan, he's commenced it there.
1: Now, let's do this, Dr. Henesafo. And you've been asking, why are we going? We're asking you these questions because it's very simple. We know that the contractors have a time frame for payment and time frame to go back, so to work. Now, the period of payment, for instance, so when they submit their certificates, within what period are you expected to pay them based on the contract?
0: Some of the contracts is up to 60 days.
1: Up to 60 days.
0: Working days.
1: Okay. And were they paid within that period?
0: For the most part, yes. But we still have some invoices that we are waiting for. Clearance from Ministry of Finance, and then we'll pay them.
1: And you agree the period of non-payment affects the contractor's cash flow?
0: I mean, in any contract, that's certainly what will happen.
1: So you would agree also that the delay from you and the ministry in paying these contractors is what has caused the challenges that with the projects?
0: Listen, I would not admit that it is only that is causing the challenges that we are facing. It's only because you directed the question at financing. There are other extenuating issues. Not to excuse it, but we have different issues. Once you open up the head, there are different things you come. We are coming across rock outcrops that are much larger than we anticipated, which have to be now broken before contractors can enter spaces. We have social issues of people living very close to the sites where we have to construct, which would require resettlement before we proceed. Some of the safeguards requirements that are part of the project requirements, contractors have to deal with, say, financiers to secure those guarantees. And the terms that the banks are giving the contractors is making it difficult for some contractors. So there are many, many reasons. There's also the whole issue about contractor performance in some instances. So there are many. Financing is one. It's not just the only issue.
1: Okay, now there's a question for you, and I'm sure it's a consultant who's asked me, who sent this question. Just ask him whether the consultant has defaulted in any way.
0: There are many consultants we are dealing with. Some have not performed well. We terminated and had to get new consultants to come on. So some consultants underperformed. We terminated. We recruited new consultants. Some other consultants who are working well, they are continuing with us as we make.
1: And you, as the lead consultant, have you in any way defaulted?
0: I would leave that to my paymasters to determine.
1: All right. Thank you very much for joining us. But finally, Dr. Henesafo, when you look around and you see the flood in the capital city, and there's a project of this nature that's supposed to deal with the flood, and at every point, I mean, I was there when the Minister of Works and Housing years ago did the presentation, that at every stage, the expectation is that it will lead to the minimizing of the effects of flooding. How does that make you feel?
0: I mean, I don't have to be connected to a consultant to feel the way I feel. I'm a citizen, I'm a resident of the city. It saddens me that we are facing this largely because of human behavior. And that saddens me. It saddens me that we are unable to get institutions to move in the direction that, you know, would reduce the risk of flooding. The capacities that must be in place at different levels, we need to get it to cohere. But the point about this project is to help build the system. And that's how I committed myself to supporting that with all the expertise I have to be able to help build the system. I would think that at some point I will have contributed. I'm sure my colleagues have also put in. I mean, even the media with your interactions, questions and so on is helping to educate people. Hopefully, you know, the citizenry are picking up on some of these things. I saw videos yesterday where people were saying, even with the problems we are facing, we should question the issue of waste management, how people's attitudes. And that is something that warms the heart. Some citizens are picking up on these things. And hopefully, it will grow to yield to a mindset that cuts across the entire, not only just the city, but across the country. Probably happening in Accra, it's happening all across the country. The mindset seems to be shifted. I would hope that I've been able to contribute to a mindset shift.
3: Dr. Safo, this is Kojakuto Boateng. Under GARID, we know there was an early warning system component, and we understand that that has been fully established and it's operational. Is that the case?
0: We are doing test runs. I think I even came to your studio, Winston will recall, we had a short meeting about that. I went to have some preliminary engagements with the media. We are looking at the dissemination part of it. So we are test running it. But hopefully we'll be able to get it up and running, let's say in 2 to 3 months. We are looking at the communication channels. What happened yesterday, if not for the media giving out alerts, including your house, even a lot of people would have been far more endangered than we experienced. How do we ensure that those who don't have access at a time where there's a flood event can still get information? We are testing out how we can be able to send out SMSs and all of that. All of it, we need to operate with other parties like the telcos and so on. So we are still testing.
3: Basically, based on what you're saying, can I assume that the system is set, but how to disseminate information is the challenge? Based on that, did you have any information regarding what you were to expect yesterday? And could you have used any other means to inform the populace to avert some of the losses we saw?
0: Like I say, we are working out the communication part of it. But it is part of a system. You cannot make it stand out as if it is not part of the system. So where the rain gauge is working as we expected, automatic weather stations and transmitting information, we're getting some information. But we need to make sure that all of it as part of a network is working well. And then we can also look at the dissemination part. But I think that we are working with Ghana Hydro Authority, the Ghana Meteorological Agency, and then NADMO. And there were alerts being sent out by these agencies. They are the ones doing the flood early warning system.
1: All right, Dr. Ohene Safo, thank you very, very much for joining us this morning. We're grateful to you and Dr. Ohene Safo.
4: Welcome back to That's a Pepper Thing. First up, we've got Harrison wrapping his Dr. Pepper in a tiny quilt so it feels at home. Oh, how tender. That's a Pepper Thing! And over to Becca, who's whispering affirmations to her can.
5: You're sweet. You're unique. You're the best thing I ever poured over ice.
4: She swears it makes it taste better. It's not a science thing, but it's a Pepper Thing! Why do they all do it? All for that sweet, delicious, truly one-of-a-kind taste of Dr. Pepper. It's a Pepper Thing!
1: As the coordinator, project coordinator of the GARID project. So now we know that 30 to 70%. So some of the projects, 30%, others at 70%. And that's where we are. The Odo, which is a major part of it, we're told is at 40%. However, he says, the work that is left is expected to be completed this year. So we are waiting patiently.
3: This year that we're expecting a lot of rain. So we can work through the rainy season, because we've now entered the rainy season, and it's going to rain. We are in the major rainy season. Am I not rainy season to come? So
6: I think government has a different understanding of the word complete, you know, to the rest of the world, because they say that the early warning system is complete, but it's not usable. He's given us several things that need to be done before it becomes usable. Those things are not done, but they are calling it complete. You are still testing it. You say it's complete. You don't. If you are testing, it means you don't know yet whether it works.
3: It's the dissemination of information part that is left. The system is done.
6: But what is the what is the purpose of the system, if not to disseminate information? It's an early warning system. How are you warning people if you are not disseminating information? The thing is not ready. But you say it's complete. And this is the kind of language. You see, there's something... I don't know how they define complete. But something that is being tested, it's not complete. And you see, let's get to the point where we are honest with ourselves. We've sunk hundreds of millions of dollars into this project over a period of, 5 years? And the expectation is that it should be completed by next year. But in all truth, 30 to 75% completion across the different projects, it's not a comfortable place to be with less than a year left on your timeline. It's not. And it's not exactly like this is the be-all and end-all solution to flooding anyway. This is supposed to help with one major part of it. But look at how we are struggling with it. So it doesn't instill confidence in our... you don't then start feeling confident that our leaders are well-positioned to solve this problem.
3: Okay. And you know, Winston and Kojo, on the bit about the rains we got yesterday was too much and no drainage system could have managed it. Last night when I woke up, I was just doing a back of the envelope calculation of how much water could possibly have fallen within the period that caused Ghana's rain. And I compared it to the spillage of the Akosombo then. And basically, the Akosombo spillage 2 years ago or so was 16 times the entire annual surface of all the 12 Greater Accra Regional catchments. Okay. And we know the channel through which the Akosombo water flow through and the destruction it caused and the destruction we've seen here. So it means that in Suneto, you know, it was a lot, but realistically and comparatively, yes, it wasn't so much.
6: It wasn't an unmanageable quantity of water.
3: You see the whole thing? It wasn't so much.
7: You know,
3: if we just did the right thing.
6: By the way, the new city that they want to build, isn't it where the Akosombo flooded?
3: It's in the Accra Plains.
6: Oh dear, we'll
3: build it better.
6: The Accra Plains.
3: It's the Accra Plains.
1: Guys, you know, let me just say this. I'm speaking to Dr. Ohene Safo. And as is the case with a lot of people involved in government projects, I have a feeling that the money, the funds that were released, may have been fired and used for something else.
3: Oh, how?
1: I have a feeling.
3: But you can't use World Bank money for something else.
1: Hold on. I have a feeling. And so now, a lot of the things that will be needed... Mm. Would have to be funded by us.
3: Wait.
1: Hold on, let me finish you to understand. And so what you would see is that it would be important at some point, okay, when you bring your request for commitment authorization, if it's not been given to you, you cannot continue, right? Mm. When it's released to you, then you continue, right? Okay. So when the monies are paid, are released to the government of Ghana, the money is there. If you make available your request, you the money is given to you. If you don't process your request, how do you get the money? So that's it.
3: But Winston, if the money was used for something else, was it under this government or the previous government?
1: I do not know.
3: Because Atu says that if the money is for A, it has to go for A. That's why he's working on commitment authorizations and sometimes people get frustrated because they have to go through that long process. And,
6: but we know when the money was released by the World Bank.
1: It doesn't always work like that. You see, we can always do what we call varmint. So you see, we'll go and debit this place and go and credit another place and then move on with it. Nana Benyu, do you want to make a quick point?
8: Yes, so I was going to say that the way projects work, okay, particularly with some of these international donor agencies, the only way the money could have been used for something else is when there's reallocation of funds. And so if there's reallocation of funds, then it means that the World Bank would have approved that reallocation. Okay, so that's just a point that I wanted to make. But otherwise, and you see, the other thing is that projects work this way. Even though a certain quantum of funds are allocated for the project, they don't release the entire funds to you. And so there are specific activities that need to be implemented. And then when you complete those timelines, based on the timelines, then you can go and then draw down on some funds. So perhaps you may have done, say, for instance, the early warning signs that they say they have completed. Once that is done, then you go and retire the funds that have been released for that fund, and then you can draw down on some of them. That's why it's important for us to know how much money have been disbursed already by the project, how much have been sent for how much have been retired, and what withdrawal applications, which I'm sure he talks about commitment allocation, how much more of that have been submitted to this implementing agency, whether Works and Housing or Ministry of Finance, and how much of that has gone to the World Bank. It's important that they give some of this information to us. Are you getting it? That's the thing.
3: What I know, which I'll say, is that the World Bank is not happy about the project and how we have implemented this project.
8: So is it about the fact that we are not meeting timelines?
3: It is about we are not meeting timelines and our processes are becoming painfully slow. And that's the main problem. And you've also done project management before. The main problem is that technical planning has been done, financial releases have to go so that people get work done. And it doesn't happen when it is needed.
8: So somebody is sitting somewhere who should approve for withdrawals.
3: And who does the approvals?
8: And that person is not doing it. It's as simple as that.
1: So, look, folks, let's get interactive this morning. And very soon, our friends from the Ghana Revenue Authority are going to be joining us. And the Ghana Revenue Authority, they have good news for businesses, okay? And they have good news for all those who have been affected by the floods. Stay with us here on the Super Morning Show. 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
3: 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Don't fall victim to any of those. Some fake links may appear like it's coming from your bank, but they contain slight differences such as extra letters, missing letters, numbers replacing words. Others may use long, confusing web addresses or shortened links to hide the real website. 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Shine your eye, spot the fraud, stop the fraud. 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
3: Yes, and this Edencare Insurance is reminding me that we've even not touched on the flood risk insurance that the government was supposed to take, so that people who have lost things get some proper support through NADMO.
1: We'll touch on that after we have a discussion with our friends from, the Ghana Revenue Authority, okay? And we'll talk more about, you know, even the garage, because look, many people have had concerns, and you know, one of the ways that governments help to control inflation is to check release of funds, okay? And so sometimes they, and so when I say it's been used for that, they will use that, they actually will curtail the release of funds because of the fear that if they release these funds, they get into the economy, then the Bank of Ghana would have to, you know, find ways of getting it back, you know, to ensure there isn't excess liquidity in the system. And a lot of things. But anyway, look.
6: Churchill, there's also another bad weather warning coming from the Meteorological Services, and we'll share that when we come back.

0: And it's live here on the Super Morning Show on Joy 99.7 FM. And this morning we've been joined by Chief Revenue Officer of the Ghana Revenue Authority, Victor Yao Akogo. We're going to be having a conversation about your taxes. But before we even do that, GRA, I think you have a package for those who've been affected by the rains. Mr. Akogo, if you could just turn on your microphone. Yes. Good morning to you.
1: Good morning.
0: And thank you very much for joining us.
1: Thank you.
0: I believe you're doing very well. And you're not affected by the rains yesterday. Okay, good. But I'm told you have a package. You have some good news for businesses and for Ghanaians. Tell me about it, GRA.
1: Thank you very much. I seize this opportunity to bring you greetings from the Commissioner General, Mr. Anthony Kwesi Sapong. Commissioner General wants to sympathize with all cherished taxpayers who were hit by the rains yesterday and want to bring assurance to them that all those who are registered with us and also those who file returns with us, they should be able to inform us about the loss that they have incurred so that we will consider them, we investigate them and consider them as an allowable deduction against their income that they earn for the year. So this is a package that we have for them. It is in the law that says that any expense that is wholly, exclusively, and necessarily incurred in generating an income should be considered as an allowable deduction. So this is an expense they have incurred, and GRA is prepared to consider them for the deduction against their income. Thank you.
0: Okay, so help me understand something. You know, I know as a taxman, you use a lot of terms that sometimes is difficult for the non-taxpayer to understand. In short, you're saying that what is GRA giving? So if they are taxpayers and they file taxes, what do they get?
1: Okay, so what they get is that the cost they incurred in acquiring their goods, mm-hmm. is an expense. Mm-hmm. And that expense ought to be deducted against their income that they earn.
0: Okay.
1: So we are saying that that expense is an allowable deduction. Mm-hmm. So they should notify the GRA so that the GRA will come investigate, confirm it, and grant such expense as an allowable deduction to them against their income. So that more money will be in their pocket or to do their business. To do the business continuity, I mean, program that GRA always have on board.
0: Okay, so the cost here, what constitutes the cost that you're talking about?
1: Okay, so the cost of goods, the cost of clearing the garbages in your offices,
0: and so other, the cost of goods destroyed or
1: cost
0: lost?
1: Cost of goods destroyed.
0: Good, or lost?
1: Or lost. Mm-hmm. This is an allowable deduction.
0: Okay.
1: And we are saying that they should let us know. We investigate and grant it to them as an allowable deduction as the law enshrines.
0: Okay. That's good. Which means that ordinarily what they would have paid, now because of what has happened,
1: yes,
0: you are allowing these losses,
1: yes,
0: as allowable deduction.
1: Yes.
0: Then you move on. Okay.
1: Great.
0: That's good. Thank you very much for actually, you know, coming up with that particular system for our traders, because many of them have suffered losses as a result. But, you know, you also start by talking about, you know, those who are taxpayers and who file their taxes or returns with the GRA. And that, for me, will lead me to a very important conversation that we must have. So, first of all, when it comes to registration with the GRA, because we know not everybody is registered with the GRA, who should register or who must register with the GRA? Mr. Akogo.
1: Thank you very much. Anyone or any individual who is in business, any corporate entity who is in business, any trust or any self-employed person who is in business, if you are in business, you are either selling goods or providing services. The law says that the Commissioner General must keep data or register of all businessmen and women in the country. So we need to have your name in our database
2: So providing your name in our GRA database shows that you have registered with Ghana Revenue Authority.
0: So in effect, anybody who earns income?
2: Anyone who earns income. A director of a company, an employee of a company, a self-employed person who earns income must register with the Ghana Revenue Authority.
0: Okay. So now that you say anybody who earns income must register with the Ghana Revenue Authority, help us understand what the first step is in the tax registration process.
2: Thank you very much. As an individual, the first step for you to register is to have a Ghana card. If you have a Ghana card, you are a potential taxpayer. And also, as a corporate entity, you need to have a tax identification number. As a corporate entity with a tax identification number, you go to the nearest GRA office and submit your Registrar General's documentation to GRA and confirm your registration with the Ghana Revenue Authority. So you need your Ghana card or your tax identification number and business registration requirement to register with the Ghana Revenue Authority.
0: You've introduced two things. As for the Ghana card, we all have one. So if I'm a sole proprietor, I could go with my Ghana card. But you say tax identification number. How can one get a tax identification number?
2: Thank you. The tax identification number is issued by Ghana Revenue Authority. You need to apply for the tax identification number. So you can go online, our website, www.gra.gov, to download the tax identification number form. You complete it and submit it, and you have access to our tax identification number.
0: And is the tax identification number mandatory?
2: Yes, it is mandatory, because that is what you are using to do all your tax transactions in the Ghana Revenue Authority. When I say tax transaction, it means that payment of taxes and filing of returns is your Ghana card or your tax identification number is what you use in making the tax transaction. You file your return and also make payment. Ghana Tax Identification Authority, tax identification number is very, very, very important, and it is mandatory for all to use in transacting business.
0: Now, you keep talking about you file your tax, you file your returns. I beg you, Mr. Akogo, what does it mean to file your return?
2: Thank you. Filing your return basically is making a declaration to the Ghana Revenue Authority that the income that you have earned for the year is XY amount of money, or the income you have earned for the month is XY amount. The expenses that you have incurred is XY amount, and the tax that you are supposed to pay. Returns are either a monthly return or an annual return. When it comes to a monthly return, we have the pay as you earn. It's a monthly return. And the due date is on or before 15th of every month. Then we have the VAT return. The VAT return is on or before the last working day of the month. And today, being 30th, is the last working day of the month. And therefore, we are calling on all our cherished taxpayers that today is the last day, and therefore, they should be able to file their monthly VAT return so that Ghana will get the needed revenue to be able to fix some of the, challenges that we have encountered. Thank you.
0: Great. So let's look at it, carefully. You've talked about, when we're supposed to file, but who's supposed to file their tax returns?
2: Thank you. Individuals who earn income, corporate entities who collect VAT on our behalf, or who earns income, are expected to file return. Make a declaration that in the month of May, these are the total VAT I collected from customers.
0: Mm.
2: And 30th June, I am accounted for such VAT.
0: So when it comes to the VAT, just by way of clarification, so it means that the collections of the previous month, so if I make collections in, say, June, I would file those in July.
2: Correct.
0: Good. If I made them in May, the deadline is today, right? Okay.
2: Yes.
0: You're always giving a month to do that. Yes, yes. So continue. You're making
2: so you are in possession of government money for 1 month, and therefore, on or before the last working day of the month, you are to declare those incomes that you have collected on behalf of government and account for it. We account for it by going to the taxpayers' portal, the www.taxpayersportal, and file our returns over there.
0: What happens if a taxpayer does not file?
2: Okay, so if you don't file your tax return, it means that you are concealing income to government. You are not making a declaration. So you pay a penalty for not filing your tax return. And for not filing your tax return on a due date, you pay 500 Ghana cedis plus 10 Ghana cedis anytime the return is in default. So it is a cost that every businessman, every businesswoman, every individual or company registered must avoid. So we are here to create the awareness and to encourage all to file their tax return to avoid the penalties.
0: And in case you don't make any money over the period, must you still go and file?
2: Yes. You have to file a nil return. Declare that you didn't earn the income. Let us be aware. Don't keep us in the dark. So return filing is an opportunity given to you. Although it is a mandatory and a constitutional requirement, it asks that you should make a declaration to the appropriate authority about your income and pay the appropriate taxes. So if you don't earn income, you have to make a declaration, file a nil return, and let us know that you are not liable to any tax thereon.
0: Okay. I like that. But in case you don't do that, do you still pay the penalty?
2: If you don't do that, you will pay the penalty, especially annual return. Annual return is where you have up to the end, 4 months after the end of
0: April.
2: The year. April.
0: Yeah.
2: 30th April. All employees, all workers, all business income earners ought to file a return. And if you don't file the return, you pay the penalty. 500 Ghana cedis plus 10 Ghana cedis a day that the return is in default. Thank you.
0: So how do I file my return?
2: Okay, so GRA, went digital. So we file all our returns online. We download the www.taxpayersportal.com. 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Thank you.
0: Good. But there's a question here before we continue. It says, Winston, good morning. I remember when the Ghana card was first introduced, the GRA people in one of their presentations like this told Ghanaians that our Ghana card numbers would be used as tax identification numbers. So I'm surprised that Mr. Akugu of GRA is saying this morning that we should register for tax identification numbers with the GRA. Please find out why there are no more using Ghana card as tax identification number. Mr. Akugu.
2: Thank you very much. For individuals, your Ghana card is your unique identifier. Your Ghana card is what you use to pay your taxes as individuals. So as directors of company, your Ghana card is what you use to pay your tax. And therefore, anyone with Ghana card, that is what you use to pay your tax. But as a corporate entity, an artificial person who cannot talk, you need to have a tax identification number. And that tax identification number is generated by the Ghana Revenue Authority. Thank you.
0: Okay, so you've got the answer to your question, which means that for individuals, you can use your
2: Ghana card.
0: But for the
2: corporate entities,
0: you need one from
2: tax identification.
0: Yes. Number. Now, let's look at the methods by which we can pay our taxes. What methods are available for us to use in the payment of our taxes?
2: Okay, thank you very much. To pay your taxes, I want to say that the due date for paying your taxes is the due date for filing your return. So if you file your return, it's like you are making a declaration that this is XY amount of tax that I need to pay. And you have to pay the tax by generating a tax bill. If you generate a tax bill, then you go to the nearest bank and pay the tax over there. You can also pay your tax using our short code *880# or *222#. The twos are 222. So *222#, *880#. Or you go to the bank and pay your tax. And today being the last day, we are emphasizing that all taxpayers, VAT is due today, 30th June. Go to the bank or go to our GRA offices for assistance. Our offices are open to assist any taxpayer who is encountering challenges as far as the payment of taxes are concerned. Please, let's go to the GRA office, go to the bank, and pay our taxes over there. Thank you.
0: Good. You've told us about, you know, when we should pay and what happens if we don't pay or if it's delayed. But can we pay in installments?
2: Yes. You can pay your tax in installment, but terms and conditions applied.
0: Hey, what are those terms and conditions?
2: Yes. So you need to apply to the Commissioner General and tell the Commissioner General the reason why you think you cannot pay your tax on the due date. In Commissioner General's own terms and condition, he grants you the opportunity to pay the tax. But the extension will not be more than 12 months. So he gives you that terms, and to the extent that he can ask you to pay a security or a surety down as a commitment that you pay the tax as and when they fall due. Thank you.
0: Good. So you know what to do in there. But how can I confirm that I've paid my tax? I mean, the question, how can taxpayers confirm their payments?
2: Okay, so to confirm your tax payment, anywhere you pay your tax, you need to have your receipt. You need to have an acknowledgement, something to show that you have paid the tax. So you shouldn't give money or check to any bank without having an acknowledgement letter. So there must be a receipt given to you, and also there must be something to show that you have paid your tax. And evidence is very, very important. And that is what the GRA will look for as a confirmation that you have paid your tax. Thank you.
0: Great. And the most important thing about the paying of taxes is that everything we do in this country, we use that same money.
2: Yes.
0: If you don't pay the taxes, we cannot do anything for this
2: country.
0: That is true. So it's important we pay. But what advice would you give

0: and let's build Ghana together. I urge every one of you to be able to, pay your taxes, file your return, and also be able to partner with government as far as development is concerned. Tax payment is a constitutional obligation. And as much as you pay tax in your churches, give to Caesar what is due for Caesar and to God what is due for God. GRA, we say Ghana first. Thank you very much.
1: Thank you very much, Victor Yawakogo, who is Chief Revenue Officer, Domestic Tax Revenue Division of the Ghana Revenue Authority. So you know what to do. Pay your taxes, but also register and file those taxes accurately. Still to come this morning here on the Super Morning Show. So what happened in 2024 with flood insurance, and what's the state of that insurance? Have we ever used it before? That money that we said we're going to use to support those who are affected by floods,

sending it to the appropriate place. We, even in the air, we discovered many illicit dumping sites where the wetlands are. People have gone to create a waste dumping ground, and they charge 20 cedis for the abuweya to come and fill the waste into the wetlands. And when it has filled sufficiently, they sell the land to people to come and build on it. And so we need to, one, look at it from an engineering perspective in terms of how we can open up the channels, but at the same time, look at how we can identify all the buildings that are obstructing the waterways. We've said this many times, I'm tired of hearing it, but anytime you begin to take action and you start breaking houses, people think that government is inhumane. But when the problem arises like this flood, it affects everybody. Unfortunately, the flooding has been very extensive today for several reasons. One, the recorded rainfall today is one of the highest in several years. The meteo looking at approximately 140 millimeters that was dumped on Accra. Last year, the maximum rainfall was 56 on a single day. Then there's also the engineering and the man-made causes. That is, like I said before, Accra is built between two natural bodies, the Kwapi Mountain Range and the Atlantic Ocean. And before Accra was built, the streams used to flow through this plain to reach the sea. Now, the British brought the capital to Accra, and in those years, it was not a problem because Accra was a very small city. But as the population continues to increase and people continue to build, it restricts the path of the streams on their way to the Atlantic. So that's an engineering problem. We need to see how to open the channel so that the water can pass.

0: That's a very important question. Where the money go day? So, in 2024, what did we say we're doing with a flood insurance?
1: Flood insurance project for Evan Ghana, which was launched in the year 2022.
2: Damn.
1: Right. Now, this project is very, very important because...
0: Could you hold on, I think I need to check your microphone because I don't seem to hear you. Okay, let's see if it's working.
1: Can you hear me now?
0: No, I can't hear you. Let's see. Okay, maybe you could, maybe you should use this one. I can't hear you. So get into, let's start all over again. Yes, in 2022, what happened?
3: We had a flood risk insurance project for Eban Ghana launched in Ghana. Now, the official name for the project was Flood Risk Insurance Project, which was a tripartite agreement program. Started in July 2022, the project was to be delivered November 2024. The project formal close was May 2025. And we got a grant of about 1.3 million euros for that. Now, this grant was from different partners, including the German government. And this flood risk insurance project was to benefit 1.2 million people directly and 5 million people indirectly. So basically, everybody in the Greater Accra metropolitan area. Now, the project team developed two parametric insurance solutions. One is a traditional excess rainfall cover insurance product triggered by predefined measured rainfall amounts. And the other was a more innovative flood footprint product, which uses satellite-mounted radar to detect water on the ground irrespective of rainfall. Now, the project team recommended that we use the FFP, the flood footprint product, due to the higher accuracy and proven applications elsewhere. Now, if Ghana had implemented the FFP solution, it would have been the first country in the world to deploy this new type of satellite observed flood insurance for its people. And the German Federal Ministry for Economic Cooperation and Development, BMZ, via the Insure Resilience Solutions Fund, implemented by KFW, gave us some money. The Insurance Development Forum, IDF, also put some money in it. It was also supported by the UNDP Insurance and Risk Finance Facility. The Ghana government partners in this project are the Ministry of Finance, which is a policy holder, NADMO, which is also a policy holder and disbursement agency, the National Insurance Commission, the Ghana Meteor Agency, and the Ghana Hydrological Authority. There was a private sector consortium also involved, Allianz Insurance, Swiss Reinsurance, HKV, which is a flood risk modeling company in the Netherlands, ICEYE, which is a microsatellite earth observation business, and Flood Tags. Now, project was launched in June 2022. Product development phase was 2 years, 2022 to 2024. The two parametric products were developed. ISF offered premium financing to the government of Ghana. And then in January, President Mahama became president, right? And then in May 2025, remember there was flooding and five people died. Mm-hmm. And then the Ministry of Finance approved the project and the procurement process began. As it stands now, we don't know whether we have procured the insurer and paid the premium so that the flooding we've seen so far, people will get help, proper help, not the bags of imported rice and the mattresses and the water buckets and the things we give to people when it floods. For example, those whose businesses have been hit, the poorest of the poor, they should be able to get enough money to get back on their feet and recover. We have tried to get information about where we are with this project and this flood insurance, Winston has tried. I've also made some calls. We don't know where we are with this particular project. I will share with you what the Ministry of Finance advertised some time ago in the newspapers. This was 15th of January 2026. Ministry of Finance, project name Sub-Sovereign Parametric Flood Risk Insurance for the Greater Accra Metropolitan Area. Request for expression of interest. Engagement of licensed insurance companies to express interest in underwriting the government of Ghana's $10 million parametric flood risk insurance cover for Ghana for the Greater Accra Metropolitan Area. And basically the objective is to identify and gauge eligible local insurance companies or a consortium of both local or foreign companies capable of underwriting and delivering this $10 million insurance project for us. Why am I bringing this up? It's like most beautiful things we try to do in this country, which can solve problems. We start them, and it's either we are not prioritizing them enough, or even prioritizing the citizenry enough to bring them up to speed, so that they know that the state is doing something in our interest. So far, from 2022, we know that flooding is a big problem in the Greater Accra Metropolitan Area and some of the other areas, because this year we've seen how flooding has been. And we got a grant to put together this project. Two insurance options were given. We agreed to go with one because it was more innovative and it could solve our problems. As it stands now, we don't know whether we've paid the premium so that the people who have been affected and the people who will be affected by flooding again will get proper help and not the handouts we give them. And the Ministry of Finance is leading this with NADMO.
0: Interesting. And, you know, while we're having the conversation this morning, a former minister sent me a message and said, sustainability of policies and projects is our problem. The county project for Odona, for example, and you mentioned the Asenso one, depletion of stabilization and contingency funds, countering hooliganism, illegal construction and block drains, proper utilization of the District Assembly's Common Fund for substantive projects in MMDAs. And here, he makes reference to the fact that most of the time, the funds that are supposed to be channeled into projects, substantive projects, they get in there. And but they're even held at the top, because we passed a law that gave the minister, the local government minister and the Minister of Finance, the chance to actually find ways and means of keeping some of our District Assembly's Common Fund in Accra. But it will be important, and the Ministry of Finance would have to speak to us on this. So the advertised, and you shared the agreement.
3: Yeah.
0: That talks about, you know, the circumstances, two main objectives, circumstances under which we can actually deal with this, assess these funds. So what is the status of the parametric,
3: flood insurance for the Greater Accra Metropolitan Area to benefit about 1.6 people directly and 5 million people indirectly? So we are all parts. If you live in the Greater Accra region, this flood insurance policy practically is covering all of us directly and indirectly. So where are we with the thing? Anyway, we have Kwabnapoku on the line.
0: Okay, let's speak to Kwabnapoku. He lives at Chadu, right? And was affected by the floods yesterday. Kwabna, I hope you're doing well this morning.
2: We have life, so we can't complain.
0: Tell me, yesterday, what happened?
2: Okay, so this is my own experience. So I usually work from home in the morning till about 10 before I go to the office. So I worked very late Sunday evening. So I slept around 4 a.m. in the morning, and I woke up just lying in bed. I could hear the rain falling, so it was really nothing serious. So I heard my bell, my doorbell ringing, got out of bed, stepped down, and I stepped in water. So I was a bit confused, you know, so I rushed out. The security guy had come to knock my door and said that the place was getting flooded, so if I could move out. And within 20 minutes, the water level had gotten to my chest, and I'm about 6 feet tall.
0: Wow.
2: Right? So the water level had literally got into my chest. My fridge was floating, washing machine was floating, my sofa was floating, my bed was floating. And this was within 20, 30 minutes, you know. So as much as I could salvage, I did. And my neighbors and I, we moved to the second floor of the building, and we could see most of our neighborhood, like, gone. Water levels as high as the walls. Every single car on the compound submerged. It was a total disaster.
0: Now, is this the first time you've experienced something like this?
2: I've been in that neighborhood for close to 3.5 years. This is the very first time we've experienced anything like this. Very first time. A few weeks ago, we had something similar. It wasn't as high as this. It was just surface level kind of flooding. And where we are, it slopes down. If you know Chado, there's an area called Pillar 2 in Chado. And it literally slopes down to that huge gutter that heads to the, the Labadi Beach, right? There's this huge gutter. So apparently these winds are coming from the mountains, get to that place and heads to the Labadi Beach. Some people have literally built walls covering that particular gutter. So normally when it rains, the water slows down into that gutter. But now the water couldn't go, so it was coming back up.
0: Mm.
2: Back up the hill. So, and that was the scary part, you know. And as much as it's an engineering issue, it's also an issue with people who through their lifestyle, they decide to, you know, inconvenience everybody. And for us in that neighborhood, we also blame the assembly. They give out these permits, these building permits, you know. So to see them coming around and making all sort of noise and screaming, "We stand with you, we stand with you." Excuse me for my language, but that was a total BS.
0: Well, so you talked about you trying to salvage what you could and move to the first floor. What was lost in the process? What could you salvage? What did you lose?
2: The only thing I could pick up was my laptop, my passport, a few documents. Luckily, my bed is quite heavy, so it was floating. So I was able to move some of my clothes, almost all of my clothes, onto my bed, you know, and then also move the TV onto the bed. I mean, at this point, my fridge was floating, my washing machine was floating, my sofas were floating, TV stands were floating, like everything, dining table was floating. So the bed was quite heavy. So I realized that I could balance it with my clothes, my shoes, and a few things. You know, so I was able to salvage some of those, you know, when the water started receding.
0: Okay.
2: So, I mean, I got some clothes salvaged and all, but everything else was gone. Every single cars in the neighborhood were submerged. I mean, as of this morning, there are tow trucks still moving cars out of the neighborhood.
0: Hmm.
2: As of this morning.
0: Did you lose a car?
2: Oh, yes, I did. My car was totally submerged. Yeah.
0: And did you get help? I mean, we know that there was a team around that area. Did you get help?
2: Yeah, we did. We saw, I mean, the NADMO guys were around. Some people needed extreme help. Some people were collapsing. Some people were locked up in their houses and all of that. I mean, for us and my neighbors, at least our landlords were very, very, and I need to give some big thanks to my landlord and the husband. They did very well in making sure we were safe. We all moved to the second floor of the building, the first and second floor of the building. The other neighbors up there accommodated us. We were okay. We lost everything, but at least we were fine at that point. You know, we didn't really think about what we were losing. It was more like life. So when the NADMO guys came to our place, they realized that, okay, we were fine. So they could use their resources to go help other people who were in dire need of those resources.
0: And talking about, you know, willing to help, where did you sleep last night?
2: So I slept at my brother Yawasanti, who is a very, very nice gentleman. He gave me a one bedroom in his house to spend the night, and said I could stay there as and when my place is ready for me to go back. Yeah, so currently I'm with my friend and brother, big brother Yawasanti.
0: And do you know the situation at your place in Chado today?
2: So I went back to the house today. I mean, as I was saying, our landlords were able to find accommodation for most of the tenants who are downstairs. So everybody's currently doing well. We went back this morning to check what we could take out and what we could do to clean up the place. I mean, it's going to take about a week or so to get that place back online. And at least our landlords are doing something else to take care of the flooding. I think something to do with engineering. So whatever it is that they are doing, they are assuring us that even if it's going to happen, it's not going to happen at the rate at which it happened. Because as I was saying, we have never experienced this in that neighborhood before. I've been here for 3.5 years. And I have never seen anything like this before.
0: Okay. Governor Poku, before you go, you know, the president has been speaking. Yesterday he's talked about what we experienced in Accra. Briefly, what do you make of what the president has said?
2: Look, for me, and Kojo Akoto Nubuati knows my opinion on these things. When it comes to politicians, we hear all the nice things. We hear every single nice thing. Yeah. I have seen some positives of our president, and we appreciate it. I mean, if I could say, I'm in the same church with the president. So, and I've seen some positives of the things that he's doing. I am praying and hoping that when it comes to demolishing buildings in waterways, they don't just go there and demolish them. They demolish, clear it, and make sure water is able to move. Look, yesterday, one of the experiences I had, and this is the power of water. When I was done with salvaging some of my clothes and things like that, I tried opening my main door just to go walk into the water. The pressure of the water which was coming through, I had to just leave that door locked and go through the window. You know, so if they stick to their word, that's all we need. You know, not just the talk. If they stick to their word and put some action in it, we are all in for the betterment of this country. That's all.
0: Okay. Kwabena, thank you very much for joining us this morning. And we wish you all the best. We thank God for your life. We'll
2: thank
0: come back
2: guys.
0: To check
2: thank
0: up on you and how you're doing, okay?
2: Yeah, well, thank you very much.
0: Okay, so that's Kwabena Poku. He's in Chado. He's a victim of yesterday's flood.
3: I went to Chado after the rains. I went to Chado. And what I saw there yesterday broke my heart. There are a lot of new apartment buildings, a lot of young people who have moved there, and their homes were flooded. Ground floors of most of the apartment buildings were flooded. And I saw people, like, they couldn't take anything out of their rooms. And then I saw cars, not the small cars, the big SUV submerged.
0: Kojo, forgive me. I need to get onto the phone lines and...
3: And snakes.
0: Oh, I need to speak to the Ghana Meteorological Agency because we need to find out, okay, what the situation is. We're told that from Thursday to Sunday, we should expect heavy rains. But Frederick Kojo, thank you very much for joining us this morning. So, yesterday, you know, we had the rains. We're told that you got the... you know, you got the signal very late, right? When did you get the signal on Sunday?
4: Sorry, come again.
0: I am asking the time that you got the signal on about yesterday's rain on Sunday. When did you get the signal?
4: Well, we had the signal quite early because looking at our forecast right from Sunday through to Monday, we're predicting rains. Across southern Ghana, right from Sunday, our morning forecast, afternoon, evening forecast. And then also on Monday also, we were able to give our forecast. And then also we added weather warning to indicate the level of impact and then the areas that are likely going to have severe rains. So we were able to capture the rains very well in our forecast that we issued right from Sunday through to Monday.
0: Okay, so for purposes of clarification,
4: yeah.
0: On Sunday, at what time did you issue the weather warning?
4: Well, so on Sunday, our weather warning came out about for the evening forecast. It was able to capture the weather warning that was the range that we were anticipating. So for Sunday, the evening forecast clearly stated that we are anticipating a rainstorm that was going to hit.
0: What time on Sunday? Day. What time on Sunday?
4: That is 5 p.m.
0: 5 p.m. So this was... Okay, all right, go ahead.
4: Yeah, so at 5 p.m. we're able to capture that information in our evening forecast. And then again on Monday as early as 8 p.m. we're able to update again that the rain that we're having, we're going to continue. And then it was going to have some high impact, especially for the coastline, because right from Sunday it has been raining, so the ground was very, very much saturated. Even though the intensity wasn't so much, but then because of the duration that we had, we're expecting that a lot of flash floods were going to occur.
0: Okay. So what are we to expect today till the end of the week?
4: Well, so currently today we have a very, very weak rainstorm currently engulfing the coast of Benin. So you see that Cotonou through to Lomé is very cloudy with some rains. And we're anticipating that that rainstorm is going to stretch all the way to the southeastern portions of the country and then induce cloudiness right from this morning through to the afternoon hours. So there are chances of intermittent slight to moderate rains. So we'll be having the rains coming and then stopping for some time and then occurring again. So it will be intermittent right from this morning through to the afternoon. But then the intensity will not be of higher magnitude that is going to cause any severe flooding for today.
0: How about tomorrow, so say Friday?
4: Yeah, so tomorrow too, we are anticipating that the early hours of the morning again is going to have some slight rain again. For tomorrow in the evening also, it's likely that we are going to have some slight rain or drizzle conditions. But then from Thursday, Friday, Saturday, it's where we are anticipating that another major rainstorm to hit most places within town in Ghana. And then also the transition and then the northern sector will also be affected. So into the weekend, we are likely to have a higher magnitude of rainfall. So let's brace ourselves.
0: When you say you're expecting more rain, would it be more or less than what we experienced yesterday?
4: Well, actually, we are still monitoring the storms that are on their way towards our country. As they get closer, they'll be able to tell very much whether they are going to produce rainfall amount of what we have or what we had for the past 2 days.
0: All right, Frederick Kujo, thank you very, very much for joining us this morning. We're grateful to you. And Frederick Kujo is a meteorologist giving us updates on, what to expect today, tomorrow and Thursday. Thursday, more rain, but we'll be following up here on the Spur Morning Show, so we'll let you know what's happening. 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

0: Well, 10 o'clock, here are the latest headlines from the Joy Newsroom. Now, residents of Accra this morning picking up the pieces after yesterday's flooding that left at least 9 persons dead and caused homeless. Our team of reporters on the ground say people are scavenging through the wreckage to find anything that could be useful.
1: There's a trail of destruction here at Aveno as many business owners try to salvage the remaining wares left behind after the huge floodwaters that inundated the area. Some of them try to recover items including biscuits, packs of milk and some vehicle parts left behind. Some of them said their vehicles have been swept into the Alajo drain, but at the moment they are hoping for government intervention in order to get them back into business as they've lost millions of Ghana cedis. For Joy News, Fatao Bayaga, Aveno.
0: Meanwhile, President John Mahama will convene an emergency National Security Council meeting today, and the president told the affected communities by helicopter to assess the extent of the damage. We'll hear from him shortly. First, here's a report on the impact of the floods.
2: The rains, which started in the early hours of Monday in Accra and other parts of the country, lasted for over 7 hours, resulting in severe flooding.
3: The Pamcha rescue team, the Pumchacha area, behind Malam Station, behind Malcolm. Please, we need the rescue team.
2: Areas such as Alajo, Circle, Adabraka, Weja, and others were inundated with flood, forcing Minister for the Interior, Muntaka Mubarak, to issue a public alert.
4: If you have not left home, please stay home. If where you are, you still have the possibility of returning home, please return home. Those who have already managed to get to the office, please stay in the office for some time.
2: By afternoon, reports started trickling in of 4 deaths, 3 at Alajo and 1 at Weja.
5: We are passing to go through another place, Alajo North. On our way, the residents told us that someone is trapped inside. So one of our guys entered, and it's true, the guy is dead inside. He's been electrocuted.
2: By evening, officials of the Ghana National Fire Service and the Ga East Municipal Assembly confirmed that 9 bodies have been retrieved so far, with 6 more persons missing.
6: As of now, I can confidently confirm 4 people, a mother and a child, the gentleman at Abubushi, and then the other man at Alajo.
7: We've gone missing, and 5 have been found dead. As for now, we can't find 6. But we were told that 9 people were found at Achimota Gota. So 9 people were found dead. So meaning that those from Domi area there are part of the 9 because they are all in the same stretch.
0: The president assessed the disruption by helicopter and resolved to fix the course. He's starting with an emergency National Security Council meeting to identify critical waterways that require immediate attention while government works on a long-term flood mitigation plan.
8: We need to, one, look at it from an engineering perspective in terms of how we can open up the channels, but at the same time, look at how we can identify all the buildings that are obstructing the waterways. We've said this many times, I'm tired of hearing it, but anytime you begin to take action and you start breaking houses, people think that government is inhumane. And so we'll call a National Security Council meeting. We're asking every district to identify, together with the Works and Housing Ministry, where the blockages in the channels are.
0: You heard President Mahama then. Meanwhile, the Ghana Meteorological Agency is asking residents in part of southern Ghana to brace for more rainfall today as a slow-moving rainstorm sighted along the coast of Benin moves westwards, raising fresh concerns about possible flooding in already vulnerable communities. The storm is expected to bring cloudy conditions and slight to moderate thunderstorms with rain over parts of Volta, Greater Accra, Eastern and Central regions from this morning into the afternoon. JMS says the system. Roll out.
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0: Could also trigger rain-bearing clouds over Ashanti, Bono, Ahafo and Western North regions later in the day. Authorities are warning the public to be alert, especially in low-lying and poorly drained areas where localized flash flooding is possible. Those are the headlines from the Joy Newsroom. I'm Fred Smith. Up next will be the Cosmopolitan Mix with Dorian Andor.

0: Welcome back to Yeah, That's a Pepper Thing. First up, we've got Harrison wrapping his Dr. Pepper in a tiny quilt so it feels at home. Oh, how tender. That's a Pepper Thing! And over to Becca, who's whispering affirmations to her can.
1: You're sweet. You're unique. You're the best thing I ever poured over ice.
0: She swears it makes it taste better. It's not a science thing, but it's a Pepper Thing! Why do they all do it? All for that sweet, delicious, truly one-of-a-kind taste of Dr. Pepper. It's a Pepper Thing!
2: Gonna be okay. I'm Doreen Nando, and it's usually the happy side, and it still is. It's good to have you all on the Cosmopolitan Mix this morning. Yesterday, we had to bring you updates from all over the city as to what the situation was concerning the flooding. And we pray and hope that all of you out there are high and dry today. Yeah, you'd also notice a couple changes this morning. We couldn't play our jingles or our commercials. It's simply because we also got affected in a little way. But one way or the other, we'll sort things out and make sure we bring them out back to you. All at the right time. So let's go all the way till midday. It's 24 minutes past 10 right now. We got some nice and easy Afrobeats tunes for you this morning. We'll do that all the way till noon. We'll also throw in our morning inspiration. We've got some show business news to share at least. We all have a role to play, says Stone Boy, reacting to the Accra floods from yesterday. There's still more. She's a big show girl as Amwajan reunites with Castro's daughter. Oh, what an interesting reunion.

And Tims on the other side is talking about why she can't date Nigerian men. We'll find out more. And Michael Jackson's movie has become the highest grossing biopic of all time. All of that and some in show business. She's right ahead. Plus, we've got a lifestyle segment also coming up. You can reach out to us. We're on 055-1111-997. Let us know how you're doing today. And if there's any way we can make you feel better, let us know as well. 055-1111-997.

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As we cheer on our Black Stars of the World Cup, Ghana is searching for its next academic champions. Indomie presents the National Spelling Bee Ghana. If your child is between the ages of 6 and 13, give them the opportunity to build confidence, strengthen reading and vocabulary skills, and discover just how far their talents can take them. The National Spelling Bee is Ghana's only pathway to the prestigious Scripps National Spelling Bee in the USA. From classrooms in Ghana to the world stage in America, your child could be Ghana's next representative. Who will make Team Ghana proud? Parents and schools can register today by sending YES, Y-E-S, via WhatsApp 024-851-0999. National Spelling Bee Ghana, more than just spelling. End of the announcements, and thank you for your attention.

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It's a Tuesday, Joy 99.7 FM. We're bringing you all the Afrobeat tunes that you like to hear at this time of day. Want to send a big shout out to my big sister, Yemisi Louisa Parker. It's from your whole family and your friends with a lot of love to wish you a happy birthday. Enjoy your day, big sis. Stay beautiful. It's also a special belated happy birthday to Gabi Ajete. It was your big birthday yesterday. But of course, due to all this constraints and all the stress we were going through, we might have missed it. Please forgive. And I hope that you had an amazing day. So happy birthday to you, Yemisi Parker. Belated birthday wishes to you, Gabi Ajete, as well.

0: We're 10 minutes away from the news at 11. Is Davido with Unavailable? Well, we are available. You just have to reach out to us on 055-111-997. Let's visit Show Business World. Let's go find out what's happening in there. President John Dramani Mahama has commended the Member of Parliament for Gumwa Central, Kwame Sariobing, popularly known as A+, for his determination and efforts in advancing the Winneba Suedru Road project. Now, the president made the remarks whilst addressing traditional leaders and selected residents from communities across the central region during a citizens' engagement town hall at Apam Junction, which culminated his two-day Resetting Ghana campaign tour of the region. Now, President Mahama said the Gumwa Central MP demonstrated exceptional commitment to the project by initiating the road's design and cost estimates, handpicking engineers to prepare the technical documents, and presenting the completed designs and cost estimates to the Minister for Roads and Highways to facilitate the project's commencement. Let's listen to His Excellency President John Dramani Mahama.
1: We need to, one, look at it from an engineering perspective in terms of how we can open up the channels, but at the same time, look at how we can identify all the buildings that are obstructing the waterways. We've said this many times. I'm tired of hearing it, but anytime you begin to take action and you start breaking houses, people think that government is inhumane. And so we'll call a National Security Council meeting. We're asking every district to identify, together with the Works and Housing Ministry, where the blockages in the channels are as they pass through the district assemblies, so that we can earmark those places. Winneba Suedru Kwan, A+ Adaruma, Ebuso, Onankasa, 1,000, Wakofa engineers, Wabaye design, Wakosti Bibia, Odiakoma Road Minister, or say, Maye design, Makosti Road, no, Road, no, Ebose in Yadebeye, and say, Ode, Fato agenda, no, so normal starting. And to Winneba Suedru Kwan, no, Mse, Eno, Ebuquan, so, Eba.
0: Sorry about the overlay earlier, but yes, it was President John Dramani Mahama commending the MP for Gumwa Central, Kwame Isari Obeng. Folks, former Black Stars captain Asamoah was overwhelmed with emotions during his hangout with the daughter of his late friend Castro. In a video circulating online, a seemingly emotional Asamoah introduced a young lady, Rosalyn, revealing that the last time he saw her, she was only a two-year-old girl. This is a daughter of Under Fire. She was 2 years old when I saw her. She's a big girl now, Asamoah said as he struggled to hold back his emotions. The former Black Star striker admitted the reunion brought back painful memories of his friendship with the late rapper Castro, saying that, "I don't want to be emotional, but it is what it is." The emotional reunion has since sparked reactions online, with many expressing sympathy for Castro's family and praising Asamoah for continuing to show love. Afro-dancehall musician Stone Boy has added his voice to the growing reactions following the devastating floods that swept through parts of Greater Accra after hours of a heavy rainfall on the 29th of June 2026. Reacting to the disaster, which left several communities submerged, the award-winning musician took to his X page to express sympathy for affected families and communities. "Seeing the flood reports across the capital, my heart is with every family and community affected." The Jejeje hitmaker stressed that preventing future flooding is a shared responsibility, urging the public to stop dumping refuse into drainage systems, avoid putting up structures in waterways, and ensure households construct proper drainage channels to improve the flow of water. Stone Boy also appealed to the authorities to take urgent action by desilting existing drains and, where necessary, widening and reconstruction major drainage channels across the capital to accommodate increasing volumes of water. Let's go next door to Nigeria. And Grammy Award-winning Tems has explained why she can't date or pursue a romantic relationship with Nigerian male celebrities. responding to a question from an interviewer who asked at the BET Awards ceremony over the weekend if she would approach trending, handsome Super Eagles goalkeeper Okoye if given the chance. Tem said that, in fact, that they're both Nigerian, the fact that they're both Nigerians means that she wouldn't see him in that light. Tems explained that she's not interested in a romantic relationship with fellow Nigerian celebrities, adding that she sees them as brothers. She said, "I know who Okoye is, but I don't know him personally. I wish I did, though. But shooting shots at him, we don't do that over here. We Nigerian celebrities befriend each other and we are family. I see my male colleagues as brothers." And on the West Side, the recently released Michael Jackson movie has overtaken Oppenheimer as the highest grossing biopic of all time after taking about $977 million at the worldwide of ICE. Michael was already the biggest ever musical biopic, having leapfrogged 2018's Bohemian Rhapsody about the band Queen. But it was now also surpassed direct. It has now also surpassed director Christopher Nolan's 2023 film about the American theoretical physicist Oppenheimer, which previously held the AFIS record for any film based on a real-life figure. Directed by Antoine Fuqua, Michael tells the story of the late U.S. singer's journey from being a child star in a family group, the Jackson 5, to becoming the solo king of pop. Jafar Jackson, the singer's real-life nephew, plays the titular role, with Coleman Domingo and Nia Long portraying his parents. On its release in April, Michael took $217 million globally in its first week, overtaking previous music biopics including 2015's NWA film Straight Outta Compton and 2018's Queen film Bohemian Rhapsody. Way to go, Michael. If it's your birthday today, you share your birthday with undisputed heavyweight champ for boxing. I'm talking about boxing legend Mike Tyson. He's 60 years today. And being one of the most decorated Olympic athletes of all time, Michael Phelps, the swimmer, is 41 today. He won 6 gold in 2004 Olympics, 8 gold in 2008 Olympics, and 4 in 2012. And in overall medals, he's got 28 to his name. Fantasia Barrino, the R&B singer, the 2004 American Idol winner, is also 42 today. So you definitely have big claims to fame. To all our birthday celebrants, we wish you a happy birthday, especially for you, Yemi C. Parker. Hope that you have an awesome day. 2 minutes to 11, here's one for you to dance to.

0: Hello, good morning and welcome to Joy Headline News at 11. I'm Sheila Sechi. The Ghana Meteorological Agency is warning of fresh rains today with possible flash floods in part of southern Ghana. GMET says a slow-moving rainstorm sighted along the coast of Benin is expected to move westwards, triggering cloudy conditions and slight to moderate thunderstorms over parts of the Volta, Greater Accra, Eastern and Central regions from this morning into the afternoon. The system is also expected to produce rain-bearing clouds over Ashanti, Bono, Ahafo and Western North later in the day. Residents in low-lying and poorly drained areas are being urged to remain alert as localized flash flooding is possible. Residents of Accra are this morning picking up the pieces after yesterday's flooding that left at least 9 persons dead and scores homeless. Our team of reporters on the field today say people are scavenging through the wreckage to find anything that could be useful.
1: There's trail of destruction here at Aveno as many business owners try to salvage their remaining wares left behind after the huge floodwaters that inundated the area. Some of them try to recover items including biscuits, packs of milk and some vehicle parts left behind. Some of them said their vehicles have been swept into the Alajo drain, but at the moment they are hoping for government intervention in order to get them back into business as they've lost millions of Ghana cedis. For Joy News, Fatau Bayaga, Aveno.
0: Meanwhile, President John Dramani Mahama will convene an emergency National Security Council meeting today. The president toured the affected communities by helicopter to assess the extent of the damage. We'll hear from the president shortly, but first, here is a report on the impact of the floods.
2: The rains, which started in the early hours of Monday in Accra and other parts of the country, lasted for over 7 hours, resulting in severe flooding.
3: The Famtua rescue team, the Akumchacha area, behind Malam Station, behind Malcolm. Please, we need a rescue team.
2: Areas such as Alajo, Circle, Adabraka, Weja, and others were inundated with flood, forcing Minister for the Interior, Muntaka Mubarak, to issue a public alert.
4: If you have not left home, please stay home. If where you are, you still have the possibility of returning home, please return home. Those who have already managed to get to the office, please stay in the office for some time.
2: By afternoon, reports started trickling in of 4 deaths, 3 at Alajo and 1 at Weja.
5: We are passing to go through another place, Alajo North. On our way, the residents told us that someone is trapped inside. So one of our guys entered, and it's true, the guy is dead inside. He's been electrocuted.
2: By evening, officials of the Ghana National Fire Service and the Ga East Municipal Assembly confirmed that 9 bodies have been retrieved so far, with 6 more persons missing.
6: As of now, I can confidently confirm 4 people, a mother and a child, the gentleman at Abubushi, and then the other man at Alajo.
7: We've gone missing, and 5 have been found dead. As for now, we can't find 6. But we were told that 9 people were found at Achimota Gota. So 9 people were found dead. So meaning that those from Domi area there are part of the 9 because they are all in the same stretch.
2: In other parts of town, the Marine Police and the 48th Engineers Regiment of the Ghana Armed Forces have been carrying out rescue operations.
8: And you said that in Chado, you rescued 15 children and 10 adults.
9: And more than
8: close
9: 10.
8: Close to 18 children.
9: Yes.
8: Okay.
9: They had all moved into a one-story building. And so after the rains, after the water came down, went and moved all of them out and handed him over to the Legma District Assembly.
2: Meanwhile, the Ghana Meteo says more rain is expected.
0: Meanwhile, firefighters battled a different emergency at Odona, where a rubber market burned for more than 10 hours. Here is a report by my colleague Ramat Bashiru and Stephen Mensah.
10: From a distance, thick black smoke rises into the sky. Beneath it, a rubber market near the Odo River is engulfed in flames.
11: Rubber market. But
10: getting to the fire proved almost impossible. Flood waters had already swallowed the area, leaving fire tenders unable to reach the burning market.
12: Everybody's been getting involved. We had the fishermen coming in from Osu with their canoes, and they've been very instrumental in helping in the rescue efforts. We have some of the young guys in Odona Sahara who have also been helping. And then, of course, after that, the 48 engineers, the Marine Police, the Ghana Navy, and NADMO as well, as the Ghana National Fire Service, have all been working together to actually try and rescue as many people as possible.
10: Firefighters and NADMO officers were instead forced to focus on rescuing hundreds of people trapped by the floods. By the time emergency crew gained access, the market had been burning for nearly 10 hours. For traders who watched helplessly as their shops went up in flames, the response came far too late.
13: As a single mother, me and Amy be bia, me baskum be bia, me yamani nasem, for bumpo, I'm a sample, bimpo, one of and I must say, a bumpo is a bind the bed, a bell boy, shamina, bimpo, one of my shell, a bind the bell boy, as a single mother, minkum, a baby bian coming.
10: Firefighters are still battling the blaze, hoping to prevent it from spreading further. Greater Accra Regional Fire Commander for the Ghana National Fire Service, Rashid Nisawu, spoke to Joy News.
14: If a whole fire engine, about five fire engines with a tanker is here and we are battling with the fire, what would the head pan water do to this fire? You understand the scenario. So I just want to assure the general public that this fire will be brought under control and finally extinguished any moment from now.
10: As the smoke begins to clear, traders can only wait, hoping to recover whatever little the fire has spread. For Joy News, Stephen Mensah.
0: Well, that's all in the news this morning. I'm Sheila Sechi. For more news, log on to myjoyonline.com. Have a good morning and stay safe.

Lovely collabos there with Angelique in the middle. Thank you for staying with us. It's a 11:15. You're welcome back. It's the second part of the Cosmopolitan Mix here on 99.7 FM. It's a nice and easy Tuesday. We're not fussing about it. Once again, we do apologize that we couldn't bring you a lot of your commercials and your jingles. We just have a situation out here.

Later on, we'll go back to where we left off last week. We talked about quitting sugar last week. We spoke about the changes that you see in your body and the benefits when you quit sugar. Today, we'll help you find the alternative. Stay with us. 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

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It's Tuesday mid-morning. We've got special birthday wishes for a very beautiful lady who is 80 today, Mrs. Irene Ayivo. 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

right here on 99.7 FM. I hope your mid-morning is going well. We're off to our lifestyle segment now. It's proudly brought to you by Kel Kids Toothpaste. Kel Kids, happy smile. So last week we started talking about quitting sugar. Yeah, it's a very difficult thing to do. I'm experiencing it's changing my breakfast quite a great deal. The daytime is fine, but in the mornings, you know how you need your cup of tea with a little sugar, you know, acquired taste sort of thing. And now, cup of tea without sugar, but with milk. It's beginning to taste funny. But they say if you can actually win this for 21 days, you'll be fine. But can we find any alternatives? Well, maybe. Let's try. Welcome to our brand new week. Yeah, a lot of people sent me text messages last week about using honey, and I said, I don't think so. Yeah, I sat with my hot pot of Hausa cocoa, no sugar. Yeah, it didn't taste the same, but I had to drink it. It was only because I made that decision to quit the sugar. So today, let's find out if we have any local, you know, sugar swaps in our local Ghanaian kitchens that would help us stay away from the sugar. Well, they say that Dabino dates, Pace Revolution, dried dates or Dabino are packed with fiber, potassium and magnesium. Unlike white sugar, which causes a massive blood sugar spike, the fiber in the dates slows down the glucose absorption. So, well, to make that, you have to soak the dates in warm water, blend them into a paste, and keep a jar in the fridge so that you can, you know, help to sweeten your porridge. Yes, a solution at last. I think I'm going to work on that today. I've got some dates in the fridge. So, soak in warm water, blend them into a smooth paste, and then we can mix them with the tea and the Hausa cocoa, etc. And it will still taste like sugar, but it's not. Oh, thank you. Oh, one problem solved. Yeah, the honey. Well, raw unadulterated local honey contains enzymes, antioxidants, and trace minerals that white sugar lacks. However, it is still dense in fructose. So you probably want to use it as a transition tool, not a free pass. 1 teaspoon of pure local honey is enough for a large mug of tea. One that I also at least suspected it. Yeah, Precursor showed up in the list. Sweet fragrance, zero sugar. Precursor, the purple star apple pods, has an inherently sweet, woody flavor profile and deep medicinal benefits. Boiling a small piece of Precursor directly into lemongrass tea or black tea or local porridge infuses a rich flavor that completely eliminates the craving for actual sugar cubes. We also can try that. So this morning we got 3 things. The Precursor, boiling a small piece of that directly in lemongrass tea or black tea will help. Yeah, the experts are saying just 1 teaspoonful of pure local honey, enough for a full mug of tea. And then dried dates. Soak in warm water, blend them into a smooth paste, and then keep in a jar in the fridge. And that could sweeten your porridge. Well, good luck with that. I hope it helps. Well, I can bet it's going to help me. Our lifestyle segment is probably brought to you by Kel Kids Toothpaste. Kel Kids, happy smile.

We all just love a little buga every now and then. It's great for a Tuesday morning. Good morning, Eugenia Owusu. I see that you are jamming in your car. Enjoy your day, love. Belated birthday wishes to Alexis at Depap Boache Ajuman at Eden International School. Hope that you are having a good day today. Yeah, yesterday you were home, I hope. And so I hope that you all had a good time at home. Alexis, your intelligence, your confidence and leadership make us so proud of you every day. It's from your mom and your dad with a lot of love living in it. Reverend Dr. Wahim of Harvest Time Assemblies of God Inside Ashama, Sami and Kade is wishing you well today. Have a blessed day. A happy birthday to you. Elena, good morning to you. I hope you are safe.

Good morning to you, Auntie Sarah Mumful in Winneba. She says, blessed day to you, Doreen. By his grace, myself and my family are doing well. No flooding here. And I want to say kudos to Joy FM.

do it for God and country. 6 minutes to touchdown is a story that touches every one of us. Artificial intelligence. It's reshaping how we work, learn, heal, and feed our families. But too many of these tools don't speak our languages. They don't speak Chi, Yoruba, Swahili, No, they don't understand the mama at Makola Market or the farmer watching the rains in Tamale. But the Pan-African AI Summit, PAAIS, is here to change that. 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When men pray, heaven responds. Prayer still works, and this is your invitation to experience the power of prayer with Archbishop Nicholas Duncan Williams and other anointed servants of God at the Action Chapel International Prayer Cathedral, Spintex Road, 15 July to 17 July. So Wednesday the 15th, we'll start at 5:30 p.m. Then on Thursday the 16th, morning service at 9 a.m. and then 5:30 p.m. On Friday, the 17th of July, morning service at 9 a.m. and a powerful mega all-nighter 10 p.m. Come expecting powerful encounters under the theme Enforcing Victory. This event is free, but you have to register. Just dial *426*29#. 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Don't miss GPWS Accra. Come and enforce your victory through prayer. Prayer still works. 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Special birthday shouts to Mr. Walter Kwekuewua, Class President, EMCPS 3 of Kofi Annan International Peacekeeping Training Center. May the good Lord bless you with your new age, with longevity, prosperity, and well-being. So hiya, and enjoy your day. It's from Nana Jentia Mwako the 10th to wish you a very happy birthday. Enjoy. And this one is for you. Once again, happy birthday to you, Yemisi Parker. Also, a belated birthday wish.

0: Good afternoon and welcome to the Midday News. 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We're also live in all 16 regions of Ghana via partner stations, including Radio Max, Takoradi, ATL FM in Cape Coast, Volta Premier Ho, Radio Justice Tamale Jakpa, FM Bupe, KTU Radio, Koforidua Sky in Sunyani, Dreams FM, Bogatanga and Radio Max Takoradi. Coming up this afternoon, that toll from yesterday's floods in Accra rises to 12 with nearly 500 people rescued. This afternoon, we return to the hardest hit communities as displaced residents go back to mudfield homes to salvage what they can while traders count heavy losses.
1: One day, I didn't happy yourself. Nancy, Nadia, Mindy, happy yourself. May the crying woman, ye be say.
0: Well, we have more as NADMO begins registration of victims of the Odona Raba market fire, with more than 120 affected persons already captured. We're back to the scene for more on that. Also this afternoon, Ghana Health Service warns of increased health risks, including cholera, typhoid fever, malaria and snake bites following the intense flooding recorded in parts of the Greater Accra region yesterday. And also, government apologizes to Ghanaians over deadly floods as Interior Minister Defense response to Accra's perennial flooding crisis.
2: And he's been up and asking questions almost throughout. He went around to say, so yes, we are really very sorry for the loss of life. We are sorry that this thing has really devastated Accra.
0: Meanwhile, President Mahama has directed the immediate release of 300 million Ghana cedis for flood relief and mitigations. We have details of this, as he also orders the deployment of personnel from the Ghana Armed Forces and police to support NADMO and other agencies in rescue and relief operations and in South Africa. Thousands of people pour onto the streets as chants erupt into protests against undocumented immigration.
3: We call upon the Municipal Council, the Local Economic Development, LED in brackets, office, restricting trading licenses to document law-abiding individuals.
0: Details of these and more with me, Mamisi Nyamiche Thompson. This is Joy News, independent, fearless and credible. Details now. At least 12 people have been confirmed dead and almost 500 rescued 24 hours since the rains tore through Greater Accra region. This is according to the Ghana National Fire Service. From Alajo to Circle, families are wading through mud-soaked compounds, salvaging soaked items, ruined foodstuffs, and also that once kept their homes running. Traders who built their livelihoods stall by stall are now sorting through debris for anything spared by the fire and flood waters. Meanwhile, teams from the Ghana National Fire Service and NADMO remain on ground checking on residents still trapped, displaced, or in need of urgent shelter and supplies. We'll get the very latest from our correspondents and the rescue teams, but first, here's a couple of events at the Odona Rubber Market this morning.
4: Mr. Friday, I'm going to be 150 million. Go find your mommy good. Then you ask it. Shop with you ask it. Oh, ready. Miss OBM.
5: Barely 24 hours after the fire incident here at the Oba Market at Odona, these traders are counting their losses. Losses they say are amounting to some several thousands of CDs.
4: Plastic, ice chest, the tall rubbers, drum were called so good. A bochi drum. And you might be brave, offer. You might be brave, fridge, money, and ma. Nira, yira. Hey, you ready? Miss OBM.
5: For some, the Ghana National Fire Service didn't act proactively in ensuring that this flame was doused in time.
1: Tuandewaha, me didn't happy yourself. Nancy, Nadia, me didn't happy yourself. Me the crying woman, ye bibia se ye bibia se na de ye menwanwa ne se free nra antore che tu ye ganam penyufo bie ni wo watu de ni abehwe ye
6: banke be wukra de fire service for no buy o mu ani mu no ma na o mu te navy for no buy o mu de ahoma bom mu no menane nam dan so o ma me ye bibia later kra so ne twen ansa na o mu kra mpo de o mu so o mu yo ma dwe se o mbeti me ba yet it can be said, any she saw in Sony Bar, officer and catches on no duty, and on no dins who are bassy. Some cassa me think the Janice Shasia and as Emmy James said, the Janice Shasia party.
7: Some are lost in tears, some are lost quite dumbfounded because of the extent of damage and what they would be losing from this market fire.
0: And so you heard there's some affected traders there at the Odona rubber market. Let's go there now and speak to Ramat Bashir, currently there and also assessing the situation. So Ramat, tell us, what is the scene right now where you are? Has the water fully receded or are some areas still inaccessible? Ramat, can you hear me? Unfortunately, we are unable to get Ramat on the line with us, but we're still trying to get her to give us the very latest from the Odona rubber market. But we also have on the line Fatou Bayaga, who was at Alogoshi, where 11 bodies were retrieved yesterday. He spoke to some residents there.
8: Oh, yesterday there was not any NADMO officials around because during that time I don't think there is a space for anyone to drive through this very flood. So we did the work ourselves. So after the rain, and we managed to call the police, not even the NADMO, we called the police. So they were the one who came to our rescue to come for the dead bodies. And you know, from there, even this morning we saw one dead body. So a lady with her child.
9: It's wrong, but more media for them. Found two platforms. No more, more sell Bush. They're never better. We ain't see that. Nippon 9. I asked to know 11. It's too much.
10: Obiba, where who Nippon Yenu Nippa Baku Nippa Yenu condemn sister for frost. Obiu Obiwa Ninamani Nina Ako. One fat one peswa. Oh, sorry, and pants per se. And all the sorry, one fashion.
0: So you heard that some residents at Alogoshi, where 11 bodies were retrieved. My colleague Fatou Bayaga was there and was telling us that they were able to retrieve these bodies. They are yet to identify who they are. But earlier on, President Mahama also went to commiserate with some families who lost relatives. But before then, I have on the line Fatou Bayaga, who is still at Alogoshi and also visited Alajo. Fatou, tell us the very latest about these bodies.
11: Mami, the destruction is quite glaring across these particular areas that were heavily hit by this particular heavy flood. And as I speak with you, many of the residents here are still trying to salvage their wares. In fact, some of them still have their belongings submerged in flood waters. And at the moment, they say that they need government intervention. In fact, I've spoken with the residents. They say that they've not seen any official here trying to help them with relief items. And that is a major concern for them. They say that the authorities appear to be neglecting them at this particular point, that they need them more. So, in fact, many of them, basically what they are doing is just to try and salvage the few items left behind at this particular area.
0: Right. And so they're still trying to fend for themselves where you are. No official at all?
11: I've not seen any official here, and the residents themselves tell me that they've not seen any official from NADMO or any institution coming here to support them in any way. In fact, some of them said their food items were swept away, and till now they are struggling to get food to eat, and they were thinking that the authorities would respond promptly. They are yet to see that at the moment.
0: All right. Thank you very much, Fatou Bayaga. Also joining me this afternoon is Alex Kinlante. He's a member of the Ghana National Fire Service PR team with the very latest on the situation. Alex, so tell us, how many rescue operations have your teams carried out in the last 24 hours?
12: So thank you very much for having me. Our team has been on the ground since Sunday through to this morning, carrying out various rescue activities, including cutting trees that are blocking the way
2: We've also been very active in rescuing people. We've rescued almost 500 people from yesterday to today, especially yesterday. Looking at Tadu, for instance, we rescued about 105 people at Odona yesterday. We rescued about 300 people over there at Deme, at Kwabinya, at Adenta, Anya, Ablekuma. We did a lot of other rescue activities there. Unfortunately, we've lost about 12 people. That's the number that I can confirm with the death.
0: 12. And which areas are these? Because initially we understood nine persons. We're just hearing this afternoon from Alogoshi that at least 11 people were also retrieved. So exactly which areas are these bodies from?
2: Well, as of yesterday evening, I confirmed just two from Alogoshi, a mother and a child. Also, one person from Achimota Bukhu. We had two from Alaju. There was four also from Odona. And there were two also at the new town. I won't be surprised. As I said, the numbers might be more than even what I'm mentioning, but these are the numbers that I can verify from our sister agencies and other collaborators or stakeholders that we work with. And now that I'm being informed of this issue, I'll do all to get in touch with our other agencies, so that I'll be able to give an exact figure, because death is not something to joke with. And so we don't want to put a number out there without creating unnecessary fear and panic.
0: Right. Are there any other persons with injuries?
2: Unfortunately, no. No, there were no. Nobody suffered any life-threatening injuries. They were just normal injuries that were treated and discharged.
0: Also, are people still trapped or unaccounted for as of this moment?
2: Oh, yes. Even at Tema New Town, an elderly woman was unaccounted for. We are still waiting to hear. Yesterday, also, we were hearing people missing. And so I'm sure today, tomorrow, we might be seeing more bodies that might have washed ashore from another place to other places.
0: Which areas are you operating in at the moment? We know of Alajo, Circle, Alogoshi and the rest, but where are you extending to?
2: So, Odona, for instance, we are on attention everywhere, making sure now. I'm currently being seated in our court center, where we are very much ready to receive calls, and then we dispatch some appliances so far to help. But then again, it's worth noting that our logistics have been overstretched, and so we still call on support from benevolent individuals, organizations, and civil societies to help us with some pickups that we can convert to rapid intervention vehicles that we can quickly use to get to hard-to-reach areas so that we don't have to move a whole fire tender to an incident to. Once we have these pickups, we can quickly go to these instances. So when there are fires, the fire tenders can rather attend to them. It doesn't really, it's not true, people. You use the fire tender, you go for rescue, and then behind the scenes, there's a fire emergency, and we found one thing. And so we ask for support. We
0: right.
2: ask for support for boats also, firefighting boats. So that in emergency, yesterday, for instance, at some of these areas, as when embarking on rescue, we have to now wait for both from the police and from the military before we're able to rescue people, which shouldn't be the case because lives should be lost as we wait. And so we're hoping that we should be able to get some support.
0: Oh, yes, so Mr. Nate, we know that the President has also ordered the Ghana Armed Forces to help you with the rescue, you know, operations as well as other institutions. Who are you working with? Are they with you?
2: So they're not with us. We have a good relationship. So as and when we receive or we attend a distress call, then we get in touch with them to come. So that's something that, yes, we can accept. We can take all the help that we get. But then again, if we have our own boat also, it will help. So that when we get to a scene, we don't have to now wait on the military to come. At least we have our own so that we can start even rescuing people with our boats before the military come in to augment our efforts.
0: All right. Thank you very much. And that's Alex Kinnate, a member of the Ghana National Fire Service team, speaking to us. Now, let's speak to my colleague, Stephen Mensah. He is with the NADMO team, also on their relief effort operations in the capital. So, Stephen, what is NADMO's current assessment of the scale of damage?
13: Well, I mean, the exercise is yet to start, but then what we've got so far, we picked up the information will be the NADMO, the National Disaster Management Organization, is going around and they're assessing the impact of damage so far. What we'd understand also will be that they'll be trying to dredge some of these hard-hit communities that have been hit by the flood. We understand that they'll be trying to dredge the drainage to prevent some of these occurrences from happening again. Mm. We've so far, as an independence body, have visited areas like the Odo River and the Circle bus terminal, which got flooded yesterday. And what you notice when you get there will be these drivers trying to salvage what they can from their vehicles. You notice yesterday when the flood waters hit the bus terminal, it entered some of their engines, so they are trying to work at getting back their vehicles. But then you notice a blend of some sand and some plastic waste and also some few sprouts all blended together at these sites we visited so far, at the Odo River and at the bus terminal, the Circle bus terminal.
0: Mm. So, Stephen, tell me whether you know if temporary shelters have been set up, where can affected residents access them?
13: Yes. So, for now, we are yet to get the confirmation from NADMO as to the setup of these safe havens. But then they've been telling us about the efforts they are making in ensuring that each and every individual who has been hit by these natural disasters is well protected to prevent any catastrophe from happening.
0: And have they also given you any figures concerning deaths or injuries where they've been?
13: As of yes, they have not given us any. We'll be expecting a briefing from them in the coming hours or in subsequent bulletins. We'll be getting a press briefing or as to what the numbers will be in terms of casualties and in terms of relief packages for these individuals who have been affected.
0: All right, Stephen, we'll get the very latest there from NADMO as and when. But let's go back to the Odona rubber market where my colleague Ramat Bashiru is currently placed. Ramat, tell us, what are you observing currently?
14: Mame, so far the flood waters have largely receded, and so it's possible that the traders and some of the residents who were affected by this incident have been able to come here. However, the aftermath of the fire incident is still relevant and evident here. You could see that the bench shops and all of that scattered across the market. Sections of the market, as I speak to you, remain cordoned off, as officials say that they are assessing the impacts of this devastation. However, recovery efforts are now underway by the National Disaster Management Organization. And so they are registering affected affected traders. They tell me that about 137 traders have been registered so far. And so market leaders are also working with the authorities to coordinate the exercise. And the traders are hoping that this particular exercise will help government intervention and also help them resume their business as early as possible. We had earlier the Deputy Chief Fire Officer together with other colleagues of theirs visiting the scene, and their caution to these traders were just simple, that they should make sure they don't cook in markets. And then they stressed that this practice of cooking in markets increases the rates of fire outbreak. And also they mentioned to us that the cause of the fire is also still under investigation. And so they will brief us later when the cause is identified, Mami.
0: All right. Thank you very much, Robert, giving us the latest from the Odona rubber market. Well, still on the issue of flood, the Greater Accra Resilient and Integrated Development Garrett Project says dredging works on the Odo Channel, one of Accra's key flood control interventions, are about 40% complete. Despite the recent severe flooding in parts of the capital, on the Super Morning Show, Garrett Project Coordinator Dr. Ohene Safo said work on the stretch from Caprice to the Kole Lagoon is progressing steadily and is expected to be completed before the end of year.
15: There was a backlog of materials within the basin. Our dredging starts from Caprice to the Kole. The choice was based on the fact that from Caprice to the Kole is the shallowest gradient of the channel. And to that extent, there's a lot more consolidation of sediment on that section, which impedes the flow and then causes the spillovers into the adjoining communities and so on. So the dredging, you would have to do the clearing of the backlog, then you do the maintenance dredging as well, based on the rate at which sediments are re-entering the channel. So the dredging, for example, the contractor has been able to do 40% or so. We are expecting him to finish the dredging before the end of the year. Then he's also commenced the maintenance dredging, and that will be continuous and is incidental on what we call trigger levels or trigger mechanism, where we establish certain depths at which when the sediment builds up, then the contractor must go in and then do the dredging again.
0: Well, still on flood, we'll be talking about the sanitation situation. But right now, the Ghana Health Service is warning of increased risks of cholera, typhoid fever, malaria, and snake bites following yesterday's intense flooding. Now, the Ghana Health Service says floodwaters may contaminate water sources, especially in poorly drained areas, exposing residents to waterborne diseases. Head of our health desk, Fred Smith, has more.
16: The service is also cautioning that floods can force reptiles, including

0: I didn't sleep, and I know the time that I have to speak to the president early in the morning, I wake him up. And he's been up and asking questions almost throughout till he went around to sleep. So yes, we are really very sorry for the loss of life. We are sorry that this thing has really devastated Accra. But believe me, the only way this rain today could have been avoided in the Green People's Home would have been to lamp the whole of Accra as a drain, because you can see it from the area view. Yes, our human activities, building on waterways, what have you, we've been taxing the district assemblies. That is why we have the district assemblies.
1: Interior Minister Muntaka Mubarak there. Meanwhile, President John Mahama has directed the Minister for Finance to release 300 million Ghana cedis from the contingency fund to finance urgent flood relief and mitigation efforts. The presidency, in a statement, said 150 million cedis out of the amount will finance urgent relief efforts for flood-affected persons and communities in the southern sector of the country. Another 150 million cedis will be spent on flood mitigation measures aimed at reducing incidents of flooding. And he also summoned an emergency meeting to resolve the issue. Listen to him after he spoke, after his inspection of the situation yesterday.
2: NADMO will do what it can to try and identify the victims and see how we can just support them in a way in the next few days. I've asked the Minister of Finance to release some money from the contingency fund so that we can do some post-flood relief for persons who have been affected. We've said this many times, I'm tired of hearing it, but anytime you begin to take action and you start breaking houses, people think that government is inhumane. And so we'll call a National Security Council meeting. We're asking every district to identify, together with the Works and Housing Ministry, where the blockages in the channels are as they pass through the district assemblies, so that we can earmark those places for removal. We'll not only break the houses, we have to move the rubble out of the way, because there's no use breaking a house and leaving the rubble in the waterway. It's just the same as leaving the house. Ultimately, the other solution will be to decongest Accra.
1: Well, the president in Tema at an event today also commiserated with some affected persons.
2: 140 millimeters of water on the southern part of Ghana in a 24-hour period. And of course, however prepared you are, you cannot accept those volumes. And so we experienced extensive flooding, not only in Accra, but along the coast, Winneba and other places. Unfortunately, we cannot account for a certain number of our citizens. I wish to extend my sympathies to the families that have people missing and to the many who have lost property or been injured as a result of the flooding. I wish to extend our sincerest sympathies.
1: President John Dramani Mahama there. Well, let's head to South Africa now. Scores of protesters have flooded the streets of South Africa demanding stricter enforcement of immigration laws and the deportation of undocumented migrants. The demonstrations come as many migrants have spent up to 3 nights sleeping on buses and on the ground while waiting for transport back to their home countries. Protest leaders insist their demands are aimed at tightening border controls and addressing illegal immigration. Here's one of the leaders of the groups citing their demands.
3: We call upon the Municipal Council, the Local Economic Development, LED in brackets, office, the Town Planning Department and local law enforcement agencies to take immediate and decisive action by enforcing trading regulations, immediately enforcing national guidelines and municipality bylaws, closing any business that failed to produce a valid business permit, occupy municipal or residential land illegally, protecting local SMMEs, restricting trading licenses to documents law-abiding individuals.
1: And that sound from South Africa, one of the leaders of the group citing the demands

about some illegal migrants leaving their country, South Africa. That's all we have for you this afternoon on the Midday News. I am Amisi Nyamiche Thompson. Up next is Living Word with Pastor Mensah Audible. Do stay.

0: Bringing hope to many around the globe. Transforming lives into legacies. Living Word with Pastor Mensah Otobill. And now, today's word.
1: God, He sees, He calls, He separates. In God's judgment, He doesn't say, oh, you are a pastor's son. So because you are a pastor's son, you are accepted. He can separate you from your father. Your father's righteousness doesn't cover you. Your husband's righteousness doesn't cover you. Your wife's righteousness doesn't cover you. All of you men who don't pray and rely on the prayer of your wives. You think because your wife prays, God will be merciful to you. But in God's judgment, He sees, He calls, He separates. There is coming a time when God will separate. Although we are members of Christ's temple, our membership of this church does not give us salvation. Even in this church, God will separate people. Being in ICGC is good. But if you don't belong to Christ, when He's coming to judge, He's not going to say, oh, these are ICGC people. They are all good. No, He's going to separate. He sees, He calls, He separates. He sees, He calls, He separates. He sees, He calls, He separates. All right? And so don't think that by belonging to something that is holy, you become holy. Or something that is belonging to the right means you are right. No, you can be wrong and still belong in the right group. And God sees and He calls and then He separates. So those are the ingredients of God as judge. And we see it right in the book of Genesis chapter 1. Now, God put all of these concepts together in the first judgment that God brought to mankind. And the first judgment was over the first parents of the human race, Adam and Eve. They were the first to be judged. Now, I want us to go to Genesis chapter 2 and see how God as judge and these concepts work out. So we look at how God judges us. Genesis chapter 2. And I'm going to read two portions from Genesis chapter 2. Verse 9. And then I'll go to verses 16 and 17. Out of the ground, the Lord God made every tree grow that is pleasant to the sight and good for food. The tree of life was also in the midst of the garden, and the tree of the knowledge of good and evil. Remember, two trees. Tree of life, tree of knowledge of good and evil. Then verse 16 and 17. And the Lord God commanded the man, saying, of every tree of the garden you may freely eat. But of the tree of the knowledge of good and evil you shall not eat. For in the day that you eat of it, you shall surely die. So God does not just judge us. You don't know what you're doing and then God slaps you with judgment. No. When we read the passage, we see a process. First, God gives us options to choose from. God gives us options to choose from. This is because He created us to have free will. Free will allows us to choose and to act responsibly. And that's what enables human beings to respond to God's word, to obey or to disobey. Humans have got a free will. We are the authors of our own actions. That is why we are able to sin. And that is why we are made accountable for our sin. If we didn't have free will, then there will be no sin. If we didn't have free will, then we will not be judged. Because it just happened. But we have free will. And please listen to me carefully, because there's a lot of very wrong doctrine all over being taught. Bad doctrines. That makes people not responsible for their actions. Doctrines that makes witches responsible, ancestors responsible, ancestral yokes, principalities, powers, all kinds of things responsible except you. Now, if all of these things were responsible for your actions, then there was no need for you to be judged because you had no power. But we read right from Genesis that God will give us options. Listen carefully to me. You have options in life. You can be good. You can be bad. You can be a fool. You can be wise. You can be rich. You can be poor. I've always said that poverty is not by force. We are not poor by accident. We are poor by choice. So God will give us options to choose from. Free will is what makes us higher than animals. But free will can also demote us and make us lower than animals. It's a free will. God gives you options. You can decide whichever way you want to go. I give you the tree of life, knowledge of good and evil. You have to choose. Your life is in your hands. He gives us options. Second, he shows us the best choice to make. Although Adam had two options to choose from, God pointed him to the right choice. Eat the tree of life. Don't eat the other one. Because God does not leave us to blindly determine what he wants us to do. He points us to the right way. So in addition to free will, we have divine guidance. I've given you freedom, but if you want what I want for you, this is it. You have freedom, but you also know my choice. It's not like you have freedom and you don't know what is right from wrong. You have freedom and I've told you this is right and that is wrong. So that's the second thing. We have freedom, but God also points us to what is best for you. He says to Israel, I've placed before you life and death, blessing and cursing. Then he says, therefore, choose life. In other words, the fact that you have options doesn't mean he leaves you blind. Now do, nanako. No. That's not what you do. You have options, but this one is better for you. You can have two wives, but one is better for you. You can commit adultery, but being faithful is better for you. But if you want to commit adultery, it's a free choice. If you want what I want for you, stay with the one you are married to. So he gives us options to choose from. He shows us what is the best option. And then number four, he tells the consequences of our choices. He says to Adam, in the day that you will eat the wrong tree, you shall surely die. Now, some of us want to experiment and see how it is. You know, when I was a child, younger, and, I was standing by the roadside. When I'm standing around, something just says to me, what if I put my foot on the road and a car comes to pass on my leg? Have you had that thought? What if I put my... Did you put your foot there? Why didn't you experiment to see how it feels like for a car to... No, you have that choice. But you know what's best for you. You know the consequences. If I put my foot there, I will find out, but in the wrong way. So why do you want to commit adultery to find out how it is like? Why do you want to have sex before marriage to find out how it is like? Why do you want to do that? When God says it's not so, I need to find out. You will find out. As Adam and Eve found out. Because there are some lessons that doesn't teach you anything. All right? If you're standing on top of a building And you hear a voice that say, let me, what will it be like when I throw myself down and I'm going, help, help, help, from the 20th floor? You will find out. You will find out, but you will learn nothing out of that. There will be no lesson to be learned, because by the time you find out, you are gone. Experience is not always the best teacher. Sometimes experience is the worst teacher in life. Then number four, he judges us based on the choice or the choices we make. By the time we get to God's judgment, we'll have no one to blame but ourselves. God's judgment is certain. It does not come suddenly. It comes after we have ignored the options he gave us, the guidance he gave us, the consequences he told us about. And if you ignore all of that, then there's no one else to blame but to receive the full judgment of God. And the Bible says there is a day of judgment coming. Maybe you say, well, let me find out whether there will be a day of judgment. Do you really want to find out? Or the people who say, well, you know, I live in a, I'll find out when I die. Really? Is that what you want to find out? Because there are certain things, finding them out doesn't help you. Because by the time you find out, there's no way out. By the time you find out, there's no redemption. And some of us are making choices that we know is wrong. I'm not saying it's wrong. You know it's wrong. How do you know? You know! God has pointed it to you. You say, Pastor, how do you know? Your conscience told you it's wrong. You know it's wrong. Unfortunately, like Adam and Eve, they found out it was too late. They were kicked out of Eden. And with them, the rest of the human race. They found out, but they never went back to Eden. God, who is the creator, who is eternal, the merciful God, the kind God, the God of grace, the God who came in the form of man to die for us, which we'll celebrate in Easter, is also a God of judgment. And he didn't become a judge at the end of the human story in the book of Revelation. He shows us he's a judge right from Genesis. And he still continues to judge. He judges here on earth, and he judges after earth. Some people don't have judgment here on earth. They can escape all human judgment. But one thing you can never escape is God's judgment. You can never escape it. He sees, he calls, he separates or divides, and he judges. And he judges us. And as we live our lives as Christians, I know we get tempted. All of us get tempted. The options of life will be thrown at you. Tree of life, tree of knowledge of good and evil. You may freely eat, but if you eat this one, you'll surely die. If you eat that one, you'll surely have life. I don't know about you, but I think with a little self-control, we can live a far better life than the lives we are living. Just a little self-control. Just a little. Just a little saying, no, I'm not going to do it. I feel it, but I won't do it. Just like I felt like putting my foot on the road, never did it. Felt like jumping from the building, never did it. Have you ever asked yourself, what would it be like to do a lot of things you've never done? To drink poison, to do all kinds of things, but you never do it. You know, there are many things in your home that can destroy you that you've never used to destroy yourself. because you have a will and you exercised it not to go that way. That same will you use not to self-destruct is a will you use to overcome sin. The same thing. For some things, people will hail you here on earth and God judges you. For some things, people will judge you and God judge you. The fact that people hail you doesn't mean God is also hailing you. Your fans are not God's fans. And God is not in your fan club. And it has nothing to do with witches or ancestral spirits or divine yokes or whatever yokes you are carrying. And all kinds of nonsense people are preaching these days. Taking personal responsibility from our actions. Before I close, if you are here and you know that your life is not right with God, you know, there are a lot of Christians living two-timing Christian lives. They love God, but they love the world too. They're doing this, right, left, right. And then there are people who have never given their lives to Jesus Christ. If you are a Christian and your Christian life has been wishy-washy, wishy-washy, in and out, wishy-washy, wishy-washy, inconsistent. You say a Christian, but you're doing all the wrong things that you know is wrong. No pastor says it's wrong. Not even the Bible says it's wrong. You know it's wrong because God pointed his finger in your head. And you know it's wrong. Your conscience spoke to you. And you're a Christian, you're living that double life. Or you've never given your life to Jesus Christ. You always say, oh yeah, I think I can live my own life. There is a judgment coming. And I just want us to pray a simple prayer. God's forgiveness and for new life in Christ Jesus. That Christ will come into our hearts and make us brand new people. Every eye closed, every head bowed. If you are here and you say, Pastor, I want to give my life to Jesus Christ. I want to be born again. I want to start a new life with Christ. I want Christ to be the Lord of my life. Or you say, Pastor, I gave my life to Christ, but my whole Christian life is not stable. I want to really commit, make a rededication of my life to God. I'm rededicating my life to live a consistent life. If you fall into any of these two situations, just lift up your right hand wherever you are. Lift up your hand. This is about your life and your future. Just lift up your hand. Some of you are lifting up your hand in your heart. But you have to lift up your hand physically also. Just lift up your hand. And with your hand that you raised up, I want you to put that hand on your heart. And that simply means that you are sincere about what you're about to do, that you mean it properly from your heart. And let's pray together. And everyone say with me, Heavenly Father, I come to you today just as I am. I have sinned against you. I have gone against your law and my own conscience. I ask you, Father, have mercy on me. Forgive me. Wash me and cleanse me with the blood of Jesus. From today, I ask you for grace to live for you. Help me to do your will. Give me the will. Give me the power. Give me the ability to make the right choice and stay with it. I receive Jesus Christ as my Lord and my Savior. And I thank you for your free gift of salvation. In Jesus' name, amen.

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0: It's 1 o'clock time for the Joy Business Report. Coming up in this bulletin, business owners count their losses after yesterday's heavy flood disrupted the operations. Also in this bulletin, Ghana Revenue Authority encourages registered and tax-paying businesses to report losses incurred as a result of yesterday's flood for tax relief. Plus, experts warn harsh weather conditions could affect Ghana's cocoa production target for 2026 and 2027 crop season. We have details of these and more lined up for you with me, Pius Kojo-Baka. The Joy Business Report is brought to you by Ecobank, the Pan-African Bank, and Imperial General Assurance Solid Protection. And look now at our stories. Traders and business owners in Accra are counting their losses as a result of the heavy flooding following hours of torrential rain yesterday. Transport operators, traders and small business owners are all reporting lost income, damaged properties and disruptions to their daily operations. Commercial drivers say passenger numbers have dropped sharply as many commuters avoid travelling through flood-prone areas. Joy Business engaged some business owners in Accra today.
1: We got to the door window level, so the engines were all affected. Over let's say 22 cars. Yeah, I think just a few of them managed to kickstart their cars. Mine, we can't start it again, and I believe it's going to cost me over like 40 to 60,000 to fix it back. And I had goose in it because I had shopped already. And right now we are standing by the roadside looking for Abuso Kaimacho to get the things out. And that is items worth like 20,000.
2: We couldn't transport people from here to their destination. So as you can see, the flood was flooded here. People things were spoiled, their luggages and things all were flooded. I am the manager here.
3: We are pleading in the help. Yesterday I was here before the rain started and my way going is not easy. So we are pleading in the help of the president or something like that to come to our knees, because maybe if they can do something about the bridge for us, it will help us a lot. For my car, it's a company car, so I don't do things. But you affect something small in the engine or something like that.
4: So, unless the mechanics come and check what has happened to the car. Some of them, they are engines, some of them, they are carburetor, some of them, they are, how do you call it, gearboxes. So it depends.
0: You heard some traders and business owners recount losses incurred following yesterday's rain. Still on the subject matter, the Ghana Revenue Authority has assured taxpayers whose businesses and properties were affected by the recent rainstorm that they may qualify for tax relief if their losses are verified. Speaking earlier on the Super Morning Show, Chief Revenue Officer Victor Yao Akogo said the GRA sympathizes with all affected taxpayers and encouraged business owners who have registered with the authority to officially report their losses for reliefs under the tax laws.
5: Commissioner General wants to sympathize with all cherished taxpayers who were hit by the rains yesterday and want to bring assurance to them that all those who are registered with us and also those who file returns with us, they should be able to inform us about the loss that they have incurred so that we will consider them, we investigate them and consider them as an allowable deduction against their income that they earn for the year. So this is a package that we have for them. It is in the law that says that any expense that is wholly, exclusively and necessarily incurred in generating an income should be considered as an allowable deduction. So this is an expense they have incurred and GRA is prepared to consider them for the deduction against their income.
0: Victor Yao Akogo is the Chief Revenue Officer at the Ghana Revenue Authority. Still on bad weather conditions, Fitch Listen says it is expecting El Nino's adverse weather conditions to place downward pressure on the 2026-2027 cocoa output, forecasting cocoa production of 1.7 million tons in Côte d'Ivoire and 670,000 tons in Ghana. This implies greater near-term supply pressure in Côte d'Ivoire, where output is forecast to decline by 17.5% year-on-year, while Ghana's production is expected to remain flat, the UK-based firm said. Now, El Nino is a natural climate phenomenon characterized by the warning of sea surface temperatures in the central and eastern equatorial Pacific Ocean. It disrupts normal global weather systems, triggering extreme conditions like severe droughts, heavy rainfall, and heat waves across different parts of the world. Governor of the Bank of Ghana, Dr. Johnson Isiama, has called for stronger collaboration among Ghana's financial regulators, warning that climate and sustainability risks have become systemic challenges that no single institution can manage alone. Speaking at the launch of the Ghana Sustainable Finance Roadmap in Accra, Dr. Isiama said the country's banking, insurance, pensions and capital markets regulators must align their strategies to build a resilient and sustainable financial system capable of supporting long-term economic growth.
6: Financial stability is regulated across four sectors. First is banking, second is insurance, third is securities, and fourth is pensions, with each regulator overseeing a distant segment of the financial sector and guided by its respective regulatory authority. Together, these pillars form an interconnected system whose strength depends on coordination, on collaboration, and a shared sense of responsibility. But risks of this kind, they respect none of these boundaries of regulation. And a risk that moves across the whole system cannot be managed by any one institution sitting alone. Clearly, achieving a truly sustainable financial ecosystem goes beyond individual mandate. Calls for coordinated, long-term collaboration among all relevant regulators aligned around a shared goal.
0: Dr. Johnson Isiama is the governor of the Bank of Ghana. The private sector is stepping up efforts to support environmental sustainability as businesses increasingly align the operations with national climate resilience goals. Speaking in an interview at Prudential Bank Limited's annual tree planting exercise, Executive Head of Operations Felix Awuku says the bank's long-running tree planting program forms part of its environmental, social and governance strategy aimed at promoting sustainable development while reducing its environmental footprint.
7: This is our sixth year of undertaking this project, and we have two sites, the Achimota Forest, where we currently are, and Chipa in the eastern region. In fact, for the number of trees, it's uncountable, but we would be able to give you further details if you require the exact number. So it is one of our key pillars, because from even a regulatory perspective, we are supposed to drive sustainability. Aside planting trees, which is external, within, we have also embarked on sustainability practices by avoiding the use of rubber bags and deploying paper bags in most of our activities, making sure that the trash that we have in our institution is split between rubber and other materials so that we'll be able to manage the wastes very well.
0: Felix Awuku is the Executive Head of Operations at Prudential Bank Limited. And to some other stories, the John Ejikum Kufuor Foundation, in partnership with the British Council, has officially launched the Mentor Coaching Academy to bridge mentorship gaps and equip young people with the skills and guidance needed to thrive in their personal and professional lives. Speaking at the launch, the Country Director of the British Council, Nidu Dudodu, described the academy as a timely intervention that fills a major gap in Ghana's youth and development landscape.
8: Mentor Coaching Academy has come to fill a very big void in the youth development landscape. You know, there's a lot of training, there's a lot of education for young people, but what has been missing is how to bring this theory to life, how to use people with experience to try and make sure that young people can ride on the successes and experiences of the older generation to get to where they want to get to. The program is going to be very ambitious. We want a coach and a mentor for every young person going through our educational system, especially at the university level. And this is what we, intend to do.
0: Country Director of the British Council, Nidu Dudu, speaking there. Now, MTN Ghana says its 2026 Yellow Care Initiative reflects its commitment to community healthcare support, sustainability and employee volunteerism as staff refurbish and return thousands of hospital equipment to improve service delivery across health facilities. Speaking in an interview, Chief Corporate Services and Sustainability Officer Adria Uyafi says the initiative underscores the company's focus on using staff volunteerism to strengthen healthcare delivery in Ghana.
9: Every year in June, MTN staff volunteer to do something in the community, to get ourselves closer to our community, to contribute as staff, not as MTN, to the well-being of our society and to show them how much we love them, how much we enjoy being part of the community and how we appreciate each and every member of the community. This year, we're focusing on the no bed syndrome. How can we support our hospitals and our healthcare delivery system with beds that can support emergency health healthcare, because this issue has become one that everybody is concerned about and one that impacts every one of us.
0: Adjoa Yafe is the Chief Corporate Services and Sustainability Officer at MTN Ghana. 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On today's episode of Manila, Paul Mante, Managing Director of EDC Investments Limited, explains financial independence.
10: 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Remember, financial independence begins with two important beliefs. Belief number one is that my financial future is going to be better than the present. 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Many thanks for making time for Money Lab.
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11: 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I would like to have your attention for some funeral announcements. The presiding bishop of the Methodist Church, Most Reverend Professor Johnson Kwabena Isamuajedu, Very Reverend Joseph Maxwell Osei, Superintendent Calvary Methodist Church, Adabraka, Ebusiapinyin 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Jobson Mitchell, Nee Makokodil. She was 93, whose sad event occurred at the University of Ghana Medical Center on Thursday, the 21st of May, 2026. Funeral arrangements are as follows. There'll be no wake. Burial, memorial, and Thanksgiving service, Friday, 3rd July, 2026, at Calvary Methodist Church, Adabraka, at 7 a.m. for the far past. And then the memorial service will begin at 9 a.m. prompt. Final funeral rites will follow immediately at Calvary Methodist Church grounds, Adabraka. Children, Mr. Glenn Jobson Mitchell, deceased. Mrs. Martha Biter, Mr. Kofi Mitchell, Mr. William Mitchell, Mr. Benjamin Jobson Mitchell, Mr. Techi Mitchell and Mr. Joseph Ishan. Grandchildren 18, great-grandchildren 8. Ata, black, all friends and sympathizers are cordially invited. Okusie Achemfuli the 6th, Chief of Amazopa. Okusie Debrado the 10th, Mankrado of Amazopa. Onechie Osawa Gajeti Asantua the 4th, Queen Mother of Amazopa. Onechie Dukua the 2nd, Queen Mother of Odopoma Clan. Amajofe Tiame, Osiakonu Frank, Ahoito Eski Deduma, Head of Clan and Head of Dedume Family, Mr. Charles Tokpo, Head of Tokpo Family, Richard Aja Titi, the District Rector and members of the New Apostolic Church, Dangwe District, and the entire Adademe Azamade families, deeply regret to announce the sudden death of their beloved daughter, mother and sister, Madam Mary Akusua Takpo. She was 80, whose sad events occurred on the 28th of April 2026 at Shai Usudoku Government Hospital. Funeral arrangements are as follows. Friday, 3rd July 2026, the body will be conveyed to her residence at Dodua. There will be no wake. Saturday, 4th July 2026, the body will lie in state at her residence at Dodua. Burial service at her residence, Dodua, at 9 a.m. Interment will follow immediately after the burial service. Final funeral rites will follow immediately at her residence. Sunday, the 5th of July 2026, Thanksgiving service at the New Apostolic Church, Dodua. Children, Mauli Takpo, Jigwadi Takpo. Grandchildren 5, great-grandchildren 3. All friends and sympathizers are cordially invited. The Eduana and Bretio families of Asante Achim Chichibiasi and Jansa and the Inspector General of Police, Mr. Christian Tete Yowonu, sorrowfully announced the death of Chief Superintendent Kwejo Opong, retired, whose sad event occurred on the 1st of February 2026 at the police hospital. Funeral arrangements are as follows. There will be a wake on Friday, the 3rd of July 2026 at Asante Achim Chichibiasi near Konongo. Burial service Saturday, the 4th of July 2026 at Presbyterian Church of Ghana, Asante Achim Chichibiasi. Final funeral rites Saturday, 4th July 2026 at 1 p.m. at Asante Achim Chichibiasi School Park. Thanksgiving service Sunday, 5th July 2026 at Presbyterian Church of Ghana, Chichibiasi. Widow, Madam Agnes Stella Asante, retired educationist, Accra. 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All friends and sympathizers are cordially invited. The Boni and Ado families announce with deep sadness the passing of their beloved mother and grandmother, Mrs. Evelyn Naotua Ado, who peacefully entered into the presence of the Lord on Sunday, the 28th of June, 2026. She is survived by her beloved husband, Mr. J.S. Ado, former Governor, Bank of Ghana, two daughters, Mrs. Joy Otabil and Mrs. Genevieve Na Akunete, seven grandchildren and many great-grandchildren. The family will announce visitation details and all other arrangements in due course. End of the announcements.

No matter what it takes, you know we'll be right here waiting for you. You're welcome to join us for Ignition right here on Joy 99.7 FM. It's 26 minutes past one already. Hope your day is going well. Hope you've had the chance to dry out. And we hope that you're still safe and doing well. My name is Doreen Nando. It's a pleasure to welcome you to this afternoon session of Ignition. It will go up till 2 o'clock. Relax with your radio. Turn it up a little bit. Grab a glass of water and allow us to entertain you with our soulful tunes. You just heard Richard Max and you heard Yona to start with Heaven. We've got a Rod Stewart coming up and a couple more favorites. Stick and stay with us. Reach out 055 1111 997.

Sounds of 81-year-old rocker Rod Stewart, together with Mary J. Blige right here on Ignition on Joy 99.7 FM, just around the 19th of June. Rod Stewart just suffered a health scare whilst he was on stage performing in Utah. But we pray and hope that he's fine, still rocking with some nice tunes for us on Ignition this afternoon. Couple of reminders here for you. 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

And this is for our valued viewers on Joy Prime. Joy Prime is pleased to announce that we have secured the rights to broadcast 34 matches of FIFA World Cup, including all the matches involving Ghana's Black Stars. We also wish to inform our cherished viewers that in line with FIFA's international broadcasting regulations, the satellite signals carrying World Cup matches will be encrypted, and this is a requirement placed on all rights holders to ensure that the broadcast signal remains within the licensed territory and complies with FIFA's contribution and distribution and content protection obligations. Would also like to assure all our viewers, however, that this measure will not prevent you from enjoying the FIFA World Cup on Joy Prime. Our coverage will remain available on the following platforms: DTT, Digital Terrestrial Television, DSTV, GoTV, HD Plus, and TV Plus. 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

Ah, it's the lovely voice of Shanice. Fall for you. Kind of like it, love it. Ignition, just 6 minutes to go. Where did all the time go? Well, before we go, we just want to wish you a happy birthday, Mr. Walter Kweku Ewa, Class President, EMCPS3 of Kofi Annan International Peacekeeping Training Center. May the Lord bless you and renew your new age with longevity, prosperity, and well-being. So high to where the eagles fly. And that's from Nana Jinsia Mwakon, the 10th, to wish you a very happy birthday. Enjoy your day. We've got just two more tracks to play right here on Ignition before we bid you adieu. Here comes the Tony Rich Project.

I've enjoyed playing your music for your listening pleasure this afternoon on Ignition. I think it would be very nice to just end with the birthday girl, Fantasia Barrino, who's celebrating a birthday today. Shares a birthday with my big sister, Yemi C. Parker. All birthday celebrants, here's one for you to enjoy the rest of the day. Thank you for listening. We hope to be back with you again on Thursday. Enjoy the rest of your day. Take care out there and be safe. I'm Doreen Nando. It's been a pleasure serving you Ignition here on Joy FM. The news comes up shortly at 2, and then it will be time for Drive Time on Joy. Stay with us.

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Well, first day this week that I've had to speak on air. To be honest, this is not how I thought it was going to start for the week beginning June 29. But today is June 30. Yesterday there was no drive time.

I'm actually lost for words, you know. It's it's not funny. And yesterday was something that I think everyone would not forget anytime soon. But I hope you're fine. That's the first thing on my priority list. I hope that you're fine. I don't know if you made it to work, but good afternoon to you. You're welcome to Drive Time on Joy 99.7 FM. My name is Kofi Hayford, and it's a pleasure to be here to keep you company from now till 5:30 p.m. I mean, yesterday, the skies opened over Accra and Ghana, to be precise. Many parts of the country experienced, you know, the rains, but Accra was affected the most, I believe. Thousands of persons experienced it. Their lives changed in a matter of hours. There are many homes that were flooded yesterday, many streets that were flooded. In fact, I couldn't even make it to work yesterday. Businesses were submerged, and families were forced out. Some of the videos that I saw on social media, heartbreaking if you ask me. Yeah. But today, many of our brothers and sisters have reached out and, you know, have made us know exactly what they are going through. And I feel really, really sad about it. As expected, yesterday, social media was afloat with loads and loads of videos, texts, opinions, disappointments, blame, if you ask me. A lot of people were frustrated, everyone giving their opinions on what should have been done to prevent all these and all that. But I think that before all the debate and before all the assignment of responsibilities and discussions and all that, to be honest, we owe the very people who are at the center of all this dilemma something very important, and that's compassion. Yeah. I feel very sad about, you know, the situation and everyone who has been through this. It's very, very sad. And so I thought I should take about a minute or two to say a very short prayer that should go out to everyone who has been greatly affected by the floods. So if you can hear me, we pray. Yeah. Heavenly Father, we lift up every person and family impacted by this flood into your loving care. Surround them with your comfort, strengthen those who are weary, and restore hope to those who are discouraged. Protect everyone who is still in danger, provide for every need, and bless those working tirelessly to bring relief and support. Fill every heart with your peace, restore what has been lost, and guide every community toward healing, toward recovery, and brighter days ahead. In Jesus' name we pray. Can I get an amen? Yeah. I do hope that this prayer would go a long way to warm your heart. Yeah. You know, throughout this week, we're going to dedicate time to examining this issue critically. We need to know what to do and how this happened. I know we've had this conversation over and over again. It's become a cycle and all that. But hey, today is different. I mean, today we simply want to check in on everyone. So if you can hear me right now, I want you to text me in our Drive Express. Text me on 055-11-11997. Let me find out how you're feeling. Let me know where you are. Let me know if you're safe, all right? I really need to know if you're safe. So for everyone who was affected by yesterday's flood, please call me or text me, actually. We're going to reserve the calls for 4:30 when we get into our Drive Chat. But right now, though, please text me on 055-111-1997. 055-111-1997. All right? Get in touch and let's know so we can send relief your way. NADMO will be on standby. We'll be providing some items soon to the affected persons. But text me. Let me know if you're safe or not. 055-111-1997. But on the show today at 3:30, Lois will be coming your way with what's happening around the world. And then at 4 p.m., we'll update you on what's happening in the world of sports as well. Global sports, it comes your way at 4:30. And then at 4 p.m., I beg your pardon, then at 4:30, we're definitely going to activate the phone so we can talk to you and find out, you know, what happened to you yesterday and whether you're still safe or not. That's our show for you today on Drive Time on Joy. Today, I want you to listen to every song that I'll be playing carefully. I've specially put together this playlist. It's been curated for you.
We're going to ask ourselves some questions with some of the songs, and we're going to heal with some of the songs as well. We're going to say prayers with some of the songs as well. So just enjoy the show. But right now, I really want to check in with everyone. Text me 055-111-1997. I'm dedicating the next 3 minutes doing that. Already, I've seen some messages here, and I'm happy to see that people are able to even text me on our WhatsApp, 055-111-1997. 055-111-1997. There are folks that are texting in from Napoli's Marina Park, Adenta. Okay, it's good to know that you guys are okay. Grace from Mimpasem says, yesterday was like 3rd of June 2015. I suffered. I'm so sorry to hear that, Grace, but I hope that you're safe right now as you text me, right? A heart goes out to you. Good afternoon, boss. I'm safe and sound. Sami in Kadi sending in that one. Thank you so much, my brother, Sami, and I'm happy that you are safe. Kofi, I feel sad for all the people who have lost their lives. I'm safe where I am. Wolanyo in Adenta, giving glory to God for being safe and sending out wishes, best wishes to those who have been affected. If you can hear me, you can text me. Let me know if you're safe. If you're grateful to God for life and the fact that you have been able to stay afloat despite what happened yesterday, please text me, 055-111-1997. That was a powerful prayer. May the Lord show us mercy. Her Royal Highness Evelyn Yamwa of Gulf City sending in that one. She says that I'm safe, but the roads are so bad in Gulf City. Yeah, thankfully you are safe, and so we thank God for that. Victoria in Agbogba says that, Kofi, I am safe, but I'm feeling sad that lives have been lost. Yes, I concur. Yeah, I feel sad as well. I'm happy that you are alive and you're safe as well. This one says, the rain entered my room, Pa. I was fetching, the water with buckets. Our MP, John Dumelo, should come to our aid. Well, I am safe. Thank you for your message. I saw some pictures of John working tirelessly yesterday. I'm very sure that it's only a matter of time until help comes your way as well. But thank you, and please do stay safe. You didn't add your name, though, but yeah, thank you for texting us. Rookie inside Hachu says, "K, hey, I'm safe." I'm happy to hear that, Rookie. Lazizi says, "I'm safe at J City." Thank you so much, Lazizi, and I'm happy that you are safe as well. For everyone who is safe right now, we thank God for your life, and we do hope and pray that every single one of us is going to be fine in a matter of time. Yeah, let me start with this one. This is from Michael Jackson. He calls it "Heal the World."

think about the generations and to say we want to make it a better place for our children and our children's children so that they know it's a better world for them.

That's right. That's Bill Withers on Lean On Me, bringing our time to exactly 29 minutes to 3 p.m. right here on Joy 99.7 FM. If you're live with us, thank you so much for tuning in. We're happy that you're here with us. My name is Kofi Hayford. From now till 5:30, I'm bringing you hope. I'm bringing you music. I'm bringing you conversations that we need to have about our country and especially our city, Accra. If you're safe, you can hear the sound of my voice. I want you to text me right now, 055-1111-997. I just need to know that you are safe. That's what we did at the beginning of the show, and we will continue such and same until we're done and out of here at 5:30. 055-1111-997. For those of you who are on Facebook, I'm so happy that you are checking in with me. Astrid Jani of DHL is tuned in with us right now. She says, Kofi, I'm grateful for life. I'm happy to know that. Astrid. And then to you, Tuntum Bruni. Tuntum Bruni says, I'm grateful for life, Kofi. I am happy that you are actually grateful and, you know, better today, because yesterday I read on your Facebook wall, Tuntum Bruni, that you were involved in an accident. I'm so sorry about that. To everyone who went through same yesterday, involved in a car accident or, you know, any other form of accident due to the rains and the flood, I'm so sorry about what you experienced yesterday. I really do believe that you're going to feel much better. First of all, we are grateful for life. We are thankful that we're still here. Her Excellency Beatrice Ajay says, I'm alive and grateful. Thank you so much for texting us. We're super grateful that you took time to text us. You're going to be hearing a lot of songs, like I mentioned earlier. A bit on, I will be switching the playlist. But our music sweep is brought to you by Echo Bank, the Pan-African Bank. Let me also put on record that, of course, yesterday a lot of you didn't hear me on radio, Drive Time, and that was due to a technical glitch here at Joy FM. But, of course, we have worked around the clock to ensure that we return today. So we apologize unreservedly. We're so sorry that we couldn't bring you Drive Time yesterday. And, of course, all the other shows that you missed because of the technical glitch. We are so sorry. We apologize profusely for the fact that we couldn't come your way. Thank you so much for being patient with us. And thank you so much for joining us again today to experience all the goodies that we have for you. Our hearts are still going out to everyone who suffered from the floods yesterday. We're so sorry about that. Our music sweep is brought to you by Echo Bank. 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Keep it locked right here on Joy 99.7 FM. We'll be talking about the World Cup as well. 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Viamo Technology is bringing you closer to the conversation. Big shouts going out to you, Lenka, all the way from Prague in the Czech Republic. You are in Ghana right now, and we do believe that you're going to enjoy your stay. Shouts to you, Lenka. And big shouts to Humanitas Africa as well, my NGO. I'll tell you guys more about it much later on, yeah, especially around this time. Alrighty, show goes on. You know, in football, you don't reach the World Cup without discipline, right? 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
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This World Cup season, Pepsodent says, when it comes to your oral health, yes, there are. Fun World Cup, why? There's a song that has been on the table of my heart since yesterday. It's Stone Boy's Run Go, produced by Beats the K. Like I mentioned earlier, please pay attention to the lyrics.

That's right. The man DSL. Well, I'm sure you've heard him. It means no stress. It means no harm. Just creating awareness to the man them who need to do their jobs. We mean no harm here as well on Joy FM. Just a reminder, just a tap on the back. Just to remind everyone who needs to do what they need to do to make sure that the country is safe for every one of us. That's what I meant to do with these songs that you've heard. Just a couple of them. There are so many of them, but hey, we need more hope than that, right? So DSL, Truth, I played you Babylon System from Bob Marley, and then I played you Stone Boy's Run Go. Where are we going to run to? Yeah, I love that song very, very much, you know. Okay, that brings our time to 8 minutes to 3 p.m. right here on Joy 99.7 FM. A couple of messages here. I'm still checking in with you. I need you to check in with me as well. Good afternoon, Sir Hayford. My name is Hayford Esuman. I'm thankful to God that my family and I are saved and strong today. I'm happy to hear that as well. Thank you so much for texting us, Mr. Esuman. Ken from Montreal in Canada says, I'm grateful to God for Ghanaians. I'm looking at the footages from social media and all, and it was heartbreaking. But hey, we still thank God. It could have been worse. Well, I agree with you. Na Ashiedua in Tema Community 25 says, we're very safe, bro. I'm happy to hear from you, Na. Thank you, and please continue keeping safe, yeah? Okay, hey, this is Bafo from Adenta. I'm safe, and thanks for your powerful prayer. My brother, I'm happy that you're touched by the prayer, and even better, I know that you're going to feel better in the days ahead, yeah? There's a lot more to tell you on the show. We're going to do the show together just as we've been doing every now and then. In fact, every day. Yeah, so keep it locked right here. At 4:30, I'll be activating the phones and we'll be checking in with you as well to find out exactly how you're feeling and what you've been up to since yesterday. But, you know, just as you enjoyed the songs that I played you right now, I'm very sure that you agree that leaders need to do a lot more to, you know, make the country even better for us. I came across something on social media that really caught my attention, and I thought I should talk to you about it. There was a publication in 1995. It was a Wednesday, July 5, 1995, and the headline was 17 killed so far. This is 1995. And Graphic reported that 17 people, including 5 children, are known to have died in a devastating flood in Accra yesterday. This is in 1995. I will just read 2 paragraphs. It says the downpour caused the flood with strong currents, which whisked away a number of kiosks and their occupants, vehicles, and destroyed showrooms of some vehicle assembly plants. Soldiers from the Field Engineers Regiment deployed to evacuate marooned people from rooftops and houses to safety retrieved 5 bodies, including that of 3 children from the Odor River. Think about it for a second. Did you see the videos on social media yesterday? The Odor River, 1995. We were having this problem. How many years now? We're still facing the same. Am I justified in the songs that I played? Yeah? That successive governments need to do better? Am I justified? Yeah. That's all we're asking for. But you and I also have a role to play. And Obrafo makes it very simple in this particular song. Ntetiepa from the 2000... the early 2000s. Listen to it, and this should be your reminder. Yeah.

0: I love this record so much because it reminds you and I of what we're supposed to do, what we need to do, each and everyone, from the president to the ministers, to the truck pusher, to the student, to the pastor, to the radio presenter, to the kids, every single one of us. We have a duty in nation building. And this song's coming really handy around this time when we're blaming the government for everything. Nope. It doesn't, you know, rest with the government only. You and I also have a duty to keep our surroundings clean, make sure we get permits. There are folks, you know, I mean, there have been allegations of people giving out, or authorities giving out permits to folks to build in waterways and turn around and say, oh, we didn't know about it. Oh, how did you get your permit and all that? It's ridiculous, and we need to put a stop to that, right? Yeah, and for those of you who throw out rubbish into gutters and waterways, please, let's quit all these things. You and I have a duty, Nyantitiepa, and do what is right so you and I can make Accra and Ghana a better place for all of us, and especially the next generation. I hope my message has been received. I come in peace. I'm going to go on a very short breather. When I am back, most definitely we'll talk. And of course, we'll enjoy some music as well. It's not going to be all hard and, you know, sad. I'm bringing some light your way as well. Shouts going out to you, Angie and Apollonia. Apollonia folks are safe. She says, I am safe, Kofi. I know you're safe as well. Thank you so much. Yeah. Angie believes that both the leaders and citizens are not helping each other. And I totally agree with that. Ladies and gentlemen, let me go on a very short breather. When I am back, Drive Time continues right here on Joy 99.7 FM. My name is Kofi Hayford. Please, don't go anywhere.
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1: That's right. The people just man episode highlighting some of the problems that we have in Ghana. Calls this one Wahala Day. It brings our time to a quarter past 3 p.m. here on Joy 99.7 FM. At 3:30, though, Lois is going to come through and update us on what's happening around the world. But before that, you can check in with me. If you just tuned in, we've been doing this since 2 p.m. This is Drive Time on Joy with me, Kofi Hayford, bringing you some sunlight after yesterday's wahala. I hope that you're safe wherever you are. And for those of you who are driving home, especially with kids, please make sure that you're driving safely. Make sure that you observe all traffic regulations and use your discretion where it matters, you know? Yeah, please. Be on the lookout for open gutters. I know that's another conversation we need to have in the future. But now, please make sure you're driving safely. We need you alive. We need the kids alive as well. Yeah? Yeah. So from now to 5:30, you have us for company. There's a lot to tell you about. For example, if around this time you really need some money, you need a quick fix loan, there is one company that will definitely sort you out around this time. From now until the end of October 2026, Bank of Africa is offering short-term loans at very slim rates to salaried workers. We understand that you have urgent needs to sort out. Like I mentioned, around this time, you probably lost a couple of things or you need to do, well, you know, a few things. You need some help. You need that quick turnaround time. Yeah, Bank of Africa says that it understands this problem. Now, whether it's for school fees, prospectus, car maintenance, or that much-deserved family vacation, Bank of Africa will sort you out fast. 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Your security starts with you. If you don't share it, they can't have it. Please shine your eyes. 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Well, I just remembered that there is a football commentary, yeah? Ivory Coast and Norway, I guess. Les Elephants are coming face-to-face with the Haaland and his folks. So we'll check out that commentary at 5 p.m. So, of course, we'll end the show at 5 p.m. instead of 5:30. 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I can't wait. 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Now, we've been talking about the World Cup, but hey, I mean, if you're in Ghana right now, I keep saying that if you are still in Ghana at this time, it means that you've missed out on the World Cup. Yeah, I mean, your physical presence, right? But you don't have to miss the Commonwealth Games. You can be there, live in the UK. From 21st of July to the 4th of August, Josh Travels is making it possible for you, organizing an exclusive travel package to Glasgow, UK for the Commonwealth Games, and you can be there live. 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Lois Adeyemi-Shola is going to be in the studio in about 7 minutes to update you on what's happening around the world. But before that, as we cheer on the Black Stars at the World Cup, Ghana is searching for its next academic champions. And Indomie is coming away with the National Spelling Bee Ghana. If your child is between 6 and 13 years old, please give them the opportunity to build confidence, strengthen reading and vocabulary skills as well, and discover just how far their talents can take them, yeah? The National Spelling Bee is Ghana's only pathway to the prestigious Scripps National Spelling Bee in the USA. From classrooms in Ghana to the world stage in America, your child could be Ghana's next representative. Question is, who is going to make Team Ghana proud? Parents and students and schools can register today by sending yes via WhatsApp message to 024-8510-999. The National Spelling Bee Ghana, more than just spelling. Okay, big shouts going on to my brother Kwame Dazzy, who's doing the listening right now. Kwame loves great high life music, so I thought I should throw in this classic piece from episode. He calls this one

That's the man Kojo Black. He calls this one Mom Baby. And it features Ken Promise. It brings our time to 3:30 p.m. here on Joy 99.7. So I told you it wasn't going to be just, you know, about the flats, but some good records as well from High Life to Afrobeat here on Drive Time on Joy with me, Kofi Hayford. Lois Adeyemi-Shola is already in the building. 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

0: I'm very sure you are very familiar with this particular song. Lois Adeyemi-Shola is here. What's up, girl?
1: Good.
0: Nice. I thought you were going
1: to say that you dedicated more baby to me because I love that song.
0: Oh, well, it's still dedicated.
1: Am I your baby or you can explain?
0: No, hold on. this fresh album.
1: Am I your baby can explain?
0: No, but I can explain.
1: Okay.
0: I can explain. You see, I dedicated Julie to Kwame.
1: Mm-hmm.
0: Not because Kwame does is my Julie.
1: But because he loves the song.
0: He loves the song.
1: But I love Mom Bebe.
0: So I'm also dedicating Mom Bebe to you. Do you have to ask any further questions?
1: Not because I'm your baby.
0: No.
1: Wow. Men will show you. Men will stain your white.
0: And women will stain your black. Tell us what's happening around the world.
1: Well, let me tell you what's happening around the world. Now, you know people have feet fetish.
0: Okay.
1: It's a thing.

0: feet fetish. What
1: is that?
0: Yes,
1: like they like feet. It's like immediately they see feet. Like,
0: then they are dying.
1: Yeah. So how you'd see a girl's face and be like, oh, you're so pretty. And someone would look at feet and say, wow, so attractive.
0: Feet.
1: Feet.
0: If it's an
1: toes.
0: Name, yeah, fine.
1: No.
0: No.
1: Toes especially.
0: Really?
1: Yeah.
0: It's a thing?
1: It is. That's why people sell it online. Like people take pictures of their toes, get them pedicured,
0: really?
1: Have a paint, and then they post the pictures and people buy it for like good money. Well, let me tell you what happened in California. So a number of people gathered at California where they bought feet juice. Now this feet juice, how it was made, they put their bare feet into fruit juice.
0: What does that mean? To do what?
1: I mean, for the people who love feet. And believe it or not, people were willing to pay $10 and $15 for a cup. And the drink reportedly sold out in under 1 hour. So, let me tell you, if you don't like
0: feet... Do you have the recipe?
1: Just buy fruit juice and put your feet in.
0: That's
1: it.
0: All?
1: That's all.
0: Oh.
1: That's feet fruit juice.
0: I see.
1: Yeah. So, this is for all the feet lovers. If you love feet.
0: Charlie.
1: In California, people are selling that for a cup and it's sold out in 1 hour. If you see the video online, you notice
0: that. Do you plan on selling some in Ghana?
1: I've not heard a lot of Ghanaian men say.
0: But you know what Ghanaian men like.
1: I know. So feet there in
0: Ghanaian men. Nah, feet there. I'm not so sure.
1: Well, a few people like, it's an acquired taste, baby.
0: So maybe they can acquire it.
1: Yeah.
0: Okay.
1: Very
0: good. Do it every day.
1: Well, let me also tell you about a man who calls himself Batman. Now, he's located...
0: But it's not Samini.
1: No, it's not Samini.
0: Okay.
1: Okay. And it's not the one who lives in Gotham City. Mm, this one is in Mexico. So, a mysterious vigilante has been nicknamed Mexican Batman after allegedly tracking down suspected motorcycle thieves and duct taping them to lampposts. Reports say at least 5 men have been found tied up with the word thief written on their forehead and the allegedly stolen motorcycles parked right beside them. Police, however, aren't impressed. They're now searching for the mystery crime fighter, insisting no one should take the law into their own hands. Apparently, this Batman does not use fancy gadgets, just a roll of duct tape.
0: This is a different Batman.
1: Yes, so this Batman, he doesn't need the web. All he needs is duct tape.
0: Then he's not bat.
1: So what should we call this one?
0: Tape man.
1: So that's his job. That's
0: tape
1: what he's
0: man.
1: Doing.
0: Mm-hmm. I see.
1: Right. And then finally, you know that when it comes to body counts, people are quite, you know, hesitant to tell you.
0: You remind me so well of a video that I watched about 6 months ago.
1: Okay.
0: But anyway, you finish your story. I'm not sure.
1: Hold that thought.
0: Yeah.
1: So, this person, well, lady, it says that if you've ever wished you could erase your dating history, apparently there's now a very expensive way to do it.
0: Ah.
1: A controversial body count recovery center in Brazil is reportedly offering women spiritual body count reset for a whopping $130,000. Now, the center claims its rituals can spiritually return a woman's body count to zero. Mm-hmm. While some people are curious, many online are asking one question. If your body count is reset, does your bank account also get reset?
0: You know, like, yo.
1: 15,000.
0: But who walks around with their body count on their foreheads?
1: It's not that. You know how some men don't like, especially for women. I mean, when you have about like...
0: So wait. When you even meet the girls and the boys, you ask, what is your body count?
1: Yes, the men ask the women. I'm wondering why you
0: and
1: ask.
0: And the women don't ask the men?
1: The women ask, but you see, women don't take it...
0: What is your body count?
1: Kofi, women don't take it as seriously as men do. So men, when there's a threshold to men's body count,
0: what's the threshold?
1: Me like this, I don't even have body counts. I don't know what that is.
0: Yeah.
1: But there are women.
0: You don't know, but you don't have. Wait. How can you be telling this lie?
1: Imagine you tell a man that your body count is 20.
0: Uh-huh.
1: You know, do you know how that would make you
0: really?
1: Yeah.
0: And what is his body count?
1: It could be 40, but
0: it's fine.
1: It's fine.
0: That's misogyny. That's misogyny.
1: Of course it is.
0: Yeah.
1: Well, that is why women are going to get this recovery for $13,000. All you have to do is just go to cleanse you and you reset. So you start afresh.
0: So now you have to lie to the guy.
1: It's not lie. You've been cleansed.
0: No, but it's a lie because you actually have a certain body count. But my problem is, who walks around trying to figure out...
1: Well, it will shock you that men are asking women these days, and now it's a prerequisite. Like, they're asking you, if you don't tell them, there's no way they're going to be in a relationship with you. Because
0: So, for example, you meet me, you ask me what's my body count,
1: yes,
0: and I say 10.
1: Mm-hmm.
0: how are you able to determine whether I'm telling the truth
1: that's
0: or not?
1: That's the thing. Nobody knows who's lying or nobody's
0: telling
1: the truth.
0: So why should I pay 130,000 cedis to reset
1: my... But the fact that if a woman says my body count is 15, somebody's going to leave her, is the reason somebody will go and get this one and say, oh,
0: But
1: well.
0: You meet someone who's... So let... Okay, now let me tell you the story of the video that I watched, right? I'm sure you've seen it before. It's on TikTok.
1: Mm-hmm.
0: There were about a dozen young people in a building.
1: Right.
0: And one of them came into the room from outside. Mm-hmm. And he said that there was a spirit outside that was making it possible for people to see their body counts in their palm.
1: Mm-hmm.
0: I'm sure you've seen the video.
1: Mm-hmm.
0: So all of them checked, right? One checked, this was 10. Mm-hmm. Some, you know, one had 20, mm-hmm. 15. And then there was this girl that started crying because apparently she said her body count was zero,
1: mm-hmm.
0: right?
1: Mm-hmm.
0: And out of peer pressure, mm-hmm. and for fear that she would be judged, mm-hmm. she went inside.
1: Mm-hmm.
0: You know, I think she went upstairs.
1: Yeah.
0: Then her boyfriend chased mm-hmm. her mm-hmm. and said, "Why are you crying? Why do you feel odd? Why mm-hmm. do you feel?" And she said, "She's a virgin. Why? Mm-hmm. Because she showed the guy her palm and it was zero." So after that, they did the day, they do.
1: Mm.
0: And after that...
1: Don't tell me it was more than one.
0: So after that, this guy was happy because he thought it was going to turn from zero to one.
1: Mm-hmm.
0: So he checked the girl's palm after they had done the do.
1: Mm-hmm.
0: And it was still zero. Then the guy said, there's something happening. So he went for a spirit
1: mm-hmm.
0: and, you know, like a methylated spirit
1: mm-hmm, mm-hmm.
0: and cotton
1: mm-hmm.
0: and wiped the girl's palm very well. And it was 1,000. So
1: that's not...
0: then after that, it turned to 1,001.
1: Chale,
0: So me, I don't see any point in this.
1: I'm just letting you know that your fellow men care about women telling them their body counts. So
0: look, the body counts don't matter.
1: That's
0: simple. Ubi dowa. Oshu yadeni.
1: Don't be. Period.

0: 13 minutes to 4 p.m. here on Joy 99.7 FM. It's a beautiful Tuesday afternoon after a dark Monday. But hey, here's some sunlight for you after yesterday's darkness. Our hearts are going out to everyone that was affected deeply by the floods yesterday. We do believe that today has been a little better for you. Thank you so much for allowing us into your homes, into your cars. If you're driving, please make sure that you drive safe. And if you're just tuning in, we're still apologizing for our inability to bring you drive time yesterday due to a technical glitch here at Joy FM. But we are back bigger and better with more sunlight for you. 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Its global EMBA in Shanghai, taught across 12 countries with unmatched global exposure, ranks number 2 globally by Financial Times and has remained in the top 2 for 8 consecutive years. The full-time MBA, also in Shanghai, shapes future-ready professionals and is ranked number 1 in Asia for 10 consecutive years and number 8 globally. 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
0: 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Electroland says, bring the World Cup home. There's more music to play for your listening pleasure, but keep in mind that we're finishing at 5 p.m. to make way for football commentary between Ivory Coast and Norway. Yeah, Ivory Coast and Norway are coming face to face. And also at 4:30, I will be checking in with you again because I really need to know how you're faring right now. So please keep the dials locked here and get in touch with me at 4:30. I'm going to be activating the phone so you can talk to me, yeah? As we cheer the Black Stars on at the World Cup, Ghana is also searching for its next academic champions. Indomie presents the National Spelling Bee Ghana. If your child is between 6 and 13 years old, please give them the opportunity to build confidence, strengthen reading and vocabulary skills, and discover just how far their talents can take them. The National Spelling Bee is Ghana's only pathway to the prestigious Scripps National Spelling Bee in the USA. From classrooms in Ghana to the world stage in America, your child could be Ghana's next representative. Who will make Team Ghana proud? Parents and schools can register today by sending yes by WhatsApp message to 024-8510-999. The Spelling Bee Ghana, more than just spelling. Also reminding you that if you need fuel, then you need to make the smart stop at Star Oil, which is Ghana's largest oil marketing company. It has over 240 stations nationwide, and it gives you high-quality fuel, great service, and real value for money. And that's why many Ghanaians are now switching to Star Oil. And with the Star Card, you can enjoy safe, cashless fueling and easy expense tracking. 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I love the song in the background. I think I should let you enjoy it as well. It's from the man, Coffee B. He calls this one Mumbra.

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That's right. And that's the man, DJ Vairoski, bringing on Kitty Kimpaluta on Sika. And it brings our time to 18 past 4 p.m. here on Joy 99.7. I do believe that you're doing well. If you can hear me, please text me. Let me know if you're good or not. That's what I'm doing with you. Just text me on 055-111-1997. But keep in mind that in just about 12 minutes, I'll be activating the phone so you can call me and properly talk to me about what happened with you and to you yesterday. In the meantime, my heart goes out to every single one of you who is doing a listening and has been affected by yesterday's floods. I do hope that you moved to safe grounds. And of course, you had a peaceful night some way, somehow, right? Was it good? Was it good enough? I'd want to find out, yeah? But please take heart, especially for those of you who have lost a lot. We're sorry about everything that you experienced last night or yesterday, yeah? Greetings going out to you, Dede of Heritage Christian University. You're tuned in right now and you love Sika so much. Shouts to you and shouts to all the folks at Heritage Christian University. You guys be doing the most. Yeah. 19 past 4 p.m. here on Joy 99.7. 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Yeah. I know you're going to enjoy your stay, so make sure you book your spot today, yeah? Nice one. Show continues. 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
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Hisense is still calling. Yeah, the World Cup spirit is here from Hacho to Kumasi. 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I don't know where you're going to be this weekend, but if you have to travel intercity, then please do so with Oya Bus Ride. 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Oya, let's go. Just a few minutes away from activating the phone so you can call me and we can talk about what happened with you and to you yesterday. But ahead of that, please do not forget CEIBS. Yeah, the China Europe International Business School, which offers world-class executive education for ambitious leaders and entrepreneurs. Its global EMBA in Shanghai, taught across 12 countries with unmatched global exposure, ranks number 2 globally by Financial Times and has remained in the top 2 for 8 consecutive years. The full-time MBA, also in Shanghai, shapes future-ready professionals and is ranked number 1 in Asia for 10 consecutive years and number 8 globally. Now, in Ghana, the Advanced Management Program equips senior executives with strategic leadership capabilities, while the Owner Director Program empowers family business leaders as directors to scale sustainably. The Women Entrepreneurship and Leadership for Africa Program, run across Ghana and Nigeria, supports female leaders and aspiring entrepreneurs to build strong structures and systems for business growth and scale. So please join CEIBS to gain global insight, practical skills, and a powerful alumni network to accelerate your impact. 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

0: 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Let me say special shouts going out to three amazing ladies that make up the Exploits. Yeah, the Exploits. Charlie. Them, they sing like angels. Good afternoon to you, the Exploits. So the Exploits, look, I'm actually going to be there at Christ High Hill Church Auditorium in Ablekumo, Duma Junction. Yeah, this Sunday at 3 p.m. It's going to be nice. The Exploit Music Ministry. They are having the inauguration of the gospel concert. It's live. It's a live recording, actually. Yeah, and one of them is my mate, Esther Crawford. So please make sure that you come. Let's support our sister, Wayabeg. This one here, Mina, they invite you. Big shouts going on to you, the Exploits Music Ministry. And I'm so thankful to God for your lives, yeah? All righty. We're just a few seconds away from 4:30. I think that it's about time you give me a call. But maybe I should take this very short breather. And then when I am back, most definitely, I'm going to make sure that you can call me on 0302-216-541. 0302-216-541 is the number to call me. So if you were affected by the floods yesterday, please give me a call. Let me find out how you are faring today. On our drive chat. Keep in mind that we're completing the show at 4:30, and so you might want to call me any moment from now. But yeah, maybe I'm not taking the breather, but Drive Chat is brought to you by MTN. 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Vitamilk, indeed, a nutritious beverage that feels good anywhere, anytime. Aqua Safari Resort, bringing you closer to nature. And Mala 2, PAR, over malaria. Now it's time for you to give me a call. 0302-216-541. 0302-216-541. Yesterday's heavy rains left many people stranded. You know, damaged many homes and businesses and disrupted lives. I literally just saw on the internet that the Interior Ministry has confirmed that lots of people, tens of thousands of people, have been displaced by yesterday's floods. And so today on Drive Chat, we just want to check in on you. We want to check in with you. Want to find out how you're doing and how things are going with you. All right. How are you doing today? I mean, did you or your family experience any flooding? Do you know any friends who experienced any flooding? Are you safe today? Are you good? Are you okay? Did you have anywhere to sleep last night? What is the situation in your area this afternoon? Let's hear from you. I mean, this is more than radio. It's just us being family to you and checking in on with you, checking in on you and checking with you, checking in on each other, right? So 0302-216-541 is the number to call me. I think I have my first call on the line. Hello.
1: Yeah, hello, Kofi.
0: Yes, my brother. How are you doing, bro?
1: I'm doing good, yourself?
0: I'm okay. I'm just fine. Your name and where you're calling us from, first of all?
1: This is Jehovah calling from Osu.
0: Jehovah, you don't sound good.
1: Yeah.
0: What happened to you?
1: I think about 70% of Ghanaians are okay with the situation that happened. Kofi, we are in a serious trouble. And we think the government must be up and doing. You remember just this year, they passed a law that says that when you post something that is not right or not accurate, even journalists are not spared. So if you have the right to do this, and your people are giving up permits to build on waterways and stuff.

0: Who do you think we should hold accountable? Because you and I cannot go to someone who is building like that to fight the person or destroy the person's items.
1: Definitely not.
0: You get it? Yes. But that is why you have appointees and you are paying them using taxpayers' monies and all that. And nothing is happening. I'm driving through waste plants around GH Media. And the Abubuya people have been here for over 2 weeks with their loads, not having anywhere to dispose them of. Kofi, what happens next? If these people are not coming to our individual homes to pick our bullets, people will be dumping it into the gutters. Those who can't do that will be living with cholera, diarrhea, and all sort of illness. What are we doing to ourselves?
1: I'm sorry about what you went through. But was your house flooded last night?
0: No, but my car.
1: Your car?
0: Yesterday. Yes.
1: Wow.
0: We have to drive through so many places that you think this is an alternative route. You get there and then it's also flooded. We spent over 3 hours just going around, not getting to our destination.
1: Right. I'm so sorry about what you went through. I mean, have you been able to have a mechanic check on your car? Is it doing well now?
0: Yes.
1: Charlie, I'm so sorry that you went through this, but I'm thankful that you have life and you have the opportunity to even call us and update us. I'm pretty sure that the government officials are listening to all of us, and most definitely, we do hope that something is done about the situation. We're sorry about what you went through, yeah?
0: We hope so.
1: All right.
0: We're sorry.
1: All right.
0: Thank you for giving us the platform to carry out our grievances for them to listen to
1: us. We are here for you. That's what Joy FM does. So thank you. Thank you for calling us as well.
0: Thank you so much, Joy.
1: All righty, Jehovah. That was Jehovah. You too can call us 0302-216-541. We basically want to check in on you today. We just want to find out how you're doing, what the experience was like for you yesterday, if you or your family or your friends experienced any flooding, if you're safe today, what is the current situation in your area this afternoon, what was it like this morning before you left, that's if you were able to leave home for work. Please, this is, like I mentioned earlier, more than just radio. It's more than just a radio program. This is family. You know, it's a Joy FM family. And we are each other's keeper, right? So let's have a conversation right now. 0302-216-541. And just like Jehovah, you are allowed to vent. Yeah, this is a safe haven for you to vent as well. Let's just keep it clean. Even though it's not really what we want to talk about, we want to check in on you and find out if you're safe and good and okay. But if you want to vent, please feel free to do so, albeit respectfully. Let's go over the phones. Hello.
2: Hello.
1: Hi, my brother. How are you doing?
2: I'm cool. I'm doing very well.
1: Okay. Your name and where you're calling us from, please.
2: My name is Kennedy.
1: Kennedy, where are you calling us from?
2: Yeah, I'm calling from Kaso, precisely at Kaso New Market right now.
1: Okay, how is the situation at Kaso New Market?
2: Yes, I actually reside at Nurses Junction in the South District Municipality.
1: Nurses Junction?
2: Yeah, Nurses Quarters.
1: Oh my goodness. Yes, I've heard a lot about that area. Very, very, very deplorable.
2: It was very terrible.
1: Oh my goodness.
2: Yesterday. Yesterday was the second time within 3 weeks.
1: Yeah.
2: But that of yesterday was beyond even our comprehension. You know something?
1: Tell me, my
2: friend. We have a dam or a river passing by the place. And some people came very close to the river, filled the reservoir for the water, and raised their building there. So the property we were told and went away. They not more people, the South Municipal Executive came there several times if there is a problem. They came and they marked the walls and they marked the building for the demolition. The people came back, clean all the signs on the in the building. Even the water pull down their own fence wall, and they came back to raise another fence wall. So what is the authority doing? As the earlier speaker said, we don't have the power to approach these people in any form of struggle.
1: You're right.
2: We can only complain to the assembly for them to help. So we are appealing to them. It's becoming too many in the area.
1: Right.
2: Those of us who are not very close to the river, we are beginning to be afraid, because when it begins to take houses around you, then one day it is coming to you.
1: That's true. That's true.
2: So we are appealing to your medium. The South Municipal Chief Executive, the NADMO Director over there, and Ewutu East Municipal Assembly. Because that place is a boundary for Ewutu East and Gan South. The river marks the boundary. So some people are in the Ewutu East and others are in the Gan South. And we are appealing to them to assist. Demolish those buildings, create the reservoir for the river, and we are good to go.
1: Okay, all right. But you're fine. It's was your house flooded last night?
2: No, but okay. As a landlord association chairman, some of my members
1: were affected, right? Okay.
2: Yeah, so they complained to me. I went to see them. It was a very terrible condition.
1: Have you been able to do anything so far to help them? Were you able to move some of them to safety?
2: I have a reserve a room somewhere. I gave to some of them to occupy.
1: Okay. God.
2: That's the best I could do.
1: God richly bless you, my brother. Yeah.
2: Thank you.
1: And
2: thank you.
1: Most
2: thank
1: definitely,
2: you
1: I'm sure something will be done about your situation. Yeah.
2: We pray so.
1: All righty. Great stuff. Yeah. Okay. 0302216541. Well, from our first two callers, you can tell that the citizens also have a duty. We owe a duty to each other to do what is right. From this second caller, looks like authorities have, maybe it's not their best, but they have done something. Have gone to write on walls, stop work, produce permit, and what have you. These people come back, they wipe the inscriptions off and continue with putting up the building and what have you. That's crazy, you know. But yeah, is the police not supposed to come to their rescue after that? I guess that's what it is, but I don't have the answers. What do we do? You and I have a role to play in all this. That's all I am saying. Let's go over the phones again. Hello.
3: Hello.
1: Chairman, how are you?
3: I'm fine.
1: Your name and where you're calling us from,
3: Oti
1: please.
3: Oti
1: Boateng.
3: Bro. I'm calling from Asamai.
1: Asamai, are you okay?
3: I'm Asamai.
1: Okay, yeah. Okay. I'm Asamai.
3: Okay, but yesterday, one of my auntie nearly died.
1: Oh, my goodness.
3: Because Asamai, Kasua, Willy Market, back of Willy Market, is flooded and the house is low. First and second floor, it's down. So the children's in the up. So the woman, when she takes a medicine, nearly died.
1: Oh.
3: That's rushing to.
1: Wow.
3: I'm going to tell the government that if the old government started projects in Peking, they should continue. The development you are doing for this nation, we need more gutters. After me, we need more gutters than the road. Because all the areas, like I'm a son, I don't mean the main street, there's a road and there's no gutters.
1: Mm-hmm.
3: It's really bad. You see, so we need more gutters in our areas. All the condos, each lane in the gutter. You're going to have to solve all these problems. You don't have the main big road there, the gutter there. So if a small gutter is coming in front, everything will pass through. So you go the big one and it goes easier. We need more gutters. See, the government must focus on the gutter. To stop that with the speed road you want to do, express road, it's not necessary. Amazon road has been done. If I want to do different lines. You should do the more gutters, more gutters, because once you have seen this land, they tell the Ghana, we are not ready, we are not serious. Because this rain is raining for 3 days. What happened this nation? This rain is happening for 3 days to happen. People will lose. And the leaders, you are sitting down and watching it. And shout.
1: Abutre, you'll be fine.
3: More gutters.
1: Okay, all right. I'm very sure that they have heard you. Thank you for calling us. Well, that's what our brother says. He says that the country or the city needs more gutters. You know, more passage for rainwater so that the people do not suffer the way they did yesterday. You can call us as well. Essentially, we're trying to find out how you're doing. Looks like a lot of people that are calling are trying to vent, and that's also fine, like I mentioned earlier. This is Drive Chat. It's brought to you by MTN. 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There's a message here on my WhatsApp console that says that, Kofi, I woke up at 5 to get ready for the day, and I anticipated the morning wasn't going to be okay, but my people wanted to go to school. At almost 6 a.m., I decided to leave, but I couldn't get far before the car broke down, and I said, thank God. My house is in Teman. It's safe, but my greedy neighbor's place has become a big, beautiful swimming pool. They deserve... They moved out before it rained. But are you also okay? Yes, I am good. I am good. Okay. Thanks for texting us. Okay, I think we have just about a few minutes to do this, because we're going to wrap up before 5 so that we can make way for the football commentary of the match between Ivory Coast and Norway here at 5 p.m. on Joy 99.7 FM. Let me remind you that Vitamilk is a very healthy choice that you should make for your family. I'm talking about Vitamilk soy milk drink. Listen, it is a nutritious beverage choice. It is made from natural soybeans. It's a good source of plant protein, vitamins B1 and B2. It has no artificial coloring, no artificial flavorings, and no preservatives at all. It's just wholesome, natural goodness in every sip. And for over 20 years, Vitamilk has earned the trust and loyalty of Ghanaian families through its unwavering commitment to quality, great taste, and its consistent product integrity. And that's why it remains every family's favorite choice. You should give your kids Vitamilk Champ. It should be your go-to choice for the kids. And then there are also 5 exciting variants: regular soy milk drink, the Vitamilk Energy, Choco Banana, and Vitamilk Strawberry. Vitamilk also comes in 250 ml and 1 liter Tetra Pak. So wherever you are and whatever the occasion, Vitamilk brings on that nutritious, delicious, and satisfying vibe anywhere, anytime. Alrighty, a quota to 5 p.m. here on Joy 99.7 FM. In all this, I think that I really need to remind you, I played it earlier, but maybe it's time to bring it back.

we all have a duty. I've been saying it since the beginning of the show. I'm pretty sure by now you agree, yeah? I've seen a lot of messages. Unfortunately, we have to make way for the commentary on the football match between Ivory Coast and Norway. So Drive Time ends earlier than usual today. But thank you so much for being a part of the show. Most importantly, please do take very good care of yourselves, especially around this time of floods and heavy rains. Please, we need you alive. We're sorry and our hearts are going out to you if you've been affected by the floods. For the rest of us, please make sure that you're protecting yourself. If you need to move out to higher grounds to save you and your family's lives, please do so. My name is Kofi Hayford. I did this with the entire team, Philip Nye, Anita Tay, Oliver Fanyong, Ida Lemaire, Mavis Aheto, and Nana Kweku Emisa. Shouts going out to you, Mami Ajua, as well. Big shouts going out to you. Thanks for supporting us today with production. Alrighty, ladies and gentlemen, I still need to play one more song. I played it earlier, right? We are going to do our part, but the people that lead us have a job to do as well.

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1: Ah, my little ones, gather around. 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But oh, the Ghanaian way.
2: Hello, bro. Good afternoon. Can you please show me where the Presby Church is?
3: Go straight. 10 left at the big mango tree with the broken branches with most of the mangoes falling. Ask there. Anybody will show you.
1: And when the Black Stars take to the field, every Ghanaian becomes a coach. Ah, the sacred cue for our beloved Gobe. As you wait patiently, rehearsing the perfect vibes. These, my dear ones, are some few moments that make our Ghana truly special. And as we share these stories, let us also remember a plate of lily rice, connecting our hearts through the flavors of our culture. Special moments are worth celebrating with lily rice. Lily rice, ye nimno fritite. This advert is FDA approved.
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0: We're Joe 99.7 FM. Welcome to coverage of the FIFA World Cup. It's round of 32 action yet again, and today is Norway playing Ivory Coast in this very mouth-watering fixture. I'm here with Lawrence Spadu. Lawrence, an exciting game to look forward to. Of course, South Africa, just talking about Morocco there, who among the African sides to have advanced to the round of 16. Of course, four other countries have already booked their players: Brazil, India alongside Paraguay, Canada, and Morocco have made it. Today is the turn of Ivory Coast and Norway to do just that. Can they make it happen? Also live on Hits 103.9 FM. Let's hear from you on 055-111-997. Remember, our commentary here is brought to you by Betano. Believe it makes it real, they say. And Azam Paints, number one, UMB. Probably serving Ghana with speed since 1972. And also official backing partners of the GFA and the Black Stars. And Pepsodent, do the two brush morning and evening. 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And of course, Erling Haaland is starting for Norway, but not just him, Lawrence.
1: All right, so we run you through the lineups. Let's start first with Ivory Coast, where Jaya Fofana starting post Geslan Konan. And Geslan Konan, Odilon Kusunu, and Geladue are both in central in the defense. There's Emmanuel Agbadou, Frank Kese, Ibrahim Sangare, Christ Inao Olai, Anjouan Boni, Jao Diomandi, and Nicolas Pepe are all starting. For Norway, there's Oyan Nyland, there's Christopher Aje, there's David Wolf, Marcus Pedersen, Hegem Beg Bej, Martin Odegaard, Alexander Soloth, Erling Haaland, and Antonio Musa all starting for Norway. So both sets of teams have had changes to their starting lineup ahead of this particular encounter, knowing that the last 16 place is up for grabs.
0: Last 16 place is indeed up for grabs tonight, and this is Joe 99.7 FM. My name is Razak Pospal, and also live on here 203.9 FM. Let's hear from you wherever you are listening to the commentary for Martin Ugarra. Long ball there, looking for the round of Erling Haaland, but Cote d'Ivoire will clear the lines in defence there. 055-111-997. Let's hear from you. Odegaard with a throw-in for Norway at the moment now. Patterson has got the ball. Berge now finds Odegaard again. Odegaard on the ball for Norway, captain of the side tonight. A round of 16 is what is at stake for them. Diomande for Ivory Coast. Diomande looking for the round there of Boni. Boni is dispossessed, and it's out for a goal kick for Norway. Really good start from both sides. 4 minutes into the game there. It was a really good run by Diomande there, and Boni failed to get the ball under control and is out for a goal kick for Norway.
1: Really, I mean, you suspect for Norway it will be a different approach to the one we saw against France, where they were a bit relaxed, try to adjust to whatever France threw at them. This time around, they'll be considering themselves as favourites, with Erling Haaland coming to the starting lineup, with a few changes made as well, playing their full strength team. So you expect that they attack more, they see more of the ball and try to cause problems. Ivory Coast on the other side, as we've seen in this tournament, they've progressed, they've played good football as and when they need to. A bit of concern that will have to be the fact that they've not really been clinical in front of goal. Hopefully this game, and knowing the opponent they face, presents a different opportunity.
0: Well, let's see how they will fare tonight against Norway, and Norway themselves very familiar with the African opponent, having beaten Senegal in the group stage of this tournament. And it was a game that many felt that Senegal could have avoided defeat. Let's see if Ivory Coast can keep the standards here for the African side. Patterson now surging forward for Norway. Patterson now finds support in Odegaard. Odegaard on the right side of the attack there. Odegaard trying to take on his man, but Ivory Coast will win the ball and is out for a throw-in for Ivory Coast. Really good defending there. This is first meeting between the two sides in this competition, and for Norway themselves, they are looking to make a history of their own playing this stage of the competition for the very first time. So there's a lot that is at stake, even for Ivory Coast themselves. Interestingly, Lawrence, they've never made it out of the groups in the World Cup.
1: Yeah, you can talk about all the superstars they've had in previous years. The top players that have played for the country. It was surprising to know that, look, they've not really gone past the group stage before. So to have done that this time around with under MS Fire and under the crop of players that they had, it was only right to see them progress to this stage. Hopefully, they could go a step further.
0: Let's see how far Ivory Coast can go. Can they go beyond this group? There's round of 32, and they've got a chance to do that now. And is that for a throw-in? Is Ivory Coast Francesi on ball there looking for the round of Francesi? And you could tell Francesi saying that the pass could have been better. There's a throw-in for Ivory Coast now. Doué on the ball finds support there. Francesi, great link-up play there. Nicolas Pepe back to Doué. It's a good ball into the box there, and Diomande trying to connect his head to it, but Norway will pick the pieces. Solo there, ball, and Ivory Coast regain possession. Ulai now for Ivory Coast. Ulai to Nicolas Pepe. Bonny, good ball there. Bonny just around the D, looking for support, finds one, and it is a really good clearance there. But Pepe will recover for Ivory Coast. Pepe gets into the box, trying to take on his man. Pepe, well, he's failed to do that, but he's still got the ball for Ivory Coast now. Pepe finds support in Francesi. Francesi to Doué. Finds Nicolas Pepe. Nicolas Pepe, what can he do? He needs to get across into the box there. Fails to do that. Good one there. Was attempting a shot there. And it's a really good clearance by Hegem for Norway. Boni was lurking there to try and pounce on it.
1: Ivory Coast have started this game right. I mean, trying to attack from the very first minute, and you see the kind of spaces Francesi and then Nicolas Pepe all find themselves, one that could help them cause problem. And for Kessie, we are going to see him more in an advanced role due to Olai now coming in into the midfield to partner Sangare. So it frees up the space for Francesi to be doing the ups and downs, more like a box-to-box man. So he gets the opportunity to be in, to make those lead runs and find himself in advantage.
0: It's a corner kick for Ivory Coast now. Good one in the box, but it's cleared. And is out for a goal kick for Norway. It was a really good ball by Nicolas Pepe there, but it appears the Ivorian could not make good contact with the ball there, and is out for a goal kick for Norway. Nyland to effect the goal kick now. Sticking short. Ajay on the ball for Norway now. Hegem finds support in his left back. Wolf. Back to his goalkeeper Nyland now. Ajay on the ball for Norway. 9 minutes played, goalless between Ivory Coast and Norway. Round of 32 game, big one. Wherever you're listening to us, your 99.7 FM, here 23.9 FM. Here with Lawrence Bedu. Betano says, believe it makes a real sign up today and make your first deposit. You stand a chance to get up to 2,000 Ghana Cedis welcome bonus. So why not get on board? Get on board and make some good money on Betano. Doué loses possession, manages to regain it. Goes back now. Ivory Coast trying to play out of their own half. And Norway will pick it up. But Francesi really strong on the ball, looking for the run there of Boni. But Norway will recover. A long one into the centre circle. And Ivory Coast will gather that calmly. Ivory Coast now. Ulai. It's done really well so far in this tournament, but Norway will pick up the ball now. Norway surging forward there. Norway. And trying to find the run of Erling Haaland there, Martin Odegaard. And it's interesting, the partnership between these two. Odegaard has given his partnership with Haaland is the most any player in the Norwegian national team have ever recorded. 7 assists is what he has given Erling Haaland. every time they've played together.
1: Yeah, it's the kind of partnership they form, the kind of friendship they've even formed on and off the pitch. That telepathy, that ability to find each other in tight spaces or in advanced spaces, that's what has got them going. And anytime Odegaard gets onto the ball, he knows where or the spaces in which Erling Haaland is running into, which makes it even more beautiful.
0: Doué now. Doué on the ball for Ivy Coast at the right side of the defense there. Doué finds Nicolas Pepe. Pepe goes back to his man. Back to Pepe. Agbadou now on the ball for Ivy Coast. Agbadou, the centre-back, surges forward into midfield. Finds support there in Ulai. Ulai to Frank Kessie. Frank Kessie. He's playing pretty much a number six role today, isn't it?
1: Yeah, as I mentioned, so you have a midfield three of Frank Kessie, Sangare, and then Ulai. Ulai's presence means that you see Frank Kessie moving, doing more of a box-to-box, so he has the ability to run both ends of the pitch, which gives Ivy Coast an advantage because he makes those late runs into the box. When they are defending, he gives you that extra man as part of the middle two of Ulai and then Sangare.
0: And it's been an interesting round for these two sides in the competition so far. Norway losing only to France in that final group game. And there are many who had their own conspiracies as to that defeat Norway suffered, with some suggesting that they wanted indeed to meet Ivy Coast in the stage, why they decided to field their weak team. Well, that's up for commentary, but anyone who say if the players who featured in that game were not good enough, they wouldn't have been called to make up the 26-man squad. So no one should raise such an argument. But it's Ivy Coast now. Bonny, a really poor first touch there. It was a sweet pass from Doué. And Bonny with a very poor first touch there. Had he done it better, would have been through on goal, having only the goalkeeper to beat in the box. It was a really heavy first start.
1: I mean, it's twice the Ivorians have tried to find Bonny anytime he's made such runs. First it was Frank Kessie, but his pass was played very early. This time he sees the run, puts it into his feet, but his first touch is the one that lets him down.
0: Norway in their own half now, looking to build something. Sangare will intercept for Ivy Coast. Nicolas Pepe is able to hold it on and is up for a throw-in now for Ivy Coast in their own half. Doué to effect the throw-in now. Goes back to Kusunu. Kusunu to his goalkeeper, Fofana. Fofana finds support in Agbadou. Erling Haaland and Solo and Martin Odegaard, all of them pressing really high. As Ivory Coast now, surging forward, Diomande. Understand he's interested in playing for Paris Saint-Germain instead. Diomande. And that for a corner kick for Ivory Coast. Well, he's asking for a foul instead of a corner, but the referee says no. And you look at that again. Was holding on to his man there. We're both holding on to each other, right?
1: Yeah, I was surprised. It's called for a foul. I mean, at best, you get a corner kick because the referee allows play to go on while there's heckling between, among the two players.
0: There's a corner kick for Ivory Coast now. Yann Diomande with a corner. And it's cleared by Solo for Norway. But Conan is there. Finds Doué with another cross into the box, and Yann Diomande rushing into that but unable to bring it under control, and he goes out wide for a goal kick for now.
1: I mean, a poor choice from Doué.
0: Because that was Nicolas Olio, wasn't it?
1: Yeah, well, I think we had Frank Kessie ahead of him, right? A pass to him, and then it puts him in a better position than spreading the ball into an area where you had just one man, and the one on rushing was Jean Diomande. He made good contact with the ball, so you lose the advantage. Could have been better on that occasion.
0: Norway now with the possession. Ajer for Norway surges forward into midfield, trying to find his man there. Solo on the ball for Norway. Solod playing that number seven role there. Hegem now goes into midfield to Burge. Burge for Norway in the center circle. Fine support. 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Goalless between Ivory Coast and Norway. It's a big game we've got on our hands tonight. Ivory Coast looking to advance to the round of 16, following the steps of Morocco. Ivory Coast have still got the ball this time around in their own half. Agbadou to his goalkeeper, Fofana. Fofana, long one there, looking for Nicolas Pepe. Pepe goes back to Kusunu, who finds support in his goalkeeper, Agbadou now. Ivory Coast playing the ball in their own half at the moment. Really good play there between Yomande and Konan, but lost the ball momentarily, but Diomande will pick it up again for Ivory Coast. There's Nicolas Pepe now on the right side of the attack. Nicolas Pepe surging forward. He's got two men to beat. Fine support in Due. Due back to Nicolas Pepe in the box. Pepe looking for space. Nicolas Pepe there. Great defending. Really good defending by the... That's Martin Odegaard tracking back to help his team. Nicolas Pepe was through on goal.
1: And I like the gesture Pepe made to Due. Once he gets the ball into his feet, it's for you to turn upward and turn forward. Move forward and move into the box. Don't come out of it. You make us lose the advantage. And that combination play between Pepe and then Kessie also could have been better if the pass had been a little bit without weight. So they lose momentum and then Norway survive. But good combination play as far as the attacking third of Ivory Coast is concerned.
0: Really good display so far by Ivory Coast. Can they hold on to it and produce something spectacular in this game against an equally very strong Norwegian side? Hegem now for Norway in the own half. Hegem on the ball, fine support in Burge. Burge goes back to his goalkeeper, Nyland. Nyland, the Ivorians in the stands. It is party for the celebration galore. No goal scored yet, 18 minutes into the game, but they continue to dance and jump in the stands. That's just the walk up fever. There's a whole atmosphere on its own. Doesn't wait for goals to come before the celebration start. Really lovely. Wolf now. Good play there, looking for Musa, but Musa isn't able to pick it up. Solov now on the edge of the box there. Wolf, good one into the box, and is blocked by Due. It's blocked by Due. Wolf was looking to put in that cross.
1: I mean, it was the first real attacking attempt from Norway. You see how they attack. You see the attacking numbers go forward really fast, and when you take your eye off, they could hurt you. So on that occasion, Due was doing everything right, got a block right on point also to keep out that attack.
0: Ivory Coast have recovered now. They've got the ball. Yan Diomande on the left side of the attack. Diomande, he's got at least about three players to take on, retreat, get into midfield, find support. And Frank Kessie, Diomande now to Konan on the edge of the box, find support again. And it's Ulai, great stride there. Really good strike by it on the side of the net.
1: Ulai used that run from Konan as a decoy, eventually found his left back. I mean, on his right foot or on his weaker foot, always going to be a bit of luck in there. But his foot or his strike was only good enough for the side netting. Once again, another good attack down, this time down the left of Ivory Coast, and not through John Diomande.
0: Well, Ivory Coast creating the better of the chances so far in this game. It's been all Ivory Coast so far in this game. I can count the number of touches Erling has had. It wouldn't be more than three. And it is 21 minutes played. Moussa now. Goes back into midfield. And he's back to Moussa. Very patient build-up by Noel. Berge goes into midfield. Back to Berge now. It's Moussa. Good pressing there by Dwe. Making sure Moussa is not getting any space at all to surge forward. Moussa on the ball again. Another good defending by Dwe. Was trying to put it through his legs. But Dwe remained resolute as halfway throwing for Norway. The left side of the attack, Norway with a throw-in. There's a corner kick rather for Norway. Berge to effect the corner now. Can imagine they were looking for the head of Erling Haaland and solo thing there. Can see about two players on Erling Haaland. Berge with a corner and it's cleared by Ivory Coast. Oh my word, some poor communication there between Moussa and Ajay, Martin Odegaard and Yann Diomande almost stole the ball.
1: That should be a yellow card.
0: It should be a yellow card.
1: That should be a yellow card.
0: He saw the run of Yann Diomande.
1: Exactly.
0: And decided to run into him and block him. I'm surprised why the referee decided not to give you a look out for that. And if Yann Diomande had gotten into that, whoosh, Norway, that would have been a lot of trouble. Yeah, very surprising. No card was given for that. And referee says we go for hydration break now. And Sigma Appliances, they've been showing the games at ANC Mall in East Legon and also at the Heritage Brewery. 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Why not even on Friday want to go with the boys and the family there and wait 1:30 a.m. for Ghana's game against Colombia. 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
0: And indeed, Alive Soap is also on board supporting us in this commentary. Let's hear from you. What's your prediction? Are you backing Ivory Coast to go through, or where do you stand? 055-111-997. That's the WhatsApp line. I hear from you. What's your prediction for the game? And later tonight, France will be in action against Sweden. 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

0: Badu to Kusunu now. Kusunu back to his goalkeeper for Fana. Fana with a long one looking for Diomande. Rakonan picks it up. Ulai for Ivory Coast. Great play there by Ulai. Ulai surges forward. Frank Kessi providing some support there. Ivory Coast with the ball looking very dangerous on the left side of the attack now. Diomande with a cross into the box. And oh my word, Nicolas Pepe on the volley, but fails to keep it on target. There's no way. Will clear their lines and is out for a corner kick. Great play by Yan Diomande.
1: Yeah.
0: Beautiful cross into the box.
1: Held onto the ball, waiting for the run of Nicolas Pepe, and his movement makes him lose his man, so he gets into a great position to connect to the ball. However you look at it, it's always going to be the weaker foot which causes the issue. So he's unable to connect very well with his right foot, and the left foot far away from him, and so that shot doesn't really.
0: It's a corner kick now for Ivory Coast. Good one there into the box by Nicolas Pepe. Pepe recovers for Ivory Coast. Another good cross into the box there. And it goes out for a goal kick. Frank Kessi trying to bring the ball under control, fails to do that. And it's a goal kick for Norway now. Norway, Martin Odegaard to Solo. Solo looking for support. Finds one in Aje. In his own half there. To Hagen now. Sprinting deep into midfield. Nusa now. Nusa for Norway. Nusa beats Due. Gets into the box there. And Nusa recovers for Norway. Martin Odegaard on the edge of the box there. But Ivory Coast, with some great defending, able to steal the ball. And Nicolas Pepe now. He's got space in front of him on the right side of the attack. Nicolas Pepe beats his man. Nicolas Pepe into the box. Good cross to nobody in particular. Looking for the run of Boni and Frank Kessi. Diomande was at the far post also. But Pedersen made sure that he collect the lines there.
1: So many concerns there with Martin Odegaard. Had the ball in a very good position. Takes too many touches and then they lose the ball. With the kind of fast break that Ivory Coast play with, you don't want to be losing the ball in such areas, because once they get Diomande or Pepe on their strides, you're gone.
0: And it's a really good corner into the box. And Norway have just managed to clear that and is out for another corner kick for Ivory Coast. They've had quite a number of corner kicks. Can count about six corners so far for them. Another one, Diomande, cleared again by Norway under a lot of pressure. Diomande again plays 1-2 with Lai. Nusa will clear. It's corner now. Bit of miscommunication there. Of miscommunication there, Nicolas Pepe, and Norway heave a sigh of relief because they were under a lot of pressure in the last 5 minutes. Back to back corner kicks, and they finally can breathe with this goal kick. Nyland to effect the goal kick now. There's 31 minutes played in the first half, goalless between Norway and Ivory Coast. Round of 32 encounter here. The goal kick is taken and zedded out by Conan for a throw-in to Norway. Taken, Erling Haaland comes into that, fails to bring it under control, heads it back to Solo. Solo trying to get the ball under control, manages to do that. Erling Haaland now. There's Norway in midfield at the moment, looking to unleash some counter-attack, but Ivory Coast remain very organized in their structure. Bird with a tackle there, fails to pick it up.

0: still got the ball in their own half at the moment. It's Wolf. Wolf on the ball. Looking for some runners. Finds one in Nusa. Nusa beats his man there. Nicolas Pepe. He will switch play. Goes out wide to Solov. Was unable to bring another control. And Diomande will steal it for Ivory Coast now. Diomande, left side of the attack there. Finds Boni in the box. And there's a great defending there by Hegem. And clears it out for a corner kick. Another corner for Ivory Coast. Another corner for Ivory Coast. What can they do with this one? All the corners have gone to waste. And this will be Ivory Coast's fifth corner kick of the game. 33 minutes played so far. Diomande to effect the corner now. And Norway will clear their lines. The ball is still with Ivory Coast now on the edge of the box there. Conan in the box. Oh my goodness. Conan took his eyes off the ball for a moment, but regains possession there. Frank Kessie tries to put in across into the box, but Burge was arrived at the right place at the right time. Is out for a corner, quickly taken there by Frank Kessie. Finds corner back to Frank Kessie. Good one into the box. Erling Haaland will clear it for Norway, and Akpabio was trying to strike one from distance, but goes straight into the arms of goalkeeper Nyland.
1: Obviously not the connection he had hoped for, so it makes it easy for Nyland. But I'm surprised as to how Ivory Coast have not been able to make Norway work from the so many corners they've had in this opening 35 minutes. But surprising, because they've had the chances to try and threaten from those set pieces. Unfortunately, none of them have been able to get the nets moving or been able to force the goalkeeper into making an uncomfortable save.
0: Yeah, very poor connection with the ball there, but Ivory Coast with a throw in now. Lai Sangare on the ball now. Sangare finds Due in the right side of the attack there, looking for the run of Nicolas Pepe, and Martin Odegaard intercept that, and is out for a goal kick to Norway.
1: You can say with the way they have played, Ivory Coast have missed someone at the back like Singo, because those forward runs, able to take his marker on, make moves that really bring something down the right side of the attack. Unfortunately, Due has not really offered that. Yes, his surge forward, his make runs, but his personality or his character has not been same as compared to Singo.
0: Nusa on the ball for Norway.

0: Erling Haaland really, really struggling tonight. The ball, Sano. Not finding him. I'm not sure if you want to credit the Ivorian defence for that. It's really not.
1: I mean, the passing lanes, the channels are all blocked. No, we have not really been able to advance in the final third. And when they have come, Ivory Coast have had the answers to it. And even for Erling Haaland, anytime he's gotten onto the end of those, not so much power in it until Ivory Coast survive.
0: Ivory Coast. Bonny there, battling with Hagen for the ball. Long one to find him. But Norway, they will contain him there in the box. As Burge now finds Nusa. Odegaard surging forward there. As Burge back on the ball. Nusa now. Nusa surges forward. He's got space in front of him. Nusa for Norway. Nusa finds Odegaard. Odegaard just around the D. He said good drive there. He's blocked. And it's blocked by Sangare. Norway still with the ball. Solod now. Right side of the attack. Solod. Solod fine supporting Odegaard. Odegaard goes back to Aje now. Odegaard looking for space to locate his attackers. But Ivory Coast have got all of them covered. He's asking his players to move into spaces. Odegaard finds Wolf now. Wolf, Nusa. Nusa, left side of the attack. He's got at least three Ivorian players on him. To Burge. Burge back to Odegaard. Odegaard now to Nusa. Nusa's got space on him. He goes into the box. Nusa twists the talent. Oh my word! Nusa, what a wonderful goal! Nusa with a wonderful goal! On the left side of the box. Curled it. And my word, what a goal there by Nusa. Fofana could do absolutely nothing about it. The bend on the ball was such a beauty. And Norway will take the lead 39 minutes into the game. Martin Odegaard with the assist. Lawrence, what a goal by Nusa.
1: A goal you would love all evening, all day. It's a brilliant patience build-up from the Norwegians. Attacked quick and saw that the spaces were closed. Decided to come back through Martin Odegaard. A few exchanges between himself and the midfielders. Then comes back to Martin Odegaard. Finds Nusa in a very good place. A twist and turn and finds a space just ahead of him. Bent one. I mean, nothing, absolutely nothing for Fana could do about it. And finds the top right corner. A beauty of a goal to open this game.
0: Oh, that is truly something special from Nusa. What a goal. What a beauty. The bend was so good. Fofana leaped as much as he could, but simply could not make contact with the ball there.
1: And now you have momentum on the side of the Norwegians.
0: Antonio Nusa. That is a goal he will remember for many years to come. The RB Leipzig attacker. And I can imagine what is happening in Norway at the moment. That is so, so sweet. Really good goal. And Ivory Coast have got to respond now. But Norway have got the ball. Odegaard. The choirmaster, if you want to call him. Solod picks it up now again. There's Norway. They've got the momentum at the moment. Agbadou trying to win the ball off his man. Odegaard with a cross into the box there. And Erling Haaland. Oh, great block by Kusunu.
1: Timely block.
0: Erling Haaland had the net. And he's begging.
1: Yeah, the cushioning came from Solos. And then it was Ibrahim Sangare.
0: Sangare with a very timely block. Erling Haaland would have increased the lead for Norway. It was a good cross into the box by Martin Odegaard. Solo headed it into the path of Erling Haaland, and he made good contact with it. And it's another good cross there.
1: Look, all of a sudden you want to question what the Ivorian defense is all about, because Norway are beginning to find spaces that were not even that were not there at the start of the game. Solot again winning the ball, trying to find Erling Haaland, has no answers to this. So Hegem's header, unable to threaten. I've got to close those spaces.
0: Norway threatening Ivory Coast. So much. 42 minutes played. 42 minutes played, and Ivory Coast is down by a goal to nil. Antonio Nusa with a peach of a goal in the box, left side of the box there. A sweet bend to the top corner, and Fofana could do nothing about it. Seven attempts on goal with two on target and one resulting in the goal for Norway. And it's interesting, really, really good football. Ivory Coast, with all your possession, have managed just one shot on target. It's Bonnie now. Bonnie for Ivory Coast. Bonnie, he's got at least four Norwegians to beat. Is unable to stay on his feet, and Norway will clear their lines. But Conan will pick it up for Ivory Coast. Conan, Frank Kessie now. Is Ulai. Well, it's a really good strike, but is that for a corner kick for Ivory Coast? It's a corner now for Ivory Coast.
1: They need to respond. They respond quickly, because they had the upper hand at the start of the game. 30 minutes into the game, unfortunately conceded at a time when you look
0: and
1: at
0: it. It's a corner for Ivory Coast now. Good one, taking back Diomande, and Nylan will palm it away. Ulai back to Diomande, finds the run there of Ulai. Ulai just had to put in a good cross, fails to do that. That was
1: Frank Kessie.
0: Frank Kessie
1: should have been a first time ball.
0: They're asking for a corner, but they're checking that.
1: I mean, all clear now.
0: There's another corner for Ivory Coast. Nicolas Pepe, right side of the corner now. Nicolas Pepe, good one, taking into the box. And nobody in particular. Nusa will pick it up for Norway now. Nusa, he's got, he's brought down. And referee says there's a throw in. The Ivorians are.
1: I know, was that Agbadu trying to fool the referee into getting a penalty? You can see there's a pull of a shirt, but not so much in it.
0: Yeah.
1: Those are a bit too loose for me.
0: You're not getting a penalty.
1: Yeah.
0: That kind of contact in the round of 32, to PSVR is looking at it. Yeah.
1: Play carries on.
0: 4 minutes of added time. 4 minutes to end the first half. Bonnie now. Doué for Ivory Coast. Doué is brought down by Nusa, and there's a free kick opportunity. There's a yellow card.
1: The first of the game.
0: To Nusa. First of the game. That was
1: lifted trailing leg, yeah,
0: from Nusa.
1: Lifted trailing leg on Bui, completely beaten.
0: There's a free kick opportunity for Ivory Coast now on the right side of the attack, and Nicolas Pepe will be the one to effect it.
1: If you're wondering where this ball is, just picture that goal Lukasen scored for the Black Stars against Croatia, where Ernest Nyoma had that free kick.
0: Absolutely.
1: Absolutely.
0: Nicolas Pepe to effect resulting free kick now. Nicolas Pepe, good ball into the box. And that was really close. Really, really close. It was a header there, and it was off target by inches. That was Agbadu. seemed to have come off Solo there. Took a deflection off Solo. But referee says it's a goal kick, expecting that to be checked. And anyway, the goal kick will stand. Nylon now. Effect the goal kick. Solo connects to it. Agbadu picks it up for Ivy Coast. Agbadu looking for his teammate and is out for a throw in for Norway. Ajay goes back to his goalkeeper, Nylon. Nylon finds support in Hegem now. Hegem will run into midfield and there's Wolf now. Wolf. To Burge now. Patterson to Ajay. Ajay. Norway playing the ball in their own half. You could tell they're trying to allow the clock to just move on for the first half to end with a lead. But goes all the way back to Fofana. Fofana looking for Pepe. Pepe brings the ball under control and is out for a throw-in now for Ivory Coast. As Norwegian throwing instead. Is Wolf an attacking throw in for Norway? Wolf finds Nusa, the goal scorer, is out for another throw in. Ivory Coast, Bonnie, a good one there, looking for Pepe. Dwayne will pick it up again, and Bonnie recovers for Ivory Coast, but quickly dispossessed. Any moment from now, the whistle will go for the end of the first half, and that's it. It's the end of the first half. Norway leading by a goal to nil, scored by Antonio Nusa. Really, really beautiful goal. And Ivory Coast started the game pretty well, failing to make the most of their chances and even make better decisions in the final third, as Norway, who have made the most of the very few chances that have come their way.
1: Yeah, we spoke about it at the start of the game. We had mentioned that if Ivory Coast were going to get anything positive from this half, they would need to be clinical up front. They would need to get their final third decisions up. Unfortunately, they've been unable to do that. And so, Norway, as we had mentioned earlier, know how to take their chances. Two out of the seven that fell their way were straight on target, one of them resulting in a goal from Nusa. So, a difficult task for Ivory Coast to get back into this game and try and snatch a winner. But as we know, this tournament has produced extra times and then penalties. So if they are able to force their way back into it, there's an opportunity for them to also win this game.
0: Well, let's see what Ivory Coast can do in the second half, and we'll be here to tell you all about it. And while we wait for that, Fortune Spread is the perfect spread of choice for the family. 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
0: And of course, Electroland Ghana. 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
0: And of course, Norway leading by a goal to nil is the end of the first half. We're going to be back very quickly for the second half. And so much to look forward to. 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
2: If

0: Well, we are back for the second half. There's Norway leading by a goal to nil against Ivory Coast. And that goal scored by Antonio Nusa in the first half is what is separating both sides at the moment. Norway in their all-wide strip. All-wide kit there. And Ivory Coast have got the orange Kent, and of course no changes have been made so far as both sides look to book a place in the round of 16, joining the likes of Morocco, Paraguay, Brazil, Canada have all booked their place.
1: Neutralize as quickly as possible and now go on to chase the winner, but in doing so they will need to not let their guards down. They will also need to be watchful how they open up spaces as the Norwegians could also counter.
0: And it's Ivory Coast now who clear their lines. Kusunu with a clearance for Ivory Coast deep into the Norwegian half, goes all the way back to their goalkeeper Nylan looking for his man there, but is out for a throw in, and it's Hegem for Norway. He's under a bit of pressure by the Ivorians, who have now picked possession. Ulai Sangare, who is it in the center circle, goes back to Kusunu to Agbadu to, and goes all the way back to Kusunu now. The right side of the attack, Due to Pepe back to Kusunu. Coast with the ball in the center circle, looking for space to thread the passes. I haven't gotten any at the moment. Sangare looking for the run of Diomande there. Conan with a good ball into the box, but to nobody in particular. But Pepe will pick it up. Pepe. Good. Legover is there, but Due is still with it. Good. Really good ball into the box by Due. Nobody connecting to that. One is wondering where Bonnie was, but Diomande finds the run there.
1: And this afo has always been the issue. Look, they create the chances, and when they get into the box, not too many men in there to tap it home. Those lace runs are not coming. Those bodies in the box, in the 6 yard, area of the Norwegians, there are not so many bodies in there, and so the chances go begging.
0: That was a really good ball by Due. He was looking for somebody to make any kind of connection at all. Bonnie was far from the action. It was being contained there by Ajit. There's a corner kick for Ivory Coast. Diomande. I'm not sure what the... Okay, is where he placed the ball. He was asked to do so well now. And the corner quickly taking the first pose. It's cleared by Norway. Ulai. But Norway will eventually clear the lines, and the ball will go all the way back to goalkeeper Fofana. Corner now to Ulai. Runs deep into midfield. Will switch play to Due. With another good ball into the box there. It's flicked by Bonnie. Frank Kessie and Boni trying to create some partnership. That was some
1: great piece of skill there from Dewey. One that Neymar will be proud of. One that Vinicius will be proud of.
0: Yeah.
1: But then again, Ivory Coast with those deliveries, they've not really been able to hit Norway. So many set pieces, so many corner kicks, but those deliveries from Diomande and then Nicolas Pepe have not really troubled the Norwegian defense.
0: I think if there's one thing you're unlikely to beat the Norwegians from, are those area dwells, Charlie. They've got the height, and to beat them with some of those corner kicks, it has to be a very good ball. Ulai now. Ulai for Ivory Coast. Good there. Really good ball looking for the run of Nicolas Pepe. But Solo trying to recover for Norway. He's up for a throw-in. Ivory Coast posing a lot of threats to the Norwegians in the second half. There's corner now. Corner, and he's got space in front of him. Corner on the edge of the box. Good cross into the box. It's clear. Sangare with a strike. But that definitely will plug a mango. No way it's ending in the back of the net.
1: No way threatening the goalkeeper. And another one for the fans.
0: I'm wondering, or maybe Daniel is the one who just returned, when the ball gets into the fans, so they get to keep it. Or they return it. Which is it? Lawrence, what's your guess?
1: Well, with the way some of them celebrate, you might want to think they probably keep it. I think there are the options where, or there are situations where they bring it back eventually.
0: But the ball, if you say you are keeping it, would it be fine the appeal?
1: That's the question.
0: Or when the game ends, they don't search anybody. I think they don't search anybody. Yeah, they don't search anybody. But the ball, if you keep it too, we will see you in the camera. So let's say, we'll be why I call for public tip. Yeah. If everybody decides that they are keeping the ball, which ball will be left? So you have to release the ball.
1: Adidas is there to provide us with the ball.
0: So just take a selfie and release it. You see that?
1: Mm.
0: Yeah. Norway with the ball now in their own half. Norway leading by a goal to nil. 52 minutes play. And it's Antonio Nusa's goal separating both sides. Martin Odegaard is your brilliant playmaker. Ajay to Odegaard again. Odegaard goes to Pedersen. It's a good one into the Ivorian half, and Agbadu pick it up, but it is Martin Odegaard for Norway. He's got space in front of him. Odegaard, Nusa is calling for it, and it's a really good chip there into the box, beaten Solo and Erling Haaland. I think that was an intentional from Nusa, was it?
1: Yeah, I think it was a delayed pass from Martin Odegaard, but time the ball go to Wolf.
0: You could tell
1: he's clipping up the ball eludes both Solos, and then Erling Haaland goes back into the back post where no one was there to threaten.
0: I think he was in two minds. He was thinking whether to shoot or to pass, because the space was there for him to shoot. Eventually he didn't do it.
1: As always is the case with Martin Odegaard. Too many touches sometimes, a bit unnecessary, overthinks it.
0: Agbadu to Ulai. Ulai now to Conan. Back to Ulai. Diminutive nature there. Brilliant player. Spreads it out wide to Nicolas Pepe. Calmly brings it down. Pepe. Fine supporting. Do it! Good strike is blocked. Nicolas Pepe on the rebound. But Nyland, very resolute. And eventually Ivory Coast will lose the ball. Nusa now. Nusa, and is out for a throw-in. Nyland will celebrate that. Really good stop there. Really, really good work by Nyland. Pepe had it on target.
1: First real chance for Ivory Coast in the second half. And you'll be thinking, could Pepe have done better?
0: Charlie, smash it. Smash the ball. Right, it's Norway now. Norway, Martin Odegaard. Odegaard is asking for a foul.
1: Yet another one of those Odegaard moments.
0: No foul. Sangare will pick it up for Ivory Coast now. Sangare to Doué. Doué to Kusono. Kusono to the great Agbadou. Corner now. Ulai back to corner. Frank Kessie on the ball now for Ivory Coast in the center circle. Kessie to Sangare. Out wide now to Nicolas Pepe. Nicolas Pepe. Pepe, the former Arsenal star boy. Pepe. Pepe. Where is he now? Is it Valero?
1: Yeah, Valero.
0: Is it Valero? I thought Saudi though. Nicolas Pepe has really lit up this World Cup. And just maybe he might be returning to Arteta. Good ball there by corner. Nicolas Pepe has got it in the box. Finds Boni and...
1: Boni is good at everything except scoring a goal.
0: I mean, the chance he got there, it was almost as if he was passing the goalkeeper.
1: Puts up play, able to link up play. But when it comes to his finishing, you don't want to fancy.
0: But Nusa has now on the attack for Norway. Nusa, really good ball there, looking for the run. Oh, I'm loving the link-up play there. And Martin Odegaard is brought down. There's a free-kick opportunity for Norway. On the left side of the attack, just on the edge of the box there about. Norway with a fine opportunity to put one into the box for the likes of Solo and Erling Haaland. Erling Haaland already on 4 goals for Norway in this tournament. Lionel Messi, the top scorer, 6 goals he scored. And we've got Kylian Mbappe, Erling Haaland, all of them on 4 goals. And later tonight, Mbappe will be in action against Sweden. Martin Odegaard to effect a free kick now. Can he find Erling Haaland? Agbadou is waiting for him in the box. Agbadou marking Erling Haaland. Good ball into the box and straight into the arms of Fofana. Oh, that was a really good opportunity for Norway. But Ivory Coast now. Ivory Coast. Ulai. Ulai. Ulai in the center circle. Good ball there. Finds Konan. Konan. Konan. Konan is looking for a good cross. Konan fails to do that as Berge.
1: Look, almost 60 minutes played, and you're thinking Ivory Coast have got to come up with some bit of creativity, whether from the bench or from anywhere, because you have Amad Diallo. Just bring him on, try to pull up one of your midfielders. Bring Diallo to the middle, or even Nicolas Pepe.
0: It's
1: to
0: a corner
1: quickly
0: taken now by Ivory Coast. Nicolas Pepe with a cross into the box. It comes off the body of Nusa. He's down in pain, but Ulai will pick it up. Great play there. Ulai to Nicolas Pepe, back to Diomande. Diomande, Diomande, the left side of the attack, is trying to take on his man, fails to do that. Goes back to Ulai now. Good drive there by Agbadou. Really, really good one there by Agbadou on the edge of the box. Guess where it ended up? Straight into the arms of the fans. Oh, that goal there by Nusa. Oh, such a beauty. It was a real, real, real beauty there. Antonio Nusa. Now the Leipzig attacker.
1: Well, one of the things I spoke about, this time it wasn't the midfielder was pulled up. It was Boni. Okay, Boni goes off. Trying to see the other player who went off as well. Because when you have Amad Diallo on, he gives you those creative options.
0: Well,
1: and I'm
0: because
1: beginning to think Ulai now is the man who goes off. Yes, yes. Because both Sangare and Kessie are both on the pitch.
0: Ivory Coast will make some substitutions.
1: So Eli Wally and then Amad Diallo on for Boni and Ulai.
0: So Ulai has been taken off. Wally and Martin Odegaard. And loses the ball. Seems not to be particularly happy. That is a foul. It's a foul, actually, for Ivory Coast. It was an interesting one. There's 60 minutes played. And it's Ivory Coast losing to Norway by a goal to nil. Goal scored in the first half. Erling Haaland. He fails to do it, but Diallo now for Ivory Coast. Amad Diallo to Diomande. Diomande trying to take on his man. Diomande on the edge of the box. Diomande. Ah. He's trying to beat at least two players there. Fails to do it. But Solot will pick it up now for Norway. Norway now. Burge for Norway. Great run there. And wonderful interception by Due. Sangare to Pepe now. Diallo on the ball, looking for support. Finds one in Nicolas Pepe. Pepe has got space in front of him now. Pepe! Wally. So we're both short to Sedeño. Sangare now. To corner. Corner looking for support. Kusunu to Frank Kessie. Kessie to Pepe. Pepe on the edge of the box looking for space to shoot. Sangare will recover for Ivory Coast. Sangare. Ivory Coast playing the ball. The half off. There's a opportunity for Diomande in the box there. Created some space for himself. A shot was blocked. He's out for another corner for Ivory Coast. I think this could possibly be their faint corner of the game. They haven't threatened. 11th corner, actually. And the Norwegians have had only two. Two. And Ivory Coast haven't made the most of these corners yet. Diomande for the second time. Well, the ball is not where it's supposed to be. It's a corner kick for Ivory Coast. Diomande, good one into the box. And it's cleared. But Amad Diallo has got it in the box. Another one. And it's cleared again, this time by Erling Haaland. And Erling Haaland will clear it. And look at them surging forward now. Erling Haaland. Fofana comes out. And he makes a very big clearance there for Ivory Coast. Erling Haaland working so hard for Norway while waiting for his goal tonight. In the thick of things in that defensive position. Ivory Coast now. Due. 64 minutes played. They are losing by a goal to nil. Their first ever game in the knockout phase of the World Cup. And if nothing changes, this might just be as far as they will go. And a good one into the box by Nyland with an easy grab in there for him.
1: Great sporting from Nicolas Pepe, but his pass, or the lofted pass into Y, causing no problems at all.
0: It's a good ball by Martin Ogar to Solov, and Agbadu with
1: big
0: some
1: man,
0: great
1: Agbadu.
0: Defending. It's called a great Agbadu. Love his hairstyle. It looks like he has added some color to it. Looking brownish or some sort.
1: Laurent.
0: Yeah. Great Agbadu. It gives me John Mensah vibes. gives me some real Joe Mensah vibes. He's muscular, he's got the body, he's got the physicality. There's a corner kick for Norway. Referee says, what? Well, there's a bit of a pull and grab in the box. Sangare, Dewey, Burge, all of them holding on to each other there, and the referee says that is not allowed. This is not the Premier League, this is the World Cup. Corner will be retaken. Martin Odegaard, good one into the box, and oh my goodness, on the line clearance there by Amad Diallo. On the line clearance by Amad Diallo for Ivory Coast. What an opportunity for Norway from the corner. Oh,
1: keeping Ivory Coast in the game. But Norwegians are fighting for a penalty. For a foul on Ajay.
0: Well, that is being checked, whether there was a foul, an infringement. And the corner was taken. VAR is checking it.
1: Cleared.
0: VAR seemed to be checking it.
1: Cleared.
0: But that
1: play continues.
0: Is not a foul.
1: What a clearance from Amad Diallo.
0: Yo, really, really good clearance there.
1: He's come on to try and get equalizer for Ivory Coast, but his first major contribution has been to save them or keep them in the game.
0: Yeah, very timely clearance there. It's no class Pepe to Wally now, and it's clear. And Norway will recover. Nusa, great play there. He's brought down, but referee says play on. Martin Odegaard to Haaland. Burge now will search for it, looking for the run there of Nusa. Holds on to it, but finally releases it to Nusa. Nusa in the box. Nusa plays one into the box. It's cleared. And the referee says it's offside. Offside, but

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0: 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And it's Ivy Coast, an opportunity now in the box. It looked to have come off the hand of an Wigan player, but the referee says play on, as that will be checked later. The fine opportunity for Ivory Coast.
1: So just like the Ivorians, no, we have also made two changes. This time it's the goal scorer Nusa, and then the right winger Solo Togo off and are replaced by Sheldrop and then Oscar Bob.
0: Sheldrop has also joined the action alongside Oscar Bob. Both players starting. Norway's last game against France, but on the bench this time round. And so, as I was saying earlier, you can call Adansi Travels on 0595 500 817 or 0531 008550. 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The fortune spread also is yummy, delicious. 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It is very, very highly recommended. Ivory Coast with the ball now in the center circle. Amad Diallo now. 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Doué back to Diallo. Diallo looking to orchestrate something for Ivory Coast.

0: need some magic. 73 minutes play. Down by a goal. Down by a goal. Sangare on the ball. Managed to beat about two Norwegian players in midfield. Finds Diallo. Diallo, great 1-2 pass. I met Diallo in the box. Diallo! What a beauty by Ahmad Diallo. Ahmad Diallo, the wonder boy. Ahmad Diallo, the magician. What a goal by Ahmad Diallo.
1: Actually, we describe him as the Bafuka Messi.
0: Oh my goodness, Ahmad Diallo.
1: Norwegian defense. A bit of 1-2 exchange. Gets himself into a good space. Takes 1-2 touches. And dispatches it into the far post. 1-1. Game on, and for the next 15 minutes,
0: that was such a beauty on the right side of the attack. Managed to play a 1-2 pass there with Frank Kessie, was it? And he dribbled past about three Norwegian players and smashed it into the back of the net there. Ahmad Diallo,
1: easy.
0: Ahmad Diallo, small but mighty in his boots. Oh, that was such a beauty. Ahmad Diallo. And MS fine knows he made the right substitution there. But as to why he was on the bench, no one
1: at
0: can
1: both
0: make
1: ends
0: sense
1: of the pitch.
0: And the Ivorian fans will go gaga now in the stands. That is such a beauty. Ahmad Diallo has equalized for Ivory Coast. And it was such a beauty. Sangare with the ball in midfield. Managed to beat about three Norwegian players. Found Ahmad Diallo. And it was a great link-up play there in the box. And Ahmad Diallo had at least about three Norwegian players on him. But boy, like water, he passed through them and smashed it at the back of the net.
1: I mean, that's what he brings to this team, their creativity. And I mentioned that if they were to get him on the pitch a bit earlier, it gives them some sight of creativity. Brings the ball, takes the ball to the defenders, and ensures that they have a link in there. He provides that exceptionally on this occasion, taking it on his own, striving forward and finding the back of the net.
0: Ahmad Diallo. Ahmad Diallo. No, I've got to give him some packs of fortune spread. We are taking some packs of fortune spread to Ivory Coast right about now. Oh, that was a beauty. And I can imagine Abidjan right about now. That is a goal worth staying on your feet for. Ah, real beauty. Let's see how Norway will respond now. Martin Odegaard on the ball to Burge. Erling Haaland is out wide now to Odegaard. And Odegaard is unable to bring the ball down. Oscar Bob also fails to recover. Is out for the throw-in for Norway. The field, they are still in it. 76 minutes play. 1-1 between Ivory Coast and Norway. Brilliant round of 32 game we are witnessing tonight. Martin Odegaard now. Odegaard on the right side of the attack there to Burge. Burge. He's brought down, but still Sangare clears for Ivory Coast. As Wahi now. Wahi, he's got space in front of him. Wahi to Nicolas Pepe. Wahi to Pepe. Pepe now. Pepe finds Wahi in the box. Wahi to Pepe. Pepe is brought down. Referee says no foul. But Norway appear to have taken their feet off the gas. But Martin Odegaard in the center circle for Norway now. Martin Odegaard out now to Shelderup. Shelderup now, the left side of the attack. It's Burge now to Odegaard. Odegaard on the edge of the box. Odegaard is looking for space. Finds none. Shelderup now. On the edge of the box. No space. Ivory Coast staying resolute. There's a cross there straight into the arms of Fofana.
1: And look, you can only give credit to how the Ivorians are trying to close up the spaces. They know the game is a bit stretched, the game is a bit opened up. And so once you have your back against...
0: Leon Diomande in the box, back to Ahmad Diallo, looking for Pepe there. But Norway, what a block, referee says, is an offside. You're looking at... there was a bit of contact there, but you look at it, the contact was made on Pepe.
1: You want to feel that that should be enough.
0: Yeah, but he didn't fall on the contact. His feet actually came down on the ground and eventually decided that, almost like he remembered he was touched. So he had to go down. Oscar Ball, Martin Odegaard for Norway. It goes out wide now to Ankuso Nwokolee for Ivory Coast. But the ball is still in the box. Oscar Bob trying to win it. Martin Odegaard regains possession for Norway. Martin Odegaard orchestrating everything. It's Pedersen now. Pedersen. Odegaard. Bob now. Oscar Bob. But Pedersen now. And Agbadou will pick it up for Ivory Coast, but it's Conan who will make the clearance. And the ball is now out wide to Ajay. As Wolf, Shelderup now. Shelderup, Shelderup, find support in Burge. Burge, Martin Odegaard. And Sangare with a tackle. And it's back to Oscar Ball, who was looking for Odegaard again. And interestingly, the Norwegians are winning every one of those turnovers. Sangare looking for the run there and is blocked. It goes back to corner. Ahmad Diallo has gone down. He's back on his feet, goes down again. He's holding his back. He seemed to picked up an injury in his back. And the referee is telling him to get back on his feet.
1: If he had missed fire, you're just thinking that it's not too serious and he's able to carry on, because he's provided an outlet for your side, gotten them into the game.
0: It looks serious. And
1: you look to your bench and you're wondering who could come on and bring the same spark as he has done to this game. He's provided an outlet, as I mentioned, the creativity he brings onto the pitch. You see from that goal he scored, the goal line clearance before the goal. He's a special player, one who brings lots of qualities to this setup. And hopefully he's able to carry on. Or perhaps Simon Adingra comes on and plays a different game.
0: I think the Ivorians will want to see Ahmad Diallo take the bend for Simon Adingra. Oh, that was a beautiful goal. Yeah, that was scored by a Ghanaian player. I would have suspended the commentary for like 2 minutes celebrating that. I tell you, man. It was a truly special goal. Who in the Black Stars would score something like that?
1: If I were to bang my hopes on that, I'll probably say Abdou Fattah Issahaku.
0: Fattah Issahaku. One of the short in Kwan. Kings are short in Kwan.
1: I mean, he has it in him.
0: Yeah.
1: He has it in him to wriggle his way past defenders.
0: I'll be short. I'll train back. I'll be short. Ivory Coast found the equalizer through Ahmad Diallo. 82 minutes played. If nothing changes, we might be heading for extra time. We might be heading for extra time.
1: As I mentioned, Ahmad is good enough to continue. But then, if you are looking to the Ivorian bench, the closest player who's warming up closer to the bench is Simon Adingra. In as much as that city against Germany, the people of Ivory Coast or the Ivorians know what he brings when he has a good day.
0: make some change as Arsenis camps in for Pedersen. Got the ball now, Norway, Martin Odegaard, 83 minutes played. Any goal at this stage of the game will be a heart-breaking one for either side. Martin Odegaard telling his players to move into space. Odegaard. Shoulder up now. Goes back to Hegem. Hegem now to Odegaard. Odegaard. Pick it up for Norway. Goes out wide to Schelder. Schelder up on left side of the attack. Duay. He's got Duay. Ivory Coast will clear the alliance momentarily, but Norway have got men all around the edge of the box. There's a really good through ball there. Shoulder up, looking to put one in for Erling Haaland. He's been waiting for those crosses, those passes into the box, but none seem to be coming. That's fine, knows very well. They're looking to use those flanks to ensure that Schelderup and Oscar Bob have got at least two players marking them each time they are on the ball. As for Martin Odegaard, they just tell him, keep the ball, do what you want to do. And no space for Oscar Bob, who is now on the ball. Oscar Bob, great ball there through Spirit. With the easiest of goals he could ever score. Erling Haaland. He had the net open wide for him. And he simply rolled the ball into the back of the net. Erling Haaland. He knows that was so easy and did not celebrate much.
1: Look, Erling Haaland's winner as it stands. But that brilliant piece of work from Oscar Bob to thread a pass into the box was all of it for me. Found the space, saw his marker, threaded in the pass, and all he could do was to locate Erling Haaland.
2: Brilliant
1: in no man's land, and only had to guide it home. Nothing Fofana could do about it. Nothing the Ivorian defense could do about it. And Norway are back in the lead, and as it stands, they are heading into the last 16.
0: What a brilliant play there by Norway. Oscar Bob found the round of Birch. Birch had at least three Ivorian players trying to stop him from either shooting or making the pass, but he brilliantly found Erling Haaland. And my word, if Erling Haaland had missed that, he will retire tonight.
1: I mean, for a moment he thought he was a soft touch for the ball, so he was trying to follow up on it and saw that Fofana was struggling to get hold of the ball. All he had to do was just run to the touchline, celebrate, and knowing that you have Norway almost through to the next
0: that
1: round.
0: That was his 60th goal in 53 appearances for Norway, and his fifth of the tournament, one behind Lionel Messi at the moment. And he's got just about 3 minutes to the end of the 90. And guess what? This guy has got his eyes on the golden boot.
1: And I bet to get back into the game, Ivory Coast have effected a change. Nicolas Pepe goes off, and Omar Diakite is the man who takes his place for the remainder of the game.
0: And it's Norway leading by 2-1. Cote d'Ivoire, can they come back from this? They did it the first time, but are they able to do it? With just 3 minutes remaining to the end of the 90. 3 minutes remaining to the end of the 90. And Norway, through Erling Haaland, have reclaimed their lead. 2-1 at the moment. And the Ivorian fans are praying for a miracle. In the stands, they are praying for a miracle. There's a long one looking for Erling Haaland there again. Erling Haaland and Agbadou with some really great defending. But the attack is still... And it's Oscar Bob now in the box to Martin Odegaard. Odegaard, Odegaard, back to Oscar Bob. Oscar Bob, Oscar Bob. And it's out for a throw-in. Corner will kick that out for a throw-in. And Norway seem it will take their time to effect that throw-in. 88 minutes played. Two more minutes to go. There's a throw-in now for Ivory Coast. Corner. He's got to launch one deep. Corner. To Sangare. Sangare to Diallo. Diallo. Diallo. Diallo. Diallo in midfield. Finds Diomande now. Diomande surging forward. Left side of the attack. Diomande. 89 minutes played. Yan Diomande. 100 million man. Can he do something? Diomande to Amad Diallo. But he's stopping his tracks there. And Martin Odegaard will pick it up for Norway. Oh, Burge has been a brilliant player tonight. Wouldn't be surprised if he picks up man of the match. Likewise, Martin Odegaard orchestrating things in midfield. But it's Norway now. And guess who's on the ball? Burge surging forward there, looking for Erling Haaland. Can he find his second? Erling Haaland looking for space to shoot. He's unable to do that.
1: I mean, miscommunication between himself and Sheldroff.
0: But great defending there, I'm sure, by Agbadou. The great Agbadou. Giving Erling Haaland no space to shoot. He was waiting for that space to unleash it on his left foot. And Fofana will be so glad. As Ivory Coast now, 90 minutes played, 7 minutes added on. 7 minutes remaining for Ivory Coast to continue in this tournament. 7 minutes remaining for Ivory Coast to continue their historic run. Odegaard will pick it up for Norway. Erling Haaland now. Burge to Sheldrop. Goes back to Wolves. There's a long one in by Wolves. And Doué will pick it up for Ivory Coast. Doué now. There's a good ball there looking for Wahi. He goes down. Referee says no foul. Nylon. Hold on to that. Ivory Coast. 6 minutes remaining. Amad Diallo. Is Conan now in the box? Conan with a really good cross into the box. And Nylon with a save. Really good save by Nylon. Ivory Coast threatening the Norwegian post at the moment. Can they find the equalizer? Diakite now. Diakite, good ball into the box. And corner leaping. The referee says, that was Diomande rather. Referee says, it's a foul. That was a really good ball there by corner. Nylon, for a moment, thought he was going to grab it with his two hands. Realized that it was a bit higher. Was probably Burge at the right place at the right time. That was a very easy goal for Erling Haaland. Erling brought Haaland 5 goals now. 6-5-4. Messi, Haaland, Mbappe. MSI is throwing his men forward now. It is 4 minutes to the end of the game. Gusan and Touré have joined the action. Nylon with a long one in. Erling Haaland with a header, and it's cleared by Dewey. Now Dewey will clear boy, how they go through a heading. Classy man. Ivory Coast, they are losing by 2-1. They've got just about 4 minutes to the end of the game. Norway. Ball is up for a goal kick for Ivory Coast now. For Fofana is telling his man to go high up. It's a long one into the half. Goussan is unable to make contact with it. Oscar Bob is brought down. Referee says play on. Sangare wins the throw. There's a bit of a tussle with the Oigan technical team. Throw is taken quickly. Vorians have lost hope in the stands. But this is football. This is football. Anything can happen. We've seen it before. Dewey for Ivory Coast. Dewey is a good ball into the box. But it's cleared. Sangare will pick it up now. Sangare is brought down. Referee says it's a foul. Referee says it's a foul. A bit of a shoving. Ivory Coast, they've got about 2 minutes to the end of the game, and one will wonder why they are wasting it on fighting. Sangare was brought down by Martin Odegaard, and you could tell Odegaard was trying to provoke him. He fell into it. There's a free kick opportunity for Ivory Coast now, just in front of the D thereabout. Amad Diallo is behind it. Frank Kessie is behind it. There is a bit of a distance in there. A good cross into the box could help them. A good cross into the box could help them. And it's Amad Diallo! Amad Diallo! What a strike! And Naya with a save that could possibly take Norway into the round of 16. Amad Diallo, what a strike. But Nyan had that completely covered. But that was threatening. There's a corner kick for Ivory Coast now. 1 minute remaining. Amad Diallo with a corner. It's cleared by Norway. It's cleared by Norway. Oscar Ball tried to recover. Is a throw-in now for Norway. And Norway says Ivory Coast can keep the ball for all they care. They are not effecting that throw-in. That was a beautiful strike there by Amad Diallo. But he was so far away. 20 seconds to the end of the game. It's a long one in by Fofana. Ivory Coast. Ivory Coast. Ivory Coast. Ivory Coast looking for a corner. They finally get their corner. They finally get their corner. The 7 minutes is out. The Norwegians are sitting on tenterhooks. Nervous at the moment. It's a final corner kick for Ivory Coast. It's a final corner kick for Ivory Coast. Amad Diallo has got to put one very good cross into the box. Goalkeeper for Fofana has joined the action. Can Ivory Coast find the equalizer? Can they do a Chelsea? Ivory Coast is cleared by Norway. It's cleared by Norway. Can do it. Get another cross in. Do it. It is the end of the game. It's all over. It's all over. And Norway have beaten Ivory Coast. 2-1. 2-1. And the Ivorians
2: are lying on the floor, wiping their sweat, remembering their journey back home. Oh, Erling Haaland in the 86th minute. He broke the heart of the Ivorians. And I can imagine if they never knew him, then they will never forget him today. Erling Haaland.
1: I mean, good display from the Ivorians. Everything was working well for until that goal from Norway in the first half. Came back in the second half, pushed everything to the Norwegians and got the equalizer. Seemed a bit casual for me after getting that equalizer. And it was no secret that Norway got back to retake their lead. In the final minutes, you saw the fighting spirit of the Ivorians. But unfortunately, Norway did enough to contain them. Norway did enough to hold on to their lead. And I'm sorry, Ivory Coast, this is where the tournament ends for them. For Norway, fairy tale continues.
2: And this is Norway's first ever knockout victory in the World Cup. Historic. And Erling Haaland was the man who handed it to them. What a night, what a game we have witnessed. No extra time. Antonio Nusa with the opening goal. Amad Diallo then equalized spectacularly, but Erling Haaland had the final say, handing Norway the win. And that is how we wrap up our coverage of the game tonight. 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Azar Paints, number one. 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But later tonight, you can watch France and Sweden as they lock horns. Thank you very much for your company. And we'll be back same time. My name is Musbao Agbado and Lawrence Beidou Kusunu.

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0: 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We find ourselves in the month of May, and one of the things we are experiencing is the changes in weather conditions. How often do we even check to know what the weather forecast is before we step out of our homes, or before we decide to even do our washing, whatever thing that we want to do? Tonight we want to have a conversation on the role of mobile weather apps in our lives, the everyday Ghanaian. How do you use mobile weather apps just to forecast what the weather is going to be like and what you can do about it? We are going to have the conversation with an expert and also one of my favorite guests, and we will be sharing that with you shortly, my guest for tonight. But before that, we want you to know that Geek Squad is brought to you by MTN. MTN, everywhere you go. I have with me Felicity Ahafianyo. She is the head Central Analysis and Forecasting Office at the Central Analysis and Forecasting Office, Ghana Meteorological Agency. Felicity, you're welcome.
1: Thank you. How are you?
0: Fine, thank you. I hope you're also doing well.
1: Yes, by the grace, I'm better today than yesterday.
0: Good to know. I also have with me Samuel Boateng. He's a tech content creator for Interesting Digital Trends. Samuel, you're welcome.
2: Thank you.
0: Great to have you on. 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Do you usually plan your day with the weather app on your phone? 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Share your thoughts about the benefits that you gain from it. Do you even use it in the first place? I'd like to hear from you. If you're stepping out, if you're deciding to wash, if you're deciding to do anything that could be related to the weather, do you use the app, the weather app on your phone, or any tool at all to determine what you're going to do? Let me hear from you. Send me a message on the WhatsApp number 055-1111-997. So coming to my guests now, I'm going to start first with you, Samuel. So do you agree with the fact that Ghanaians in general show less interest in weather forecasts?
2: Yeah. I think the only time that we get to see weather forecasts being utilized is in movies. But
0: it's in movies.
2: Ghanaians just go out there.
0: That's not even Ghanaian movies.
2: And I know, right? Even when it comes to news, when there's get to the weather report side, everybody just change their channel. I mean, people don't really follow that. But I think it's a very essential thing if you do.
0: Got it. Coming to you, Felicity, and I can see you are really smiling. What do you have to say concerning that?
1: I think it's a problem, but then the things are changing. It's not like in the past, because of the extreme weather events, the occurrences keep increasing. So more and more Ghanaians are interested to know what the weather will be. So gradually we are getting into that stage where every Ghanaian must watch the weather forecast before stepping out of their various homes. But for now, we are still on the low side.
0: We are on the low side. How important is it for us to check the weather forecast, like daily, when we are planning our day? This one is to you, Felicity.
1: Thank you. It's so important for us to check the weather because it tells us a whole lot of things. As you are stepping out, will it rain? Will it be sunny? Will it be hot? Will it be cold? So if you know, then you know how to dress. For instance, in the morning it has rained already. So the remaining part of the day, is it still going to be cool, or is the sun will smile? So if you know this, you can dress down without doing any suits or anything that will cause you to be sweating a lot. So it's so crucial. And then for the industries, especially the constructional firms, the engineers, if you don't know the forecast, well, that is going to rain today, and you go ahead to mix the mortar, the cement, the sand, and the energy, all these resources together, then there is a rain. It will all go at a loss. For us, and then our farmers too, if they don't know that the rain is coming and they go and apply fertilizer, it will definitely leach out of the soil, and you have to go back to reapply. Or you went and did a weedicide and then it rained, that money is lost. So you have to go back and then reapply the weedicide so that you can get benefit. So getting the forecast and putting it to use is crucial, and it's very beneficial to us as individual and then also as a nation.
0: Okay, so it's very clear that it's not something that we can just do without. It's necessary for us to pay attention to it. Now I'm going to come to you some more concerning this. Can you share with us some popular weather forecast apps that as Ghanaians we can use, because we are at least creating the awareness? We've not been doing it. We've seen from both of us that it's quite on the low side. What are some of the apps that can be used?
2: Well, I think the phones usually come with, by default, the weather apps installed. Whether it's an iPhone or it's an Android, you can basically see it on your desktop or your home button. Yeah, the home, immediately you open your phone, unless you've probably rearranged. They are already default installed. So all you have to do is just search for it. Just type weather. It's not any other app. It's just straight weather. And then the app itself will just appear. You get access to it. And that data is being refreshed by either Google themselves or any other service. But there are more accurate ones. Some prefer other apps because they feel like their updates are quicker or more accurate during the day. So apps like ACCU Weather is popularly known, and then the Weather Channel. But I don't know for Ghana if these ones are more effective. But me personally, the one I use is the default ones. Yes. But the most popular ones that are known is the ACCU Weather. Some like other apps because of the UI element, the way it looks, the 3D effects. But what matters most is the actual data that's being given to you at each time that you use the app. Yeah.
0: Okay. So coming to you, Felicity, concerning that, what are your thoughts on that? The apps that can be used for forecasting, for checking the weather forecast, yeah.
1: The apps like getting this question over and over, and I'm hoping that pretty soon GMET or Ghana, we will also have our own customized app. The ones that are available on our phones are mostly from the external sources, as my other person has mentioned, the AccuWeather, the Google app, and the rest. But then put our data into a global system where these apps, they gather this information and then use. In terms of the accuracy, some are not very accurate in the sense that they don't have access to our indigenous climate data that we have, our historical data that we have. In Ghana, for instance, we have more than 60 years data, which is not readily available on the global system. But then they get the little that we put in there, add satellite data, and then they run it. So when it comes to the now forecasting, at times it's okay, but then at times too, it's not too okay. They are also trying their best to get the forecast. But for us at the Ghana Meteorological Agency, we've come up with one app that has to do with my flood risk app, Accra, which is being used to monitor and warn people ahead of a storm that is coming, that your area is likely to be affected by the flash floodings that is going to happen. But it's only limited to Accra only. We are hoping that in time to come, we will be able to spread it across the board. So if we are looking for an app for Ghana or an accurate app to use. The external ones are there, but then the accuracy is a problem. That is why GMET, we are here. We have our forecast readily available anywhere you want so that you can get it used.
0: Okay, so you mentioned that there is one for checking flood risk. Can you mention the name again, as in when there's a storm coming, the app that is available?
1: Yes.
0: Here for Ghana. Yeah,
1: yeah, it's my flood risks Accra.
0: Okay.
1: If you go to the Play Store, you just type my flood risks Accra. Okay. You get it, you download it, and then you get to use it.
0: Okay.
1: But it's limited for only Accra. So when you pick it, and when the storm is coming, we work with it, and then it gives the alert to wherever you are, and then it gives you the information to work with.
0: All right. So with this app and then other mobile weather apps, how does it usually get the data? How does it gather the data and then use it to give us the weather forecast?
1: I think it's used in terms of the AI, that's the artificial intelligence that is coming of age now, that all the machine learning, it used this scripting to gather information across board. So for instance, in Ghana, they send our daily observational data hourly to the global system, of which they have access to it. So they used their script to get these things, and then also the satellite and the radars that we have across the globe, and then they come up with the forecast. That is what they've been doing with their script or with their technology in the past and even now.
0: Okay. So looking at what we are doing here, how we say that what we are providing, how does that compare with what globally is available when it comes to the mobile weather apps that are available?
1: Yes, Jim, at our forecast, we are tailored to Ghana's specific weather patterns and then the climate condition. And we leverage on the local knowledge that we have and the data that we gather from across our weather stations, both the manual and then the automatic weather stations data. Now, we also use the global data that comes together, the numerical product that has to do with the charts, and then we get things together and then we use it. For our seasonal forecast, we use the CPT, the climate prediction tools, that help us to have access to the satellite data, have certain data over the ocean, over the land, put them together with our local data, and then run it in the system. The sub-seasonal tool, we also do similar thing, and that give us every 2 weeks outlook how the week will look like. So we have the long-term mean data locally, fuse it with the satellite derived, that use these mini supercomputers or supercomputers that derived it using the mathematical equations or the coding system to run it, and then we also input our data in, run it, and then get it. So that's what we have been doing.
0: Okay, so just before the show, I think one of the questions that Evans asked me was, are these apps or these predictions, these forecasts, are they accurate? So I just want to find out from you concerning that could there be factors, what factors can affect the accuracy of the forecast that would be given?
1: Okay, the apps in question is not made for us in Ghana. So it has its limitations, and then as time goes on, they also keep updating to make sure that they keep a par with the changes climate that we find ourselves in. So with their now casting system, some may be accurate, but then some may not be. But then with time, they'll keep updating. But we've not taken keen interest in verifying their forecast and validating it to know whether it is very accurate for Ghanaians to use or not. We've not done that that much. One or two, we've tried it, and some works for some a short range between a day or two, and then some also work between an hour to 6 hours. But then in terms of the medium to long term, we can't really say much. But then they all use the global data system that we at Ghana Meteorological Agency we use, but then we had our local traditional methods of forecasting into it. What they are using is not for we the tropics, it's the temperate system. Mm-hmm. Part that they develop the apps for. So as time goes on, they may try to scale it down to us to mimic our conditions in the tropics, and then with time it may also improve their accuracy. But currently I can't really say that it is very accurate for us to use. No, I can't do that for
0: okay. So now if someone is listening to us, and because we are talking about this, how to check the weather and from your phone, because of the options that we currently have in place, when they are to open the weather app, what should be the first thing that they look out for, and then how can they interpret that as well?
1: Okay, if we get the forecast on our phones, the first thing that you need to check is the date of that forecast. Okay. Whether it's current or is the past one. If you get the current, and then the another thing is to check the location, because they most times use the GPS. So you check the location that the forecast is meant for. At times, if you don't set it, maybe you have it in Accra, but then you are in Kumasi, so it will be giving you the forecast for Kumasi. So the forecast is for Kumasi. So you need to check the date, the time, and then the location. Then also, you should know whether they understand the symbols that they display, the figures that has to do with temperatures, mostly the minimum and the maximum. Okay. Temperatures, and then the icons that has to do

0: and then what I'm reading from the weather app.
1: Okay, so for the icons for the clouds, if you see a sun with some few whitish things around it, that shows that it's going to be partly cloudy. So you have some sun, you have some few clouds in the sky. If you see another one that is the same thing but then has a rain symbol in it, it also signifies that it's going to be partly cloudy, and then also there is a chance that there will be some rain places. Then we have another one that is covers the whole place is cloudy, and that one too, once you see it like that, no rain embedded in it, it tells you that that day or that hour is expected to be cloudy. But then if you see lightning or a symbol like an L shape in it or a sigma shape in it, then you should know that it's going to be a thunderstorm. That will have the thunder sound, the lightning, and possible some windy conditions. We also have a symbol for windy, which is arrows in the horizontal direction or positional orientation. So with like an arrow. So once you see it, you should know that yes, they anticipated that the winds will be windy over your places. And then we have misty and foggy symbols. Those ones tells you that visibilities will be affected. And then when it's misty, it's going to be less than 5,000 or less than 10,000 meters. But then if it's foggy, it's going to be less than 1,000 meters. So it also tells you, and most times you see it in the form of a cloud, and then they write in it mist. The standard one that we use with the World Meteorological Organization, the symbols with the mist, you see a horizontal lines, short lines like equal signs, and then in triples with some spaces in between, so you know that okay, this is mist. Then if you have it thick, you know that this is fog. If the top one is open, then it tells you that the sky will be open, but then the surface will be very blurry in terms of visibilities. Then if the down portion, we have a gap in between the two dashed lines, then it indicates that the surface may be good in terms of visibility, but slightly above the certain threshold, the sky will be obscured. You will not be able to see through to the sky. So that is some of the symbols that we make use of. And then also for the night time, most times you see the moon, full moon with some few clouds. It's also the same thing that around it is also telling you that yes, they are not anticipating much clouds. Then there is another one that you see almost all the full moon is covered with clouds, so that is also saying that it's going to be mostly cloudy over that particular area.
0: Okay, there's a lot of education, so I think it would just be good for us to go over it. If someone sees the sun icon, what does it actually mean? And then we can talk about like what you mentioned, if it's a thunderstorm icon, what it actually means, so that at least they can take note of it. I know we have touched on it in a way, but it would just be good for us to go over it so that for someone listening in, they can know exactly what to do.
1: Okay, so for the partly cloudy icon, it suggests a mix of sun and clouds with some period of sunshine and some cloud cover. And then it implies that you have a variable weather conditions throughout the day, potential for some sunshine, also possible cloud cover, and then maybe precipitation, as I said earlier on. So if you have the clouds with the sun, mostly it's yellow, the color of the sun, round with the clouds on it. Some use the stars to represent the sun, because to show the sun rays around it, and then you have half of it being covered. That means that it's going to be partly cloudy. Then some too, you see it covered the whole sky,
0: yeah,
1: and that means that it's

0: going to be cloudy throughout the time of the forecast, the duration of the forecast, or the validity of the forecast that the app is indicated. So for instance, if this evening between 7 and 8, the icon that is put there is a moon with some few clouds on it, that tells us that this is going to be a partly cloudy sky. We don't expect anything much. But then if you have the symbol of a rain in it, then it indicates that it will be partly cloudy. Then also you have some precipitation coming out of it, or rain coming out of it. And the same interpretation goes for during the daytime, where you have the sun embedded in the clouds. Then also we have the fog or the hazy icons. This one indicates that visibilities will be reduced due to atmospheric conditions. So in terms of caution, you need to reduce your speed, you need to drive carefully. And then also if you are sensitive or have a sensitive eyes, dust particles will be in suspension, so you need to get some sun glasses or some good glasses to protect your eyes. And then it goes on and on and on and on. Then the figures that I've mentioned earlier on, the figures, we have temperatures which comes in low or high. The low on the weather apps means minimum temperature for the day, that is at the early hours of the day. E26, it means that the field temperature, the temperature at that hour, if it is 6 a.m. will be 26. Then if you see a high of 33, that means in the afternoon the sun is going to heat up up to that figure, which may be a bit uncomfortable. You feel warm. If some areas will get maybe 34, some areas you see 36. So it indicates that as the number increases, in terms of comfortability, in terms of the feel of the temperatures or the heat that you'll be receiving from the solar radiation, will be higher. So if you are in the morning hours, you see 22, it means that temperatures will be cool, just like we do with our air conditions in our rooms. When you set it to 16, you put it on cold, you put it on cool, you see the variations. Similar thing applies to temperatures when it comes to the atmosphere.
1: Okay. So I have a question. Talking about the partly cloudy, does it mean when I'm to see that, and depending on the period, I'm safe not to maybe carry an umbrella? Can I be certain that it will not rain until I've seen the rainy icon or the thunderstorm?
0: So that is, if you see a partly cloudy icon for just 1 hour, that one is not enough. Maybe you are going to stay outdoor for like 6 hours. So you need to get the whole period that you'll be outside. So from 6 a.m. till 12 noon, if the indication is that it's going to be partly cloudy or it's going to be sunny, then you decide on what to do. If it's going to be sunny and it's not going to be windy, then you can also carry umbrellas. And it also determines that if, depending on where you are going, if you are going into the midst of people, handling an umbrella in the midst of people is also a little bit of a challenge. And also if you are going to be in the open, it's also another thing. Though you are going to an indoor and a closed area, it's also something that you need to decide on. Then also if you pick the 6 a.m. to 12 noon, and it indicates that between 9 and 12 it's going to be cloudy, and then rain clouds or rain symbol is in there, it means that it's going to rain between 9 and 12. So you need to take an umbrella or a raincoat along, or you manage your time so that between that time you should be at a safer place. If you are going for a program, you should make sure that between that time maybe you are indoors, so that after the rain you can start going home or back to wherever you are coming from.
1: Okay. So at least what I'm getting is that it's not just for short periods. It would be good just to check for a longer period, depending on what you're going to do. That's if you're going to be out for long or otherwise, at least you have a better idea, possibly even the whole day, if you can check to see from 6 to 12 and then from 12 to 6, you have a better idea and then you know how to plan towards that. I think that's good. So some apps that we know have UV index icons or air quality levels, and what do they have access to this information? What does it mean?
0: Yes, now the concern keep increasing or rising because of global warming that we find ourselves in, and then the air quality, the air that we breathe in. So most of the apps comes with it, the UV index. And this one tells you that the ultraviolet radiation from the sun that will be reaching us. So it will help you to protect yourself from the sun radiation. So the higher the values, the bad it is. So if you have a higher values of the UV, then you need to take precautions by using sunshade creams or using a hat if you are going to do a lot of outdoor activities. And then also the type of clothes that you need to put on, especially cotton based, are good for us, those of us in the tropics. And then also in terms of the air quality too, we've all experienced what happened right away from 2023 down to 2024 Harmattan season. So even now that it's even raining, some areas the air quality is not good. So once they indicate it is yellow, is orange, it indicates that the air quality is poor. So you need to take certain precautions. But if you see it green, it means that it's safe, that you can walk in it freely. If you don't have any respiratory challenges, you are okay to go with the green and then a little bit of the yellow. But if you have a health issue, then you need to see your medical practitioner now for an advice. And then also on your own too, you try to limit your outdoor activities.
1: Okay, so if someone checks and then it's like yellow, like you're saying, will it be safe to use a nose mask and feel free to do your movements?
0: Most definitely, it depends on the individual conditions that we find ourselves in. So if you are sensitive, you have a respiratory challenge, then you need to do with the nose mask because of the quality of the air that we have around nowadays due to the climate change issues. So once you see yellow and above, nose mask, a good one.
1: Okay. So in our discussion and bringing our listeners and ourselves, creating the awareness on how to use these weather apps, I think one of the questions on my mind right now would be, what would be the best time to check the weather app to know what to do? Like, is there a specific time in the day that you would have to check it? And then the next question would be, how long can you trust this forecast? Like, is it in a day, 2, 1 week? Can you share that with us?
0: Yes, I can share with you the trust, the accuracy. For Ghana Meteorological Agency, we keep validating our forecast. It's when we did a validation, we scored a 70%, so which is a good score. And so you need to depend on the Ghana Meteorological Agency. Now, the best time to check the forecast depends on the individuals, but then it's good that you get it first thing in the morning. Okay. Especially our morning forecast, and then the evening forecast, so that you know that okay, between 6 a.m. and the following day 6 a.m. you know what we are anticipating that the weather will be like, then you can plan your activities. If you have the evening one too, that takes you all the way to the following day happening, you plan your activity, you also know that, okay, the following day, the morning to 12, 12 to 18, this is what is going to happen. So you, it will pre-inform you on what to do. If you have an outdoor activities or you need to travel to a flood prone area, you can reschedule that a meeting or that program. And then also we have our seasonal forecast, which is good to plan a long term. We have the weekly forecast, the whole week, Monday to Sunday. And if you are planning program on Friday this week, and you pick our seasonal forecast and your area is painted yellow or orange color, it's also an indication that will help you make a decision that, okay, the outdoor program that I want to do, it's better I do it an indoor or even reschedule it to a different date. And this is where the thing comes in, that you need to request for the forecast before you even set your date for that program. So that if you give you the forecast, maybe the whole monthly outlook or the whole week outlook, the days that will be dry, then you can stick those dates as the date for your event and plan it so that you don't have a problem with rain on that day.
1: Okay, so you spoke about requesting for the weather forecast. So if someone is listening to her, how can they go about that if they want to know, plan ahead maybe a week or like the seasonal forecast that you're talking about, how can they have access to that information?
0: Yes, they can reach us on our social media handles or by going to the website. Our details are there. You can request to the client service. Then we'll pick a request down to you as soon as possible.
1: Okay. So it's mentioned social media pages. Okay. Can we get the actual handles?
0: So we have the social media handles, the YouTube, so we have the Ghana Meteorological Agency that has to do with the media.gh. For the YouTube, you just go to Ghana Meteorological Agency. You have it. For Let's Talk Weather, it's a WhatsApp channel. You can get us on 055-3538-292, and then you get it. On Twitter, you have Ghana Met, you get it. For Facebook, we have Ghana Met Forecast Office. For Instagram, we have Ghana Meteorological Agency, so you can get it. And then we are on Telegram too, Let's Talk Weather. So if you get this, you'll be able to have any of our forecast that is available to the Ghanaian community.
1: Okay. I think we were losing you at a point, so if you can just go over it one more time.
0: And for the website, we have it at meteo.gov.gh, www.meteo.gov.gh. And when you go there, you get all the forecasts that we have been producing, both the seasonal and the short-range forecast. For email, you can send us an email to kafu@meteo.gov.gh for customized forecast requests. For YouTube, we have it Ghana Meteorological Agency. For WhatsApp, we have it Let's Talk Weather, and the number attached is 055-3538-292. For Telegram, is Let's Talk Weather. 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The Twitter, we have it at Ghana Met, on Twitter, or that is X now. For Facebook, we have a GMET Forecast of Instagram. We have it Ghana _Meteorological_Agency. And that is for the Instagram. So all these channels, you have access to us, our 3x daily weather forecast, our weekly forecast, our midweek forecast, and our weekend forecast, together with our sub-seasonal and then the seasonal forecast.
1: Okay, so all this is shared there if you're listening to us, it would be good just to check and follow the social media pages so that at least you are very much aware of what is happening based on what is shared. I want to ask you this question. So for someone who is listening in, right, whether the person is a worker, a parent, or students, they attend school, like, why would it be important for them to follow the forecast, especially during this rainy season? What would you say is the very important reason why they should be following?
0: Yes, it's key for us as parents to be critical or get the forecast, because if my child will be in school today, the child's safety should be my concern. The classroom closures is also something that we need to look out for in terms of class schedule adjustment, in terms of alternative arrangements. So once as a parent we know that there is a storm coming, then we can definitely plan. And not as parents too, but then as proprietors, as headmasters or headmistress, or as management of schools, if you get the forecast for the week, for the month, you can plan all the outdoor activities. Heavy rain can create hazardous working conditions, especially for our outdoor the program. So when it comes into the students' settings, break times, they need to go out to go and play, but then there is a storm approaching. So as a parent, as a teacher, once you get to know, you will be able to advise or see what you can do, because children definitely love to play in rain, and at times some of these rains are not good or safe for them to do. And then another aspect to has to do with to stay safe and then to plan ahead of time. So these are some of the things that we need to do as parents to save our children. In terms of the flash floods that are occurring nowadays, so depending on where your school is, you need to know so that if you allow your child to go to school or you schedule to pick the child before the rain starts at that particular environment.
1: Got it. So it's very important. I'm going to ask you one question and then I come to some more. Can we fully rely on the weather apps, or should we just treat it as some kind of guide, like information for us?
0: I would suggest that we use it as a guide for now, but then let's get the stage to GMET. To get the GMET forecast regularly and then monitor, because if it's sunny, we know that a storm is coming. So if as a nation, as an individual, we get this thing, it will help us to plan our activities. We may not be able to mention all the towns, but then we are using the color code shading. So once your area is shaded with that particular color, we should know that whatever conditions that we anticipate will be what you experience over that area.
1: Okay. That's so good to know. So coming to you, Samuel, I mean, based on the discussions that we have had so far, I know you shared some of the apps initially, but are there other apps, weather apps, that we can take a look at for people to use based on the conversations that we have had so far?
2: Yeah, so I'll probably end up mentioning the same apps again, but I'll add some more.
1: Okay.
2: So there's the AccuWeather, ACCU Weather. There's the Weather Channel, Met Office, and Windy. Those are the ones that are very popularly known. They are popularly known because of the, how do you call it, precision, and the number of times they refresh their data. So one thing about these apps, the user of these apps, is that the data that we have, the reason why she mentioned that before you set up your day, you have to check to see how the whole day is going, not just one icon, is because sometimes the data that they have changes during the day. For instance, if the rain is coming, you can predict that the rain will come at this section, but the wind can blow the clouds away from that particular area that the rain started. So it might say it's starting here, but it might just be just a minute and then it moves somewhere else. So if you're able to check these apps and read the data that's being refreshed all day long, yeah, then you get more, something that's more accurate. And with that too, I also talk about the percentages. when you look at the percentages in the apps, some of the right 20%, 30%. The 20% doesn't mean that it will rain. It just tells you that there's a probability that it might rain, which is 20%, so that you prepare for it. The reason why they don't show you that it's 80% sunny is because they would just want you to be prepared ahead, that it may rain, just for you to just be aware. So when you see the percentages, they are not mean that it's going to rain only 20% of the rain. It means that you're supposed to be prepared by just being aware that there's a likeliness for the rain to fall. Even with the 70%, the one that is very accurate is the 100%.
1: Yeah,
2: so when you're stepping out there, just be prepared that you don't go in without any knowledge at all. That's why we have the data being spread with the number of hours. So I'm going to mention them again.
1: Okay.
2: So the AccU Weather, ACCU Weather, the Weather Channel, this is the Weather Channel, Met Office, Carrot Weather, and then Windy. Okay. Yeah, the popular ones.
1: So these are all available on both Android.
2: Yes, both
1: and
2: Android
1: iOS.
2: And iOS.
1: You can download.
2: Yes,
1: it.
2: But the default app, as I said, works just fine.
1: Got it. The default app on your phone works just as fine, but then you can have these as supplementary applications to use. Thank you so much for sharing that with us, Zed. Thank you for sharing that with us. We also have another message. So this person is asking, why don't we see... Okay, so let me just confirm this well. So some time back, we had the weather forecast being shared, being showed on the television, but then we don't get to see that again. So someone is asking, why don't we see that anymore? Felicity, if you can take that for us.
0: it's a challenge though, because it has to do with the TV channels that we have nowadays. So, but then some are still helping. For instance, TV3, GTV during their breakfast show. So, and then thankfully, Joy FM at times they call to get the forecast across to their listeners. So, but then we see. For now, there is nothing we can do. Unless the station comes to us as an organization that they need our focus on their TVs, we will definitely make it available to them.
1: Okay, so Felicity, let me ask, what is delaying our app from being ready so that we can also start using that?
0: Number one is the resources that we need to put in to get it done. The money, the cash to get it done. So we are hoping that things will improve, and then we'll definitely make it happen. Personally, we were thinking that by now my flood risk Accra would have been done for the entire country, but then we are still at one stage. So we are hoping that before the year runs out, we will get it. And it's a call to everyone that is into a app develop systems. They can come to us at GMET and see what they can help us achieve with our data that we have.
1: That's good to know. I think we can throw it out there and see how best we can have that done. So it's to all developers, actually. If you're listening in, this is from Ghana Met. Any kind of support that we can have and put in place in terms of idea sharing, in terms of implementation, so that we can have a weather forecast app from Ghana Met where we can use that and know that at least we will have some kind of accuracy that we know we are producing ourselves, that would really help. This is Geek Squad with your girl Adebia Bichum. Geek Squad is brought to you by MTN. MTN everywhere you go. We've been having a conversation on how we can use mobile weather apps to at least give us some information when we are stepping out, taking any activities, and the weather is concerned. I'm having a conversation with Felicity and also Samuel Boateng. This card is brought to you by MTN. MTN everywhere you go. Felicity, I have a question for you. So based on what we have said, we've spoken about parents, their role, we've spoken about schools and all that, but the main question that I have for you right now, and I think Samuel you can also answer after Felicity is done, is that what what roles can school, media, and then community leaders play in helping people understand and use weather apps? Like, should we start teaching in school how they can read? Because there are times that even currently, like, we have people riding some of these ride-hailing apps, like maybe Uber or Bolt or something of the sort, and sometimes it's even difficult for the driver to read the map. So talking about weather now, what can we put in place so that we can help people use these weather apps that we have even spoken about on the show? I'll come to you first, Felicity.
0: Okay, thank you. I think it's something that needs to be done, and I'm sure they've started at the secondary level, especially in geography, where they have some a chapter that deals with weather and climate. So they introduce them to some of the definitions that they can do with. But then it's something that needs to be in our curriculum, right from the basic all the way to tertiary, so that we get ourselves acquainted with it. Then also, in terms of the general public, the media play a role,
1: and yeah,
0: just what you are doing today, you are creating the awareness, you are creating the education, so that people can really understand that oh, there are other options of having access to the weather forecast, and then what it tells you, what you can do with it, and then we are moving forward. So the media in general, we need to come on board, because if you go to the temperate, if you go to Europe, you go to America, when they are in their hurricane season, every 15 minutes, there is a presenter talking about the weather forecast. UK Met, always on the TV, just every 30 minutes, once they've done with the news, the next thing is the weather forecast. Whether it is sunny, whether it's winter, the snow is there or not, they keep updating. Then when it's in a season of severe rainstorms or heat waves, every 10 minutes, every 5 minutes, they give updates that this is what is going on. The storm that we are anticipating, or it has entered the country, but then those around Kete Krachi, those around Salaga, we expect theirs to be moderate. But then those in Begro, those in Akimoda, we expect them to have severe impact. So you say that then the public can follow. So the media have a role to play by okay, giving us the role, the airtime, so that we can use it to educate the general public.
1: Thank you so much for sharing that with us, Felicity. Thank you for letting us know that, and thank you for joining us this evening. Thank you to Samuel, to the production team, Prince Afo, my producer, and to you, our listeners, for joining us. God willing, next week we will be back with Geek Squad.

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1: His introduction raised eyebrows.
2: You are Josh Weissman?
3: Yes. I am.
1: And he loved the life of crime.
2: And how did you come by such detailed insight of an armed robbery syndicate?
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p.m. here on Joy 99.7. Super excited to be back. Pretty much sure you're already home, right? Well, quite a number of us are still here at work, and I'm very sure there are a number of you who are still on your way home right now. But I do believe that you had a wonderful day today. Well, I had such a good time on Drive Time, and I also like the fact that I got the opportunity to speak to some of you, and I'm happy that you're doing good so far. There are brighter days ahead, so please keep your chin up. If you can hear me right now, just relax. Everything is gonna be fine. From now till 10 p.m., you have me for company. The name is Kofi Hayford. I'm here with the entire team. Anita Tay, Ziggy Badio, and of course my brother Oliver Fanyong. Shouts going out to Nana Kweku and Misa as well. This is The Overdrive on Joy 99.7. I'd love to hear from you if you're taking it cool this evening. Hopefully you're not being disturbed by any flood or such. Please text me 055-111-1997. 055-111-1997. It's Afrobeats Tuesday here on Joy 99.7 FM. And I really wanted to start off this way. Something from Samini features the Soweto Gospel Choir.

Wickedest is what she calls this one. Brings now time to exactly 4 minutes to 9 p.m. here on Joy 99.7 FM. The man K Hayes still on your radio from now till 10 p.m. Yeah, it is what it is. Afrobeat Tuesday is live. Some of the best Afrobeat records are right here on the show. So thank you so much for keeping it locked right here on Joy 99.7 FM. Let's say a happy birthday going out to our girl, Teddy Love, a.k.a. Tedra Bamboo. It is your birthday today, Tedra. We're wishing you loads and loads of God's blessings, and may all the great things that you wish for yourself come to pass. Tedra of AUCB, we wish you the very, very best. From everyone in the comms class, we say so higher, yeah? And also, Tedra wants to say a very huge thank you to every single person that made it to the funeral of her brother, Mark Bampo, over the weekend. So on behalf of the entire Bampo family, we say thank you so much for being a part of that funeral. And by supporting in various ways, may God continue to bless you and replenish everything that you've lost. That's on behalf of the Bampo family, from Tedra and the entire family. Thank you so, so much. Overdrive continues. There's more to tell you, you know. I don't know if you've heard about Vayamo Technologies. Yeah. 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When we're back in the second hour of the show, I'll be telling you about Make Me Stay. You really need to hear about it. I've heard a lot of people talking about it because they are really interested. Hey, Momoyabaru. I'm just kidding. So we're 2 minutes away from the news on the hour with Esther, Essie, and Chroma. But in the meantime, here's one from the girl them. In fact, the man them, not the girl them. This is from Kwesi Arthur. He calls it Yawa Hosanna.

0: 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What's up, my people? 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
4: Joy headline news at 9 with me, Esther Asinkrumah. Government has confirmed at least 12 deaths from Monday's flooding across several parts of Accra and other regions. Interior Minister Muntaka Mubarak told Parliament that over 38 people have been displaced, with search efforts ongoing for missing persons. Before we hear from the Interior Minister, here's a look at the scale of destruction in Accra, where residents around the Aglopushi market are calling for urgent expansion of drainage systems after reports of 11 bodies were retrieved in the area.
5: And we managed to call the police, not even the NADMA, we called the police. So they were the one who came to our rescue to come for the dead bodies. And, you know, from there, even this morning, we saw one dead body. So, a lady with her child.
6: Obiba, wewu, nipa mienu, nipa bako, nipa mienu, ewu, condemn. Sister, fufrosu, obiwu, obiwa honu, ninyamani, nina, ako. One fa, one peswa. Oh, sorry, and pants, per se. And the sorry, one fa, she.
4: Meanwhile, after nearly 24 hours, firefighters have finally extinguished the fire outbreak at the rubber factory near Circle. Affected victims are calling on government for urgent assistance.
7: It's a rice, rice, beef, soap, oil, all condemned.
8: So you didn't pick anything?
7: Nothing. And pampers, all nothing.
9: Me beans, 10 bucks. Any Nigeria 4 bucks. Ningi na say.
10: Mimi say make it a 5. Bibia shidrebe. Mantumi anfa atre. Atrimpo mantumi anfa. Inti yesra bain. So umbra mbeboye. Yesra no. On one e ni da so se siya. Unkrofo sika. Unkrofo loan. Ena edi e juma wakase. Bibia shi.
4: Interior Minister Muntaka Mubarak, briefing Parliament, says at least 12 casualties have been recorded, with 7 other individuals yet to be accounted for.
11: We have a total of 7,761 households that were displaced, with 38,802 individuals affected, with 7 persons still missing as of this morning. And the total death are 12 individuals that we lost. Mr. Speaker, let me take this opportunity to extend our condolences and that of government and the people of Ghana to the families that lost their family members, and we assure them we are with them in this difficult moment.
4: The minority is demanding the immediate dissolution of a 7-member presidential committee on flooding after Monday's disaster claimed 12 lives. Minority leader Alexander Fayomarkin says the committee has failed to show what it has achieved 15 months after it was set up to address Accra's perennial floods.
12: Yesterday's flooding is the clearest evidence that this task force produced no meaningful intervention on the ground. The minority is calling on this house to establish a parliamentary committee specifically mandated to investigate the conduct of the Flood Preparedness Task Force and the relevant government ministries and agencies in the lead up to this disaster.
4: Minority Leader Alexander Fayomarkin bringing us to the end of Joy Headline News at 9. For more news, do log on to myjoyonline.com. 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

brings our time to 29 minutes to 10 p.m. here on Joy 99.7. You know what time it is. Chilling, chilling, chilling. Sweden are holding France to a draw right now. 31 minutes played. Do you want some commentary? Oh, oh my goodness. Go! Oh, my goodness. Well, the keeper did very well to stop that one exactly on the line. Wow. How did he miss that? So it actually was stopped by the post. Mbappe. Oh, my goodness. The Overdrive is live here. Oh, let me talk to the single ones. Hey, if you're listening to me right now and you're a single, you're confident and you're ready to find genuine connection, then please know about Make Me Stay, an exciting new dating show where first impressions matter and a beautiful connection can begin in just 60 seconds. This is your chance to meet someone special, share your personality, and possibly begin a love story on national television. Question is, can you convince someone to stay after just 1 minute? Well, if you're single, bold, expressive, and you believe that you have what it takes to make someone want to know you better, then we want to hear from you. Our WhatsApp number is 055-157-5757. Send your details, your full name, age, profession, and a recent picture to us via WhatsApp. Now listen, selected applicants will get the opportunity to be part of Joy Prime's newest dating experience. Don't miss your chance to meet that special person on Make Me Stay, where 60 seconds could change everything. 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If you're celebrating your birthday today, happy birthday going out to you. Yeah, we're sending one birthday shout to our sister, Tedra. Tedra Bampo of African University of Communications and Business, AUCB. Tedra, happy, happy birthday going out to you. Wishing you loads and loads of God's blessings. Yeah, may your path be lit and may all the things that you touch turn into gold. Wishing you a new lap of blessings and good things in life. Happy birthday going out to you, Tedra. And may God continue to comfort you and the family, yeah, on the loss of your brother, Mark Bampo. Like I mentioned earlier, Tedra wants to say huge thanks to everyone that took time off their schedules over the weekend to help the entire family to bid farewell to their brother and son and father and uncle and cousin Mark Bampo. May he continue to rest in peace. Tedra, alrighty, our WhatsApp number is 055-111-1997. For all our valued viewers on Joy Prime, we're pleased to announce that we have secured rights to broadcast 34 matches of the FIFA World Cup, including all matches involving Ghana's Black Stars. And that means this Friday at 1:30 a.m., you're going to enjoy that match, right? We wish to inform our cherished viewers that in line with FIFA's international broadcasting regulations, satellite signals carrying World Cup matches will be encrypted. And this is a requirement placed on all rights holders to ensure that the broadcast signal remains within the license territory and complies with FIFA's distribution and content protection obligations. And so we'd like to assure our viewers, however, that this measure will not prevent you from enjoying the FIFA World Cup on Joy Prime. The coverage will remain available on DTT, that is Digital Terrestrial Television, DSTV, GoTV, HD Plus, and TV Plus. Kindly contact your installer for assistance to ensure that you do not miss a second of the world's biggest football fiesta. 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We have about 25 more minutes to be together. The match between France and Sweden, 35 minutes played. Scoreline remains 0-0. France coming very close twice. In fact, Mbappe actually scored. Oh my goodness, they've hit the post again.

can't believe what is happening between France and Sweden. France keeps knocking on the door, but it's not going through. I'm wondering exactly what's happening. Maybe it is a sacrifice that they need to make, right? Well, Black Sheriff says sacrifice on this record.

brings our time to 5 minutes exactly to 10 p.m. here on Joy 99.7 FM. And of course, the man, he's been doing amazing still. We love that. We love that he hasn't gone to sleep. Big shouts going out to you, Wuta Kobe. Got a couple of birthdays here before we dash out of the studio. Happy glorious birthday going out to Mrs. Echampon, a.k.a. Efia Prodis. You'll be shut up as your husband. Forget your husband. happy birthday going on to you, Efia Prodis. Wishing you loads and loads of God's blessings. May this new love bring you nothing but the best in your life. More blessings, more joy, more happiness, and all the great things in life, yeah? Good health as well. Success, more money, and more love in your life and your family as well. Happy birthday going out to you, Efia Prodis. And also to our brother Nisaki of Roverman Productions. Charlie, you hold me down too much. Happy birthday going on to you, my brother Nisaki. Wishing you a lap full of God's blessings and all the great things in life. Yeah. Continue to shine. Nisaki, happy, happy, glorious birthday. A happy, glorious birthday. Happy 70th birthday. Yeah. Happy Septuagenarian birthday. to Mr. Kofi Asamoah Broni, President of the Men's Fellowship of ICGC, Calvary Temple in Sakumoro. It is your 70th birthday today. Happy birthday, sir.

happy birthday to Akofa Ama Ahiable of Boston, USA. Yeah. Akofa Ama Ahiable of Boston in USA. It's your birthday today. Happy birthday going out to you. It's coming from Abokuma, Wendy Harvey, we see of Tema and Mrs. Helena Ahiable, formerly of NIB Fish and Harbor Branch in Tema. Wishing you the very, very best. Akofa Ama Ahiable in Boston, USA. And of course, last but not least, Mrs. Ifua Safua Frimpo of Tema DVLA. Mrs. Ifua Safua Frimpo of Tema DVLA. It's your birthday as well. Happy, happy birthday going out to you. It's coming from Mr. Kwame Udu Frimpo in the UK. Sending you loads and loads of love and all the best in life. Happy birthday going out to you as well. Ladies and gentlemen, this is where we draw the curtain on the show tonight. Thank you so much for being a part of it. Super grateful that you spend time with us. I'm back on your radio tomorrow, 2 p.m. till 5:30 on Drive Time. And then later on, okay, I think we do not have a show tomorrow, I guess. But we'll check. We have a show, right? Okay, yeah. Many thanks to Anita, to Ziggy Barrio, to Oliver Fanong, and Nana Kwekwe Misa. My name is Kofi Hayford. It's been a pleasure serving you. Please keep safe, and we will definitely link up tomorrow, God willing.

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1: Joy headline news at 10 with me, Esther AC Nkrumah. The air we breathe could be silently making us sick, and regulators say industry is a major part of the problem. From cement factories to small workshops, emissions are adding to Ghana's growing pollution crisis. But Environmental Protection Authority says it's fighting back with a new high-tech system to track pollution as it happens. Michael Ashali has more in the following report.
2: Air pollution remains one of Ghana's biggest public health threats, contributing to thousands of premature deaths each year. While vehicle emissions, open burning, and biomass are often blamed, regulators say industrial activity is a significant contributor to the country's air quality problem. Selena Amoa is the head of the air quality unit at the Environmental Protection Authority.
3: The sources of air pollution in the country has been identified as first from industrial activities. Industrial activity itself results in air emissions. Like if you take the cement industry, for instance, you know, because it is gravels, I mean, that is, they are grinding. You know, the grinding or the gravels itself generates air emissions.
2: To tackle the problem, the Environmental Protection Authority has introduced a new real-time monitoring system designed to track industrial emissions as they happen instead of relying on delayed reports.
3: We have introduced what we call the Ghana Online Continuous Emission Monitoring System. So this is a real-time monitoring from industrial operations, and that gives the pollution levels as and when the activity is going on.
2: This story was a collaboration with New Narratives. Funding was provided by the Clean Air Fund, which had no say in the story's content. For Joy News, Michael Ashali.
1: Moving on, government has confirmed at least 12 deaths from Monday's flooding across several parts of Accra and other regions. Interior Minister Muntaka Mubarak told Parliament that over 38,000 people have been displaced, but search effort ongoing for missing persons. Before we hear from Interior Minister, here is a look at the scale of destruction in Accra, where residents around the Alubushi market are calling for urgent expansion of drainage systems after reports of 11 bodies were retrieved in the area.
4: And we managed to call the police, not even the NADMA, we called the police. So they were the one who came to our rescue to come for the dead bodies. And, you know, from there, even this morning, we saw one dead body. So a lady with her child.
5: Obiba, wewu, nipa mienu, nipa bako, nipa mienu, ewu, condemn. Sister, fufrosu, obiwu, obiwa honu, ninyamani nina, akko. Oh, one fa one person. Oh, sorry, and pants person. And not the sorry, one fashion.
1: Interior Minister Muntaka Mubarak briefing Parliament says at least 12 casualties have been recorded, with 7 other individuals yet to be accounted for.
6: We have a total of 7,761 households that were displaced, with 38,802 individuals affected, with 7 persons still missing as of this morning, and the total death are 12 individuals that we lost. Mr. Speaker, let me take this opportunity to extend our condolences and that of government and the people of Ghana to the families that lost their family members, and we assure them we are with them in this difficult moment.
1: Flagbearer of the New Patriotic Party, Dr. Mahmoud Baumia, is calling on the government to declare a state of emergency following the devastating floods in parts of the country. He made the call during a visit to some affected communities.
7: This is a tragedy for all of Ghana. It's a real issue of flooding facing Greater Accra region. And that issue is something that requires immediate and urgent solution. And if this is going to be more rain, I believe that the government could also consider even declaring a state of emergency so that that we deal with this in that particular format.
1: And that's how we wrap up the last bulletin for the day. For more news, do log on to myjoyonline.com. I am Esther Isi Nkrumah. Late Night Express is next with Ziggy Badio.

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1: Now see here, y'all calling me. And we both agreed that it was going to be a one-night thing and no strings attached. I go my way and you go yours. And look what happened.